0: there and continues to be. It's the ethos of the festival. That's going to continue under this new committee, is it? That it's about, you know, giving everyone a fantastic 8 days, but also, you know, using it as an opportunity to platform the area and invest in the area.
1: It is, Greg. It's like it's about bringing in the tourists, letting them see Clamanagh, letting them see Inishowen. It's giving them something to do while they're there, and also benefiting our town and village by being able to invest money back into it, give to schools, give to football clubs, and just put that bit back into Clamanagh.
0: Without getting into anything, because this is all positive, right? We want to stay in that zone. Some of the old committee went through a tough time, external factors. Having to endure stuff that you shouldn't have to endure in volunteering in thing many people would feel. These guys, you know, what's your attitude towards that? I mean, are you worried about that?
1: No, not Greg. No, I say we're a new committee. We're just mainly focusing on just getting the festival happening, making it safe, and make sure it happens. We went through a new licensing program there. We've applied for it there now. So we worked with the council on that, and I'd just like to thank the council, the planning department, the guards.
0: This is for the live performances,
1: yes,
0: on the street.
1: Yes, for the week, so it is subject to license, but yeah. The ambulance service, the health service executive, the environmental health and all them statutory bodies that helped us get that through and on kind of short notice and get it all.
0: That was a huge piece of work, I imagine, because, you know, the same has to be done in Dunloe, Donegal Town, Ballyshannon for the Rory Gallagher Festival and all that, and the council work really, really well with local communities. They always have done as well. In terms of volunteers, it's early doors, right? But some people are actually asking, how do they volunteer? Aaron, will you need volunteers, or is there call-outs, or is that for future meetings, or what's the crack?
2: So we will be posting on our social media.
0: That sounds
2: medias.
0: Like someone wants to see David James on the cheap, but I'm presuming, yeah. I presume really what they want to do is help the community.
2: We will be posting on all our socials. We actually have new socials, so if you head on to like Facebook, Instagram, TikTok, all them kind of things, we have new socials if you want to follow, and in the coming weeks we'll be advertising about volunteers and coming in to help. But we need massive volunteers to help this.
0: Yeah, of course. So whichever your favourite social platform is check out and search for the Clonmany Festival. That's where your regular updates will be.
2: Yes, yeah.
0: I mean, obviously we're able here to sort of highlight the headlines, so to speak, but there's a lot of groundwork needs to be done too, and little announcements and stuff as well. Yeah, so just to remind you, it is going ahead Sunday 2nd to Sunday the 9th of August. Let's hope it's a scorcher. And Cleona Hagen is playing, David James, Mike Denver, the Tumbling Paddies, Derek Ryan, Claudia and Jimmy Buckley, Johnny Brady, Sinead Black, the Two Bucks, Jason McCahill, Effie Neal, and much more. And obviously, it's a reputation, I think, it's a country music festival, has it? But it's good to see the Irish music scene not diversifying, but expanding a bit with the likes of the Two Bucks in there and the Tumbling Paddies as well. Do you know, it's still in the same... It's in the same atmosphere, but it's good to see music evolving a little bit, if that makes sense.
1: Yep.
0: Not wishing to upset anyone, but you know what I mean.
1: Oh, no,
0: just,
1: definitely.
0: Just different voices, different sounds and all that kind of stuff. Aaron, anything else we should be talking about?
2: No, Greg, I think you have it fairly sorted. We have a lot of big acts, as you say, but we have a lot of, like, local acts.
0: Well, that's
2: local acts.
0: You know what, a great point, and if you want to mention them, some do. I've been critical in the past of... festivals whereby for much of the day the stage is empty and there's some pipe music going out. It's a fantastic opportunity to platform our brilliant local performers as well, and you have always embraced that side of things. Don't waste the stage space.
2: Yeah.
0: And do the local businesses as well, I presume they form part of this too with their own entertainment and stuff as well, Aaron?
2: Yeah, every different pubs, there's an event out in the Cisfarns on the Thursday. It's called the Hooli, where during the day they would have events, and that money's raised for schools as well again. Mm. But all the pubs, there's music on every night in every pub, and events on during the day with music maybe 1 to 3 during the day in the marquee, which would encourage ones to come out and to have a jive or a dance and see a bit of live music. That suits the likes of the older generation.
0: Of course
2: that
0: it is. That
2: wouldn't like crowds.
0: Yeah, exactly. Yeah, it appeals to them all. And you were going to mention, I think, it's not just the headline acts as well too.
2: Yes.
0: We've touched on that, did we?
2: So there's a few local acts, the likes of the Typhoon Generals and the Two Bucks on there on the opening Sunday. and a few local ones there on the closing Sunday. Sinead Black and Owen, or Connor Owen, Lauren McCrory and Jack Larry from Bunkrana. Even on the opening Sunday, you would have the Letterkenny Pipe Band is coming down to play.
0: Excuse me. Congratulations to the new Clonmany committee. It's good to see it up and running. Our own festival was in jeopardy a few years back, and it's great to see the support to get them up and running. Anthony Cahill, or McCahill from Lennon Festival there. Good luck to the Clonmany Festival. Great work, lads. Delighted to hear the festival is kept going. All local schools and football clubs, both soccer and Gaelic clubs, have all received much needed funding from the festival. Wishing the festival continued success. Now, the lineup hasn't been completed. This quarter says change up the bands or add extra bands, maybe some younger to meet everyone's likes. Well, I mean, there's a lot of fresh faces in there already. But you, the headline acts are the headline acts. You know, that's the bottom line, and people want to see your Mike Denvers and your Derek Ryans, and we're blessed to get them up here too. But I think there's a good mix there, Shane, of, you know, your established headline acts and up and coming artists and local artists as well.
1: No, there is. If the big acts was there, and you're also giving the local lads a chance and getting them on the stage, on the platform. Everybody wants to play Clonmany, and that's a great thing.
0: Yeah, okay. Anything else you want to mention, Shane?
1: No, I just would encourage everybody to get behind us, support us, and come along on the weekend and enjoy it.
0: Yeah, I think it's always big and it's always successful. I think this year, the bigger and more successful it is with all that's gone on, the better.
1: Yeah.
0: Okay. Anything else for you, Aaron? We've touched
2: on it. No, Shane's mentioned it, just to come out and support us.
0: Yeah, and keep an eye on the socials too, because there's lots of other stuff during the day for the younger kids and stuff that, you know, we can't mention it all now. And the list then of the list of the acts and when they're playing as well, so people can start planning. Is that going up or up on your
2: socials?
0: That'll
2: be up in the next few days.
0: Okay, very exciting. I have it here, so if you want to send me a fiver, I will let you know. But there's some big nights, no doubt at all. Sunday the 2nd looks exciting. Okay, right, and Sunday the 9th as well, and everything in between. Yeah, all right, lads, well done.
1: Thank you very much indeed.
0: Well done to you and all the committee. It's one thing to stepping up and doing something, you know, it's not for everyone, so fair play to you. It's lovely talking about sort of festivals and stuff that's upcoming, because it shows we're coming into the summer, and although it's cold, colder than it should be this week and next week, it's mostly dry, but it's a sign we're coming into the summer festival season. But some festivals are already underway, because we are right smack bang in it. And Laura Mannion is Marketing and Communications Officer at the Regional Cultural Centre and joins me now. How are you getting on?
3: Hi, Greg. How are you? Thanks
0: good
3: for having
0: stuff.
3: Me on.
0: Yeah, and thank you for calling up on what is the first day of Sound, the Soundtrack Film Festival 2026. So what's this? It's all at the Regional Cultural Centre, right?
3: Yes, well, we've partnered with Ungrainan, so we have one event with Ungrainan as
0: brilliant.
3: Well.
0: Brilliant. Yeah. A good collaboration. So what's it about, this festival?
3: So the Sound Festival is a celebration of the art of music and sound and film. So really what we're asking people to do is come in and experience sound and cinema in a whole unique different way. Mm. So what we're doing over the next few days is we're kicked off today with a schools programme, and we're running until Sunday. And over that period we have a number of workshops, we have schools events, we have panel discussions, we have kind of nighttime gigs and concerts, and exhibition openings as well. So it's a really busy, action-packed schedule, and we really have something for everybody. You know, that's kind of a cheesy line, but there really is. We've something for the kids. We even have something for the football fans this time. So we've kind of ticked all boxes with it.
0: Yeah, and when we talk about sound, I mean, people might think you're talking about musicals there, right? But now, I'm on about, because some people are more sort of into the nuances and some are less into it. I'd be in the less category. So it's a bit more complex and nuanced than that, isn't it? Sound in art.
3: Yeah, absolutely. So it is, I suppose, there is musicals. There's also soundtracks. There's also, so when you think of soundtracks, that's the songs to films. Yeah. But there's also how a film is scored. So that's the sound that you don't think about, that you just hear in a film, in the background of a film. But then there's also, I suppose, sound and music. So we have like one of our workshops is with Moose Electronics. It's Cian McGannity from Letterkenny. He's a kind of country's leading pedal maker, so it's kind of, he creates very unique sounds. He's worked with the likes of Fontaines DC, so he's running a workshop for us on Saturday on how to create a very unique sound within music. So it's about kind of like thinking about sound and looking at sound very differently. But also then we have some fun events, like as you say, musicals. We have the Jungle Book playing for our kids event on Sunday, which is it's called Little Cars, Big Sounds. Mm. So we're asking kids to come in and make their own cars and then have a drive-in cinema experience. So it's BYOB, bring your own box. And it's probably going to be crazy. It's going to be crazy.
0: Isn't it?
3: Yeah. But everyone knows Jungle Book. You know, every parent loves Jungle Book. That is a kind of a famous soundtrack musical, I suppose. So back to basics. Yeah. So there is something for everybody.
0: Just in relation, the one thing that I would speak to a lot of students on this program, either in studio or maybe out and about in their educational setting, and the one thing I've noticed, and I'm not sure if it's all over the place or just here, is a particular interest in film production, movie making behind the... It's not all like, I want to star in the... You know, it's like wanting to get involved in sort of the behind-the-scenes stuff and all that. So when you talk to some of those workshops and other events, for those likes of those students who maybe want to explore their interest, would there be much for them?
3: Yeah, absolutely. So, I mean, I'm showing my age now, but we grew up with the only music video or any way to interact with video was on MTV. Mm. But, you know, the younger generation students, like you said, it's all about short form content for them. They're looking at video all day long. So they experience it completely different. And music video is very different than you and I. So they do have a real interest in it. And one of the workshops we're actually running is with React Productions. You might know Kieran and Sean from React Productions. They're proud Donegal people and they're kind of at the forefront of this, sort of creating these viral video contents. So they're running a workshop with us on Saturday at 12:30. And there's still some spots left in that actually. And that'll be really popular. Again, with that younger audience who are used to, you know, want to make those short videos, make their own content, and make music videos in particular.
0: Yeah, Ailish Doherty, you mentioned, did you?
3: Yeah, I haven't, but I would have brought her up.
0: Yeah,
3: yes,
0: please do, because in terms of building an artist, the likes of CMAT, who is, you know, has exploded, it's like an overnight success over 4 or 5 years sort of thing, isn't it? But I'm not saying that's the CMAT's approach, which she's built, but there are... There's elements to it and there's reasons as to why that success is found. And Ailish Doherty's, you know, played an important role, I think, in sort of establishing brand CMAT, if I could put it like that.
3: Absolutely. So one of the things we're really proud about this festival is that it kind of showcases the really strong talent we have in Donegal. The people who are working and living here doing great things, and those like Ailish who are from Donegal, she's from Letterkenny, who is really at the very forefront of this industry doing phenomenal things. So she's created, I think it's 4, potentially 5 of CMAT's most recent videos. If anybody's watched the one with Jamie Oliver recently, that's her work. And we're delighted that she's coming back on Saturday to be part of a panel discussion with Sean Patrick Mullen and Louise Gaffey, two other video makers who are again at the forefront of this profession, to talk about the art of the music video and how it's changed and kind of give their perspectives on what, I suppose, how you can get into the industry, the challenges that are in it, the exciting things they're coming across.
0: I'd say as well too, practically, you have to do more with less.
3: Absolutely.
0: Because of, you know, you talked of MTV a little earlier on, you know, music videos are still important, but your audience is different. You know, it's not people sitting down to watch Top of the Pops or something. I know there's a lot of live support. Now, again, that how does Gary Keane fit into this as well too? Because we've all been about sound, right? But he made a highly award-winning documentary. It's won a lot of awards, and it's told entirely through sign language, Irish sign language, in fact. So how does that fit into a festival about sound?
3: Well, that's an interesting question, and it is, as you say, a beautiful film, and we're delighted we're showing that tomorrow night in the RCC as part of our sound festival. And Gary, thankfully, is coming up to join us for a live Q&A, so you can ask him all these questions in person if you come along tomorrow night. But I suppose that, as you say, it's the first Irish film ever to be done entirely through Irish sign language, so there's very little speaking in it. It's subtitled, so sound is actually really important in that, like how they bring to life the stories. There's 3 story arcs that run through it. There's all 3 deaf couples, one couple, Protestant and Catholic, who met in the Troubles, both deaf. There's a deaf same-sex couple who have one hearing child and one deaf child. And then a boxer who has to go through kind of major life decisions around his hearing. So 3 kind of very different stories, but how those emotional moments are brought to life, sound is key in that. So that's why we picked this film to be part of this festival. And like I say, Gary also is from Donegal, who again is at the forefront of this business and living here, working here, and it's nice to be able to hear from him. again in person.
0: Fionn Robinson is up as well. So what is the project? Is he going to be talking about a project he's working on, or are people able to see the project that he has worked on, or what's the...

0: that match. So everyone will have watched that match. Some of us, Craig, will remember watching it live. They're famous Ray Houghton goal, but you'll never see it like this, where it's kind of been dramatised with music.
1: Brilliant.
0: So it's going to be very different. It's going to be
1: a
0: bit of
1: crack. And that's completely unique to this festival.
0: Completely unique to this festival. It's a live piece that we've commissioned.
1: Brilliant stuff.
0: We also have DJ Dano playing on Saturday. So a lot of people would know Dano from around town as Daniel McGarrigle. But again, we're doing something completely different with Dano. So it's he's created, we're calling it the Cinematic Rave. So he's taken bits from famous films that everyone will know, and he's mirrored them with music. So it's kind of an audiovisual extravaganza. So that's on Saturday.
1: Yeah, a lot going on for lots of different people. It began today, runs until the 10th at the Regional Cultural Centre with an event in Hungarian as well. How do people find out more information about the various stuff we've been talking about, i.e. when it's on, if there's any tickets available, how to get a ticket, etc.?
0: Yeah, exactly. Just go onto our website, so regionalculturalcentre.com, and also we are on all social media platforms, or you can just give us a call, so 074-919-298.
1: You're stuck in the 90s?
0: I know. 86.
1: What is wrong with you?
0: I know. We're all stuck in the 90s. If only,
1: again.
0: Greg, if only.
1: Give us that number.
0: It's 074-919-298-2 29186.
1: Good landline number there. All right, Laura, and we'll obviously retain that number here if you want to give them a call. Laura Mannion, Marketing and Communications Officer at the Regional Cultural Centre. Enjoy the next few days.
0: Thank you. Thanks.
1: I want to mention for you that you would know listening to Community Garda information, and I'm not saying this is the reason this meeting is being held, but anyway, you'll know listening to Community Garda information that Donegal Town was getting mentioned quite a bit with, you know, cars being interfered with and stuff like that there. So I think it's timely, if it's not the reason, that they are looking to establish a Donegal community alert system. So there is a meeting taking place to that end. If you'd like to get along to that, you're invited to come along to the community alert meeting to help set up a new local community alert group supported by Angada Síochána. So you can hear practical home safety advice from the county's crime prevention officer. It's tonight at 7:30 p.m. in the John Bosco Centre. So, as I say, you know, if you have any concerns about security and would welcome the establishment or re-establishment of a community alert system, we do need to be the ears and eyes of each other as well. There's going to be some useful information there. That's all 7:30 in the St. John Bosco Centre tonight. Now, Clonhilly Golf Club has started building a new clubhouse and are developing the golf club with a focus on increasing youth, family and community involvement. And Joe Mangan is captain of Clonhilly Golf Club. Good morning to you, Joe.
2: Good morning, Greg.
1: Right, based in Fulcarra, it's actually established 1996, so its history is relatively short. So this is a big jump forward, you know, relatively speaking, in the young life of this, what I'm told, is a very nice golf course.
2: It is. Most golf clubs, when you talk to them, their history goes back decades and some of them over 100 years. Ourselves in Clonhilly are a relatively new club in comparison to those. But in those 25, we're coming up 30 years next year since the first ball was hit in Clonhilly, we've come on leaps and bounds. When I talk to some of the founder members down there that say before they went out, they would have to actually trim the rushes from the fairways. And we've come a long way from that. But it's nice to see those people are still involved, heavily involved in the club. And without a doubt, this was a community project from day one in 1996 and still has the same community feel about it. It's community driven. And at the moment, in the last year or two, we have seen a huge increase in young members, youths, students, teenagers taking up the game. We've put a very strong juniors set up in there. And for all of us involved, one of the most rewarding things is seeing these young people out on our fairways and some very promising young golfers there as well. And they're our future, and that's what drives us on with the likes of this project of the new golf clubhouse, as well as that we're the people that started this club back in 96, 97, well, we're just standing on their shoulders now as we drive it on to the next stage with this new clubhouse and their vision. At that time, we're trying to replicate that now with our during our tenure as having a vision to drive it to the next stage.
1: Yeah, it's brilliant, and I love to see the young getting involved, and I love to see,

0: you know, more now than perhaps we ever did, golf clubs breaking down any maybe false narratives or stigmas that this is a game for everyone, and you know, you can get involved, really quite cheap compared to other sports, for an example. So just briefly, if you don't mind, Joe, this is an opportunity too for, I suppose, people to invest themselves financially into the future and the ethos of the club. So what is the Legacy Fund and how can people get involved?
1: Well, the idea of the Legacy Fund came about, we have our monthly draw that our members support very strongly, and we were looking for something that was not always tapping our members, which often happens in these organisations. So the Legacy Fund is for anybody that would like to support us. There are three different packages there, 100, 1,000 and 5,000 euro donations. The 100, you will actually gain money because part of that, what you get back is a complimentary four ball, which is worth more than the 100. But really what we're asking people to do here is, if you've got any involvement, be it with young people, be it with the community here in Clonaily, or just in general that you can like to see, like what we're doing, it's about getting behind a small community group that are really working hard to do this. There are people all over the world now. We're tapping, hoping that the diaspora will come on board, and there are lots of people from our area dotted all over the world. And we're hoping that they see this as something that maybe when they left here, there wasn't an opportunity to go out in an evening. Like yesterday evening there, I went out and played nine holes, and that's one of the nice things about this. You can go out and play nine holes any evening, and one of the great things about our club, it's not that busy, so you're often, you have the course to yourself. And it's a great facility for the people. There's a strong ladies group there now as well, young and all age. The great thing about golf, there's not many sports that I can go out and play along with my son or my father, and that each of us can compete equally. And yeah, there's very few. I don't know of any other sports.
0: There isn't any. I've often struggled this.
1: You can do that.
0: You can go out and play with Rory McIlroy as well, as a four ball, the 4 years. All right, Joe, listen, thank you for that. I appreciate it. Great to see that ethos and that drive. If people want more information on the Legacy Fund and to be part of, you know, something important in the community, check out the Facebook page, I presume, and the website, Clonaily Golf Club.
1: Thank you very much, Greg.
0: Bye-bye. That's where we leave it on the show today.
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2: Okay, all right, here we go. 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

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Really? 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Okay, girls. Now, we want you to put your part right around the boys' part. Now, you know your part. So in between, so that we can, yeah, you know, so we can get together and we can, you know, do the ladies out right so we can hear it and everything. 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Okay, look out. Here we go. 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Okay, all right, look out now. 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

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This is of course what you do. 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

It's a little jerk in this song too. 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Yeah, right there.

0: necessary. The fellas always sing pretty nice, but these Toronto girls, more power to you, fellas. Yes, sirree.
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1: That's right.
0: The shining star. You're my shining star, girl. 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
1: It's 6 o'clock. Good morning. I'm Tara Dogan. Social media and tech companies are coming before the Oireachtas Children's Committee this morning. In recent weeks, the committee's heard submissions from youth councils and online safety advocates about a proposed ban on social media for under-16s. Meta, TikTok, Snapchat, Microsoft and Google are the firms appearing before the committee today, although Sony has declined an invitation to attend and X was not invited. Chair of the committee, Ciara Keogh, says there are a number of issues they'll be raising.
2: Snapchat, I want to talk to them about, you know, the streaks, you know, being really addictive for children and them, you know, being fearful that they're going to lose a streak. Or we heard some of the kids talking about being added into groups that they didn't want to be in. For TikTok, I think that one of the biggest things that came up over the last two sessions with the children was that automatic scroll feature.
1: Donald Trump has claimed the Iran war will be over quickly as he looks to secure a deal with Iran to end the conflict. The US president says talks have gone well in the last 24 hours. It could mean restrictions are lifted by both sides on the Strait of Hormuz. American efforts to escort stranded vessels through the vital shipping waterway were paused after a matter of hours. President Trump says the US is in good shape.
3: We're dealing with people that want to make a deal very much, and we'll see whether or not they can make a deal that's satisfactory to us. We have it very much under control. The blockade is unbelievable. The Navy's been incredible. The job they did, it's like a wall of steel. Nobody goes through.
1: The luxury cruise ship at the centre of a deadly hantavirus outbreak is expected to dock on the island of Tenerife in around 3 days. However, the evacuation of those on board, including two Irish nationals, is not likely to begin until next Monday. Three people have died and a fourth is fighting for life in hospital, while a number of other passengers and crew with symptoms have been medically evacuated. Those remaining on board the MV Hondius will be quarantined once they arrive in the Canaries. Nika Alexander is from the World Health Organization.
4: This isn't a new virus. It has been around. We've known about it for a good 30 years now. Every year there are a few hundred cases in some parts of the world, a few thousand in other parts of the world. So we, as in the collective health community, knows how to manage this virus.
1: A woman's been charged in connection with an attack on Lurgan Police Station in County Armagh. The 39-year-old is facing charges of obstructing police and has been released pending her appearance before Craigavon Magistrates Court on the 3rd of June. A 15-year-old boy has been released pending a report to the Public Prosecution Service in the North, while a 48-year-old man remains in PSNI custody. Personal loan borrowing hit a record €2.9 billion last year, up almost 20%, according to the Banking and Payments Federation. More than 272,000 loans were drawn down in 2025, with strong growth across car, finance, home improvements and green loans. Car loans topped €1 billion for the first time, while green lending jumped by more than 25% year on year. A possible suicide note left by Jeffrey Epstein has been released by a judge in New York. US law enforcement is yet to verify the document, which was made public in a case against the paedophile financier's former cellmate. It's understood to have been written before an attempt on his life in prison that Epstein survived. Fewer than 4 in 10 job ads include any salary details, according to research from Indeed. The findings come just weeks before the EU's new pay transparency directive is due to take effect. More than 80% of workers here say they'd be more likely to apply for a role if pay information is included. Jack Kennedy, senior economist at Indeed Hiring Lab, outlines why employers may be keeping people in the dark about pay.
5: Sometimes employers want to maintain some negotiation leverage and perhaps prevent some internal pay resentment, save costs and also potentially protect against competitors poaching talent. But the lack of transparency can lead to lower trust and employee retention.
1: And that's your news update. It's 4 minutes past 6.

Well, good morning to you. It is 29 minutes after 6. I'm starting early. Fresh start. Thursday, it is 7th of May. Good morning to you. Hope you're keeping well. Let's have a look at this weather forecast, see what we're looking like today. Quite cloudy today with scattered showers and just occasional sunshine. Highest temperatures, well, it's warmer than yesterday. We're looking 11 to 15 degrees with the light to moderate south to southwest winds. Good morning to you.

Taylor Swift, Opalite, 23 minutes away from 7. So it's a lovely morning again. We get a great stretch of the weather altogether, which is great, isn't it? Makes a world of difference, doesn't it? Good morning to you. If you're mooching about the house, maybe you're finishing a night shift, maybe you're in the car, maybe in the lorry. Could be in the bus, fired up. Let's see who's fired up this morning on Highland Radio social feeds. Let's pop on over to Highland Facebook here. Teresa Harkin has the coffee on. Yes, she's on the ball. Maggie McDay-Piper, happy Thursday to you. Glenys McGlinchey and Patricia Gallagher, good morning to you. Kevin Bradley, good morning to you. We have Castle Finn Cab. Suti Amory says one more day to Friday. Bernie Cunahan, Eileen Gallagher, good morning Eileen. Una Ward, Eileen Brown, good morning Eileen. Teresa Duffy, Anne Malloy, Danny McLaughlin, Bernie O'Neill, Michael Sullivan's aboard. Paul Doyle, early morning of Thursday to you and everyone else. Good on you, Paul. Top of the morning. Gregory Dever, Joan Bainbridge, have a great Thursday. Derek McConnell's on board. Hoping for another great... He's hoping for what? Another great show. You're kind. You're kind. Andre Nealis. That's a good start. Good man, Derek. Have a great day. Breed and Mary Gamble's on board. Dara McConnell. Good morning, Dara. Linda Hardman. Good morning, Lee Gooch from US, Portland, Tennessee. And Glenna. Good morning, Lee from Ohio. Have a blessed day. Be safe. Thanks very much for checking in from the United States of America. And Noreen's on board. Margaret, Martin Rush, Kate Brown is there. Kate Costello, Josephine Campbell, Maureen and Christina Stapleton Hall. Ah, sure, we're moving. We're moving on up.

Ed Sheeran, Sapphire. Donna Marie popped in with the papers. We'll have all the local news at 7. Let's have a look at the front pages of the newspapers this Thursday morning. We'll start off with the front page of the Irish Times. We have Iran considers new US proposals to end the war. Iran has said it's reviewing a new US proposal to end the war in the Gulf. Sources says Washington and Tehran were close in on a one-page memorandum while leaving tricky issues such as Iran nuclear program for later. On to the Irish Independent, front page: surge in green loans amid rush to counter energy hikes. There has been a rise in the number of home owners taking out green loans from banks and credit unions. Experts says consumers were rushing to upgrade their homes and move to EVs to increase energy efficiency and counter some of the effects of rising prices. And the number of green personal loans taken out last year shot up by 26% compared with 2024, with an average loan amount of €23,000 in the last quarter. Front page of the Donegal News, we have reflecting on a life of faith. This is Bishop Philip Boyce in a moment of reflection at his residence in Letterkenny yesterday afternoon as he prepares to mark the Diamond Jubilee of his priestly ordination on Sunday with a special mass at 3 p.m. in St. Eunan's Cathedral. And a great picture by Brian there. Nice reflection in a nice stained glass window at his residence. And that's on the front page of the Donegal News. Also there we have the headline: domestic violence, shocking incident of harassment revealed. That makes the front page of the Derry People Donegal News this Thursday. And finally we have the Irish Daily Mail: adult migrants lived with children in care of Tusla for months. Up to 181 adult migrants spent an average of 2 months living among children in Tusla care after falsely presenting as minors to immigration officers. That's some of the headlines. We've got more of the local news with Donna Marie at 7 o'clock.

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0: Blur and Country House is just creeping up to about 2 minutes away from seven. Lovely morning it is. Good morning to Martin Connolly. He's looking for some Kingfisher. Yes, we have it coming up for this morning. And happy birthday, Lee, to our son and brother, Killian Michael Wayne from Fannin. Have happy seventh birthday. I'm going to keep this for a big shout out just after eight.
1: Let me tell you.

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1: Good morning, it's Donna Marie Doherty with the news at 7 o'clock. A Glenties councillor is asking for more measures to restrict camper vans from parking on piers and beaches. At a recent meeting of the municipal district, councillor Michael McClafferty pointed out that camper vans are causing problems around parking. He says that neither locals nor tourists can use car parks, raising one instance where a family with a child who has a disability could not exit their car. Councillor McClafferty also raised the issue of camper vans blocking piers, causing annoyance to fishermen. He says there's plenty of facilities for camper vans to use and they should not be parking in areas like Killahooey Beach.
2: Killahooey Beach in particular, there is a barrier there. Now, the barrier was vandalised last year, but that barrier, have a commitment, that barrier is going to be fixed and replaced. Then I've requested then for the months of June, July and August to get that barrier up and running, have it closed, that nobody will get able to get down there, only cars and walkers and so on. Because we had the unfortunate situation last year where people came there a long distance and when they landed there then they had a child and had a disability and the child couldn't enjoy a stay at the beach because the place was just totally choked with camper vans.
1: Donald Trump's claimed the war in Iran will be over quickly as he looks to secure a deal with Iran to end the conflict. The US president says talks have gone well over the past 24 hours. It means restrictions lifted by both sides of the Strait of Hormuz is a possibility. American efforts to escort stranded vessels through the vital shipping waterway were paused after a matter of hours. President Trump says the US is in good shape.
3: We're dealing with people that want to make a deal very much, and we'll see whether or not they can make a deal that's satisfactory to us. We have it very much under control. The blockade is unbelievable. The Navy's been incredible. The job they did, it's like a wall of steel. Nobody goes through.
1: The Northern Ireland Assembly has passed a motion this week lamenting the failure of the UK government to put in place timely and adequate replacement funding arrangements after the loss of a number of EU funding streams. The motion also urges the Finance Minister to press Westminster to align the aims and funding objectives of the Local Growth Fund with the Executive's Programme for Government to provide clarity for the voluntary and community sector. What was passed was a DUP amendment to an SLDP motion, which has put a more critical of the executive and the UK government. It was moved by Foyle MLA Mark Durkin.
4: For decades, European structural funds provided stable, strategic investment in Northern Ireland's communities. They worked because the Northern Ireland Executive treated them as core policy instruments, not as discretionary add-ons. Executive match funding wasn't a courtesy, it was a statement of intent. What replaced that model is something very different.
1: Almost 300 child asylum seekers were found to be adults over the past 4 years. The figure has been revealed in a TUSLA report to the Dáil Public Accounts Committee. Emily Keegan has more.
5: Between 2022 and 2025, 2,530 young people who were alone and seeking asylum were referred to TUSLA. Of those, 293 were deemed ineligible for its services and referred back to the International Protection Office. Last year alone, there were 768 referrals, of which 288 underwent eligibility assessments and 141 were found to be over the age of 18. The Child and Family Agency says the average time these adults were incorrectly believed to be children and were possibly living in children's accommodation was 57 days. It adds age assessment in relation to unaccompanied minors has been an issue of significant risk in recent years, according to the Irish Times.
1: Derry City and Strabane District Council has cleared the way for safety improvements, including signalisation at the Call Roundabout in Derry. Local representatives had been liaising with the developer Ross's Gate, who's agreed to fully fund the design and upgrade works at a notoriously dangerous junction after a previous Department for Infrastructure plan failed to materialise. SDLP Waterside Councillor Martin Riley says they'll continue to work with the developer to ensure any disruption to road users is minimised.
6: Call Roundabout is used daily by so many motorists and unfortunately is the scene of so many accidents. It is statistically the worst roundabout in Northern Ireland, and we have a situation where planning permission now has been granted for traffic lights to be installed at the roundabout in the same way as there are signalisation of the Foyle Bridge at the Colmore end of the roundabout.
1: Looking now to the weather forecast, quite cloudy today with scattered showers and just occasional sunshine. Highest temperatures of 11 to 15 degrees. That's all for now from the newsroom. 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

0: brand new from Miles Smith. My Mess. It's nice that he owns up to his mess now.
1: Who made that mess out?
0: Well, it wasn't me. Probably was. Sometimes it's the first person to speak. Oh, it wasn't me. They jump in there real quick. Oh, well, it wasn't me. And you look at them again. Well, maybe it was. Maybe it was. Good morning to you. 9 minutes after seven. We have a nice busy program today again, which is great. Looking forward to roll call, really. We're having the crack now. It started off on the 1st of May and we're getting on rightly with it. And today we have Erica Collies from Letterkenny with Muncher in there and some students in the studio. Looking forward to that just after 8:30. We've got the secret sign. How much we got here? He's over here. 1,740 euro, which is a right lump of money. It's nearly not too far away from 2 grand, isn't it?

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1: Join us this Thursday for Around the Northwest with John Breslin. 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So call in for a cuppa, some treats and a chat for a great cause. That's this Thursday at Topline McCreary's Killygordon. We'll see you there.
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9: 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Is Federliat in Choylahag delinava Hekol, Irritisha Yenever Hikade, Ekiak the Yenev, no Sunri Karti Laish, Acharishach, Solanun Frontarshach, Dehina on Tochtu, Bialtana Fehefehe. Mavin Irritis no Ekiak Jainach, Jedak Shainach make ticket their foil to the Lianov. Chehig Bosseran Punkai, Tulslash School Transport, Hansunria Oil, Junskin of the Quaid Realtis Neheran.

bit closer. We're getting a little bit closer to 20 minutes after 7. Getting a little bit closer to Friday. We can push it out. We're getting closer to the weekend. We're good. Fair bit of pushing there now. Just to let you know, this like to plug, this event just came in this morning. The Finn Valley Men's Choir are holding a fundraising day. No, tea day tonight. It should be a fundraising tea night. Tonight, Thursday the 7th of May, to support people in our community living with dementia. They'll be singing, tea, plenty of chat and great company at the Parish Centre in Stirnorler, just behind St Mary's Church, from 7 until 9 o'clock tonight. And everyone is welcome to come along and support a great cause. And the Finn Valley Men's Choir Fundraising Day Team, Finn Valley Men's Choir fundraising tea day tonight from 7 to 9 p.m. in Stirnorler. So have a very, you're going to have lovely, it's hard to beat a bit of singing. It's good. It's good. Should we chat about, what's the chat to Donald about that? It's just good all round, you know, the social aspect and everything. Good for your vocal cords as well. La la. You wouldn't have me in the choir. You wouldn't put them at the back. You just, did you ever lip sync? Yeah, well. Just say, what do you say, rhubarb and marble, marmalade or something like that, and just let on, you're saying them words, and it sounds like you're singing. See this, I don't know if anybody's lucky enough to be going on holidays. When's the last time, do you know that there's a pool outside? A pool, imagine a pool, right? And then you have all those sun loungers and you think, and you go down, there's none there. So what do? Gone you down there now early this morning, and there'll be none left in the morning, put down the towel. And then hoping that the towel's still there. Never mind the sun lounger. But a German tourist has won nearly €900 compensation after claiming he couldn't get a pool lounger during his holiday in Greece, and because other tourists kept reserving them with towels before sunrise. That seems like an old way to do things. Now, you think you could book it on an app or something, reserve it or something. And he said even getting up at 6 a.m. wasn't early enough. And he goes on and says, imagine setting an alarm clock at 6 o'clock in the morning on your holidays, and then just finding out you don't have a sun lounger. You need to get up earlier than that, my man. 5 o'clock, possibly. What would you do? How would you reserve it? No, put a snake on it or something. False one.

0: Dermot Kennedy and Kiss Me. Thanks for all your WhatsApps this morning for the secret sound. Oh, there, €1,740. 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It's up after news.
1: The Naughty Alarm Clock with Lee Gooch. 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
4: Good morning. The time is 7:30. Going to pass you over to news desk to Donna Marie. Good morning.
5: Thanks, Lee. Good morning. Donald Trump's again insisting that a deal with Iran could be close. The US president's been speaking at the Oval Office, repeating his warnings against Iran having a nuclear weapon. We're told of momentum behind the scenes, and Donald Trump is insisting that things are looking promising. A family with a child who has a disability was unable to get out of their car because of a camper van parking, a Glenties town councillor has claimed. Michael McClafferty is calling for stronger measures to stop camper vans parking on piers and beaches. Speaking at a recent MD meeting, he says the issue's causing major problems for both local and tourists trying to access parking facilities. The Northern Ireland Assembly has passed a motion calling for replacement funding after the loss of key EU support programmes. The motion urges the UK government to put proper funding arrangements in place and calls on the finance ministers to align local growth funding with the executive's programme for government. What passed was a DUP amendment to an SLDP motion that had been more critical of both Westminster and the executive. Experts think the current global uncertainty may mean multinational companies are actually less likely to leave Ireland. Corporation tax receipts in the year to April are up 4.8% compared with the same period last year. The country took in 28 billion euro in tax in the year to April, a 4.2% rise. And finally, Derry City and Strabane District Council has cleared the way for safety improvements, including signalisation at the Call roundabout in Derry. Local representatives had been liaising with the developer Ross's Gate, who's agreed to fully fund the design and upgrade works at the notoriously dangerous junction after previous Department for Infrastructure plans failed to materialise. SDLP Waterside Councillor Martin Riley says they'll continue to work with the developer to ensure any disruption to road users is minimised. That's all for now from the newsroom. Back with more at 8 o'clock.
4: Thanks, Donna Marie. Did you see the story there? It was a light, kind of light-hearted story. It says a German tourist has won 900 euro compensation after claiming that he couldn't get a pool lounger during his holiday in Greece. And he says he even got up at 6 o'clock in the morning to get down there, but then they were all gone. I would say you never went down in the early morning to put down a towel in a pool lounger. I'm just assuming.
5: For me personally?
4: Yeah.
5: Oh, no.
4: No.
5: No, we're up so early for work. I'm not getting up at the same time.
4: When you're in your... All right, I know what you're saying. I'm with you. I'm on my holidays. Imagine where... Does that still happen, do you think? Obviously it did with this man's case, but you know,
5: getting up
4: on your holidays, like at 6 o'clock in the morning to put a towel down in a lounger hoping to...
5: No, there probably are people who would do it. I'd imagine, you know, that they what is want...
4: Do we still do that? And the current times that we're in, do we have to go down and put something on the thing to reserve it?
5: But whenever there's so little, I'd say so. Because, you know, there is times when you go down and the place is packed. Hmm. And then whenever you go to the beach, then you have to pay for them.
4: Right.
5: So I'd say there probably are people who do beach it. I just am not willing to get up at that time.
4: Yeah, so when you go on holidays, you just sleep then?
5: Yeah. Yeah, that's me.
4: Right, okay.

0: Sonny Fundera and Jazzy All This Time, 23 minutes away from 8 Thursday. Hey, lovely morning.
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1: The Secret Sound.
0: Another tenner in the pot brings it up to €1,740. That's The Secret Sound. Do you fancy a guess? 0749125000 from outside of Donegal. It's 00353-749125000. Oh, great answers coming in this week. Yours could be the right answer. I think it's worth a guess. Do you know, you can text or WhatsApp. Thanks for coming in this morning early on those. But if you want to get your name registered, you can as well. 086 60 25000. What is it for 1740?

0: Vanessa Carlton, 1,000 miles, right? Are we miles away from a right answer on the secret sound? Maybe not. Maybe Danny Cannon and Carrie Gart has the right answer. He's online too. We're going over to Ramelton. Arthur Lockhart, top of the morning, Arthur. How are we?
1: We're fine, thank you.
0: Very good. You've tried a few times, Arthur, haven't you?
1: This has been my third time, I think.
0: This could be, what do they say, third time lucky. We'll give it a go.
1: I hope so.
0: Well, there's a few hoping you do as well. All right, Arthur, let's play it for you.
1: Yeah.
0: What are you thinking? How did you've been trying, right? This is your third time. Do you think it's inside or outside?
1: Yeah.
0: What have you been doing to try to get this answer right?
1: I'm just trying to guess and just see what it is. I don't know. Just keep thinking.
0: Right.
1: And sound, but I think it's... It sounds like the old clocks, as you used to, wall clock, if you needed the big key to wind them up.
0: You don't see too many windy up clocks now at the minute, Arthur, but I can tell you this.
1: It's
0: not the right answer, Arthur. The windy clock. I wasn't going to wind you up on that one.
1: Okay, so that's right. Yeah.
0: You'll have to try again, Arthur. That's Arthur Lockhart. Thanks for giving it a go third time. Nearly lucky. All right, Danny Cannon and Carrie Garty's on his way to work. Danny, how's things this morning, Danny?
2: Not too bad at all, eh?
0: The winding up of the old clock. There's not too many windy clocks about the place, is there? So then you would wind them up
2: too
0: much.
2: Not anymore, I don't think so.
0: Did you ever wind up a clock? You're too young.
2: I wind up a few people, maybe not a clock.
0: I can hear you. You'll probably wind me up now in a minute. Danny, there's a lot of cash here, Danny. 1740, have a listen. What do you think, Danny?
2: Closing the microwave door.
0: The old microwave door, yeah, open and shut it. Danny, it's all right, man, but thanks for giving it a go. Danny,
2: thanks very much, mate.
0: Safe driving. Thanks for giving it a go, and you're more than welcome to try it out. The secret sound is 1740. You can register your name now if you want. 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Here it is. Look, we're 60 off 1800 euro. Oh, it's nice.
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1: All right, let's start off with this one. Bonnie Tyler said to be recovering after being rushed to hospital for emergency surgery. Posting a story on the singer's Instagram account, her family reveals he's been treated by doctors near her home in Portugal, and they say the 74 years old surgery went well and are wishing her a full and swift recovery. In other news, Meghan Markle has posted rare photos of her son on Instagram. Her post shows one of baby Archer cuddling his dad and another one with his sister on the beach. And it marked the prince's 7th birthday, with mum calling him a sweet boy. There you have it. What about this one? Victoria Beckham insists she and her husband David don't put any pressure on their children. The former Spice Girl has been speaking on a podcast months after being accused by her estranged son Brooklyn of trying to ruin his relationship with his wife Nicola. And she's been saying that parenting isn't about being pushy, it's about adding support. Or even offering support. And Billie Eilish says she's doing everything to suppress her Tourette's. The singer-songwriter calls the condition very frustrating, saying many people don't understand it's a constant, everyday reality. She describes holding intakes during interviews and needing to release them once the cameras stop rolling. That's super tough, isn't it? And Queen's greatest hits are being reimagined in an immersive tribute show at Britain's largest planetarium. The show at the National Space Centre in Leicester will be a mix of archive footage and of the band's performances. So if you're over there, it'll take place on the 29th of May. That's your showbiz.
2: 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Lee Gooch.
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9: Join us this Thursday for Around the Northwest with John Breslin, broadcasting live from Topline McCreary's in Killygordon from 11 a.m. to 1 p.m. They'll be hosting Tea Day in aid of Alzheimer's Society of Ireland from 10 a.m. till 1, so call in for a cuppa, some treats and a chat for a great cause. That's this Thursday at Topline McCreary's, Killygordon. We'll see you there.

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1: Good morning, it's Donna Marie Doherty with the news at 8 o'clock. A county councillor says camper vans are preventing families, tourists and fishermen from accessing beaches and piers across Glenties. Councillor Michael McClafferty told a recent municipal district meeting that parking problems have come so severe that one family with a child who has a disability couldn't get out of their car. He also raised concerns about camper vans blocking piers and causing difficulties for fishermen. Councillor McClafferty says there's dedicated facilities available and vehicles should not be parked in areas such as Killahooey Beach.
2: Killahooey Beach in particular, there is a barrier there. Now, the barrier was vandalised last year, but that barrier, have a commitment, that barrier is going to be fixed and replaced. Then I've requested then for the months of June, July and August to get that barrier up and running, have it closed, that nobody will get able to get down there, only cars and walkers and so on. Because we had the unfortunate situation last year where people came there a long distance and when they landed there then they had a child and had a disability and the child couldn't enjoy a stay at the beach because the place was just totally choked with camper vans.
1: A new five-year strategy has been launched for further education and training in Ireland. The Creating Futures strategy hopes to deliver skills in AI, digital and green innovation. Over 230,000 people received qualifications from Solace last year. Its executive director, Mary Liz Trant, says people are continuing to take up apprenticeships and further education courses.
3: The numbers have grown very significantly over the last number of years. Just taking apprenticeship alone, there's now over 30,000 apprentices in training in Ireland. That's triple the amount that there would have been just 6-7 years ago. So the numbers have really grown.
1: Derry City and Strabane District Council has cleared the way for safety improvements, including signalisation at the Call Roundabout in Derry. Local representatives had been liaising with the developer of Ross's Gate, who's agreed to fully fund and design the upgrade works at the notoriously dangerous Dunks Junction. It's after the Department of Infrastructure plans failed to materialise. SDLP Waterside Councillor Martin Riley said they'll continue to work with the developer to ensure any disruption to road users is minimal.
4: Call Roundabout is used daily by so many motorists and unfortunately is the scene of so many accidents. It is statistically the worst roundabout in Northern Ireland and we have a situation where planning permission now has been granted for traffic lights to be installed at the roundabout in the same way as there are signalisation of the Foyle Bridge at the Colmore end of the roundabout.
1: Car loan borrowing passed the €1 billion mark for the first time last year, according to the Banking and Payments Federation. Almost 79,000 car loans were taken out in 2025, up more than 19% on the previous year. Loans for other purposes, including holidays, weddings and education, also surged. Brian Hayes, CEO of the BPFI, says a sharp rise in personal loan reflects increased consumer confidence.
5: The average car loan to the end of quarter four of last year was about €12,500, which is slightly down from the previous year, actually, in terms of value terms. As people have more confidence in the economy, have more confidence in their own personal disposable income, they have the capacity to repay these loans and therefore make the improvements in the auto loan area.
1: Almost 300 child asylum seekers were found to be adults over the past 4 years. The figure has been revealed in a TUSLA report to the Dáil Public Accounts Committee. Emily Keegan has more.
6: Between 2022 and 2025, 2,530 young people who were alone and seeking asylum were referred to TUSLA. Of those, 293 were deemed ineligible for its services and referred back to the International Protection Office. Last year alone, there were 768 referrals, of which 288 underwent eligibility assessments and 141 were found to be over the age of 18. The Child and Family Agency says the average time these adults were incorrectly believed to be children and were possibly living in children's accommodation was 57 days. It adds age assessment in relation to unaccompanied minors has been an issue of significant risk in recent years, according to the Irish Times.
1: Polling stations have opened in elections across much of Britain. Voters in Scotland and Wales will elect representatives to their national parliaments, while in England, 5,000 seats and 136 local councils are up for grabs. Polling stations remain open until 10 tonight in a vote which is being widely viewed as a test of Keir Starmer's leadership. Looking now to the weather forecast, cloudy with light rain developing as the day progresses, with highest temperatures of 12 degrees. That's all for now from the newsroom, back with headlines at 8:30.
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7: Thursday morning sports over to Oisín Kelly. 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
12: Yeah, good morning, Lee. We're going to start with Champions League football. Paris Saint-Germain will face Arsenal in this year's Champions League final. The defending title holders beat Bayern Munich 6-4 in aggregate thanks to a 1-0 win at the Allianz Arena last night. It's the third time that Luis Enrique's side have reached the final since 2020. Nottingham Forest will look to confirm their place in a first European Cup final in more than 40 years this evening. They last lifted European silverware in 1980 and have not appeared in a continental decider since. They lead Aston Villa 1-0 heading into tonight's Europa League second leg. Elsewhere, Portuguese side Braga have a 2-1 lead over Germany's SSC Freiburg. In the Conference League, Crystal Palace are just 90 minutes away from a first-ever European final. They lead Shakhtar Donetsk by 3-1 heading into the return leg of their semi-final at Selhurst Park. They will face one off a Rio Vallecano or Strasbourg, with the Spanish side leading there by 1-0 in aggregate ahead of their second game. Locally, in the League of Ireland Under-20 Academy League Group 4 last night, Fun Harps beat their neighbours and rivals Derry City by 3-2. That game was played at the Letterkenny Community Centre. Tavares Gilharm scored 2 for Harps last night, with the second being the match winner, and that came on 90 minutes. In the Brian McCormick Cup, there was victory for Kildrum Tigers last night as they beat Dromahol by 1-0. Johnny Robb got the game's only goal in that tie as the Tigers now progress to the semi-final, where they will meet Kilmacrenan and Celtic this Sunday. The other semi-final is Letterkenny Rovers against Donegal Town. To golf now, Rory McIlroy will return today to action for the first time since successfully defending his Masters title last month. He plays at Quail Hollow for the Trust Championship and will tee off shortly after 4:30 alongside Justin Rose, and Matt Fitzpatrick. McIlroy got his first PGA Tour win at this venue back in 2010, and he says that he's desperate for more success.
13: I'm excited for the road ahead. I'm excited for this week. I'm excited for Ronaming next week. I feel like, if anything, I'm more motivated after what happened at Augusta this year than I've ever been.
12: To motorsport, the first of the races at this year's Northwest 200 takes place this evening. Thousands of racing enthusiasts have made their way to the 200 to watch the world's leading road racers. The first race is away at 4:45, with Superbike, Supersport and Superstock bikes set for action. Riders will also have another practice session from 9 o'clock this morning. There will be no racing tomorrow Friday, but the event will conclude with a full programme on Saturday. On the World Rally stage, the WRC moves to Portugal this weekend. Fermanagh's John Armstrong and Donegal Shane Byrne set the 9th fastest time in Shakedown yesterday. Derry's Josh McAleen was 10th, while Thierry Neuville was fastest. Tyrone's Aaron Johnston, who sits with Taka Katsuta, was 7th. The crews will tackle 3 stages on day 1 this afternoon. While entries for this year's Donegal International Rally close this evening at 6 o'clock. Once again, a stellar entry list is expected to grace the Donegal stages next month. Over 200 crews will compete over 3 intense days of competition. That includes a shift of direction on Friday with stages in the Fulcara and Gwydor areas. Saturday and Sunday will use traditional territory with a revamp of some recent stages. Kildare were crowned Leinster under 20 Gaelic Games football champions last night. They defeated Louth by 2 points, running out 23-118 winners to take the title there. Finally, just looking ahead to the score programme tonight in Highland, Gavin Cullen will join us to preview the weekend fixtures for Finn Harps and Derry City. We hear from Donegal man Mark Coyle on his first season with Coleraine, which culminated by winning the Irish Senior Cup last weekend. And Callum Devine tells us all about his record-breaking 5-in-a-row Rally of the Lakes win in Killarney and about his prep for another tilt at the Donegal International Rally next month. That's all part of the Score programme tonight, Lee, which will air after the 7 o'clock news. The next bulletin's on the way at 1:15.
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New music from Sabrina Carpenter and Madonna. It's not bad. Bring you love. 13 after 8. I hope your Thursday morning's going good. Oh, there's a few birthdays about the house today. We have a very special son and brother, Killian McElwain from Fannin. A very happy 7th birthday. Have a great day. Lots of love from Mum and Dad and Kieran and Sophie. And I couldn't forget about this lady here. This came in from Mark this morning. Could you wish my wifey a very happy birthday today, the wifey. Margaret Thompson, from Rafoe, a very happy birthday. Yeah, happy birthday. Lots of love from Matthew Rose and the good man himself. Mark, she loves Fleetwood Mac. If you can do anything for them, hey, there, we'll do. Well, see what we can do. We'll never surprise. So Margaret Thompson, have a great birthday. You celebrate it with the likes of Eagle Eye Cherry, 58, the Swedish singer, musician, and Safe Tonight, born in Stockholm, Sweden. Oh, let me unlock this phone because I got a message on WhatsApp. I was changing phones last night and stuff, and I lost messages and I got messages, but I got this message back, right? Aideen was in touch with me last night. He says, Lee, this is Alton McDermott. He's from Carndonna. The band's called Shtick. And I was chatting to Aideen. She says, it's not. I says, it's like stick. No, she says, it's shtick. Do you know how you say the shtick? Right? And he is the singer. This is Alton, right? And the song is useless. When I read this, I says, the song's useless. And you want me to play the song on the radio and it's useless. Then I read the message again. The song is useless. It was called, it's called Useless, right? And it was released last night on Spotify and all the platforms. And she says, it'd be great if you could give them an old spin in the morning time. And I says, God, we'd love to do that. Shtick, our Alton McDermott on vocals. We have Oren on guitar. We have Dara on bass and keys. Dermot Cullen on guitar. And Finley's on drums. And this is the first play in Ireland.

0: Hey, it's useless. No, that's the title of the song. I don't mean it's useless. That's Shtick. And a big well done to Alton McDermott and the gang from Karen Donna. Shtick, hey, well done. We'll be watching out for them.
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6: Potarshach on Prisquella Bosserin, the Skullin la High Skullvin Fehefehe Fehechacht, Eroskaltenish. Is Federliat in Choylahag de Linova Hekol, Irritisha Yenever Hikaid, Ekiak the Yenov, no son Ricarti Lyish Acherishach, Solanun for Antarshach, Dehina on Tochtu, Bialtena Fehefehe. 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Chehig Bosserin Punkai, Tulslash School Transport, Hunsunria Oil, Junskin of the Quid Realtis Neheran.

Coldplay and Orphans 24 after 8. I see Derry Girls. This news just in the door here. Derry Girls actress Jamie Lee O'Donnell will be back on the TV screens this weekend. What's he doing, Lee? What's he doing? Well, he's appearing on Celebrity Catchphrase this Saturday, playing in support of the Foyle Food Bank. Best of luck there. Celebrity Catchphrase. Do you remember Mr. Chips, was it? That's the one, isn't it? Mr. Chips? Who presented that programme back in the day? Oh, I can't remember now. Oh, just can't remember. Oh no, I'm not even going to think about it. But Mr. Chips, it was a good wee program, isn't it? Some other stuff coming in the news this morning. Half finished DIY jobs are the most annoying habit in a home. Do you know when you start something? It's grand, you have the notion to start. This is me all the time, right? You start the idea and think it's great, and then you need a bit or two, or you need something. You might need glue, or you might need a drill bit, or a special screwdriver, or not. And then the job's put on hold, and you have on your to-do list. You have to go into the shop to get this, and it's probably a bank holiday weekend when you can't get the bit, and then the job sits hanging and it's not done, and you're always meaning to do it. One of them kind of things. And a new survey shows 1 in 3 get angry at using the chair as a wardrobe for worn clothes, and it's called a chair rope. I never knew there was such a thing as a chair rope. I told the crack about it. We had a treadmill. That's what we hung our clothes on for a long time.

0: yeah. Calvin Harris, Greg, yeah, was saying there. Yeah, yeah, you know who that was. He thought I was winding up. Catchphrase, celebrity catchphrase. It was Roy Walker, wasn't he? From Belfast, wasn't he? Yeah. Michael says it was Roy Orbison. No, I don't think it was Roy Orbison now. Roy Walker.
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3: Good morning, the time is 8:30 and we're going to pass you over to Newsdesk to Donna Marie Doherty. Good morning, Donna.
4: Thanks, Lee. Good morning. Gardaí in Donegal are warning the public about a social media scam involving fraudsters impersonating the Garda National Economic Crime Bureau. They say scammers are falsely claiming to offer compensation programmes for victims. Gardaí are reminding people that no section of the force will ever contact someone unexpectedly seeking bank details or personal information. Anyone who's engaged with the scam is being urged to contact their local Garda station immediately. A family with a child who has a disability was unable to get out of their car because of campervan parking, a Glenties councillors claimed. Councillor Michael McClafferty is calling for stronger measures to stop campervans parking on piers and beaches. Speaking at a recent municipal district meeting, he says the issue is causing major problems for both locals and tourists trying to access parking facilities. Experts think the current global uncertainty may mean multinational companies are less likely to leave Ireland. Corporation tax receipts for the year to April are up 4.8% compared with the same period last year. The country took in 28 billion euro in tax in the year to April, a 4.2% rise. An open day is taking place at Atlantic Technological University campus in Letterkenny this afternoon. The spring open day runs from 4 o'clock to 6:30 and is aimed at students considering further and higher education options. Information will be available on courses, career pathways and student supports, while guided tours of the campus are also planned. And finally, polling stations have opened in elections across of the UK. Voters in Scotland and Wales will elect representatives to their national parliaments, while in England, 5,000 seats on 136 local councils are up for grabs. Polling stations will remain open until 10 o'clock tonight, and a vote being widely viewed as a test of Keir Starmer's leadership. That's all for now from the newsroom. We'll be back with more at 9 o'clock.
3: Thanks, Donna Marie.

0: take that and you're a superstar. 25 minutes away. Oh, we've got a few superstars in the studio here in a minute. You should have brought the guitar. We'll get a chat to you in a second. I want to say Danny's been in touch. Good morning to Danny, right? He's doing a blast on the afternoon program. He says, Lee, could you wish my girlfriend Tina a massive happy birthday today? What age, Danny? Happy birthday there, Tina. Tina Watson. And lots of love from Max and Lola and Jamie and Blake and, of course, Danny. So hope you're spoiled rotten. There'll be loads of songs played for you today. Your favourite songs, Tina. Have a great day. You'll be spoiled rotten. Well, it's time for this. Well, I think this is could be possibly day three, possibly. Is it day four or day five of Roll Call for Really? And delighted to have in studio, we have Erica Collins. Thanks for coming in, guys. Lisa, thanks very much. Make sure, Lisa. Let me throw, it always helps if you throw up the faders as well. That's very goodly. Make sure I need a few lessons. The lessons are coming to an end. You're getting a bit of an old break today yourselves, are you?
1: Yeah, I'm heading off to Emerald Park now at 9 o'clock.
0: Oh, I can see the joy in your face. Emerald Park. And will you get to have fun yourself, Dino, you know, when you go to these places? Or are you supervised?
1: There'll be a lot of screaming if I'm on the roller coasters.
0: Would you be scared of the roller? So who's all getting to go on these Tato Park?
1: So today Park? Is the TY's Airway and the Autism Classroom are going to Tato Park.
0: So what time is going at?
1: We're going at 9 o'clock.
0: 9 o'clock. Well, it's 24 minutes away from 9 o'clock. So with the bus leaves, Erica College then. And how's Erica College getting on? I haven't been down for a wee while.
1: It is very busy.
0: Is Danny behaving himself, is he?
1: He is indeed.
0: He's probably. Good morning, Danny. We're on our best behaviour there now. He'll be taking notes. And you're coming to the end of the another.
1: Coming to the end of another very busy school year. We have 3 weeks to go and then all the guys will be doing their leaving cert and their junior cert there at the start of June.
0: Well, talking about leaving cert, it's already kicked in. We have Lamar Hassan, 6-year student. Good morning to you.
2: Good morning.
0: Thanks for popping in. We have Adrian Doherty. You're no stranger to the studio because you've been in here a couple of times performing, haven't you?
3: I have indeed for the Monday night sessions.
0: And what did I say to you about off air? I was saying to you, I says, "You, what did you come in with the band or what do you call the band? What did you say?"
3: Just me, myself.
0: Just me, myself. I was thinking that would be a good name for the band. So what kind of stuff do you do then?
3: I just play guitar a bit and write my own stuff.
0: Write your own stuff, right? And have you recorded much yet, have you?
3: No recording. I haven't really got the chance recently. I've been working a lot and with the Leaving Cert and stuff like that.
0: Well, you got the head down, best things. And when did the Leaving Cert, when did it kick off? When did it start?
2: We started with our LCVP exam. And considering that it's the first Leaving Cert, everyone was very, very nervous. But our support was very nice. We got everyone was working together, trying to get to the first day, and it was really nice.
0: It's good to get the first day over, isn't it? You get into the role of it. And what was it yesterday? Was it engineering, was it?
2: Yes, engineering from 9 a.m. to 4 p.m.
0: And you have a big smile on your face. I think you did well in that exam, did you?
2: I did struggle a lot with the cutting because I'm not very, strong with tools.
0: So when you say cutting, right, so there's tools involved in it, right? So yes. Engineering, I thought it was all theory, but it was practical as well.
2: It was a day exam practical. So it was 3 hours and then break and then 3 hours. And we had to make a clamp. It wasn't the hardest thing ever to map out the things. It was just the cutting because of brass and aluminium, which is not really the easiest.
0: So what kind of machinery and tools are you using for this?
2: We were using hacksaws.
0: Right.
2: And it was basically manual the entire time.
0: Right.
2: And I think Adrian did really well on his.
0: Ah, sure, look at the boy himself. Sure, you have to be doing well. And do you know when you're, if that was me and I said, look at my piece. You know, how big was it then? Was it something you could hold up then, is it?
3: It could fit in two hands. It's not the biggest thing ever, but takes a wee bit of skill.
0: You're handy with your hands. So were you happy with your finished product at the end of this?
3: Yeah, I was very happy now. It all came together in the one.
0: So what kind of things were you looking out for to get it right, like to get it bang on?
3: I mean, you just have to be precise where you're marking at, and because if you're not and your holes don't line up, for example, one bolt won't fit in. To be fair, one of mine didn't out of the 8 holes that were there, so I can't really complain, but you just need to be precise where you're marking, make sure you're cutting to the line and make sure you're filing it and all.
0: Yeah, was it a relief to get that one done? So what's next after this one then?
2: I have my computer science exam.
0: When's that?
2: In 2 weeks, on the 20th.
0: I'm glad you didn't say 9 o'clock in the morning. I'd be going, come on, get your mum out of here.
2: I'm very happy about that.
0: Yeah, when's your next one, Adrian?
3: My one will be English paper one for the start of the Leaving Cert.
0: How's the English then?
3: Not too bad. Paper one isn't too bad. Paper two needs a bit of work, but
0: okay. He sounds like he's on the ball for Donegal. Do you know the two of them?
1: Yeah.
0: Do you know they're putting in the work?
1: They are doing in the work. They're all working very hard down there now, coming up for these big exams.
0: Well, roll call for really. There's a bit of work in that. Now, last time we were chatting, there was sponges involved and water and stuff. Yeah, like, what's going on this year now?
1: We're getting targeted again.
0: You are not. Isn't that great? Yeah. We all have a teacher that we go, yeah. Can I go again? Yeah. So when's this kicking off then?
1: So tomorrow during our sports day, we're going to have our sponge throwing contest where the students get the opportunity to soak the teacher or ideally miss us because their aim may not be so great.
0: Now, Lamar and Adrian, I don't think you're going to miss nothing, are you?
3: No, definitely not.
0: No. Big sponges.
1: Big sponges full of water.
0: Loads of water. So you're going to be very busy. So you got your trip today.
1: We've got our trip today.
0: Sports day tomorrow.
1: And yesterday we were in the ATU at SciFest. So it's a busy week.
0: Oh, I'm losing energy. So what can I say? Thanks for taking time out of your busy schedule, because I know you all have plenty on. Best luck with your exam. So what's the plans after then? After you leave Erica, any idea?
2: I am thinking of going to international relations at UCD or DCU in Dublin.
0: Good on you.
2: Thank you.
0: And Adrian, what, like, you're many talents. What do you think?
3: I want to do civil engineering in the ATU.
0: ATU, good on you. Well, I wish you both. You're more than welcome to come in sometime and sing in the program. So, one of your songs. So, you play guitar, I'm assuming, is it?
3: Yeah, guitar.
0: All right, acoustic, yeah.
3: Aye.
0: Yep, guessing. Lisa, thanks as always for popping
1: in. Thank you very much,
0: thanks
1: Lee.
0: For getting involved in Roll Call, really. Mitchell, what will I do here? What about homework passes and stuff?
1: Well, my class can have a homework pass today.
0: Is that fair, is it?
1: Yeah.
0: Well, what's your class then?
1: Oh, my class is today. Can I have a homework class?
0: Oh, is that fair enough, Adrian?
3: I'd say so.
0: Would you like to push it out? What, Lamar? You're content with that? So yeah. Homework pass. Well, thank you so much for coming in.
1: Thank you very much.
0: Good luck in your future and keep singing, right? Can't wait to. You need to get yourself a record. So get your leave insert over. But it's so easy nowadays to record, isn't it?
3: I suppose it's a bit finicky now with all the mixing and all this effects and stuff like that. But
0: sure, just get. Do you know? I would say you're a bit of a night perfectionist now. Do you know? Sometimes we should just get it out there and try to perfect it a wee bit better later. Do you know?
3: No, that's the one.
0: Take a chance. You know, follow your passions as well. Come here. Thanks very much. All right.
1: Thank you very much.
0: Thanks for being part of Roll Call for Ely, Erica College.
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0: Well, most areas will be dry with sunny spells at first this morning, although there might be a few showers that will affect the west and northwest and south. Temperatures are anything ranging from 11 to 15 degrees.
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0: 1740, here it is again. Oh no, don't play it. Well, I have to, you see, I've got to give you the chance. €1,740. Now, we had Danny Cannon who says it was closing the microwave door. Danny was down in Carrigart. We had Arthur Lockhart, have a listen. He says it was winding up an old clock with a key. You know, it could sound like that. What do you think it sounds like for 14? Not 14, stop it, Lee. €1,740, 07491 25,000 from outside of Donegal. It's 00353 749125,000. 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

0: Bird and Beautiful Nothing. It's about 8 away from 9. Hope your Thursday morning's going good. Well, we've got Lavina McClintock and Letterkenny on line 2 for Secret Sound. €1,740. Going to Letterkenny. Staying in Letterkenny. Then let's go to line 1. We've got Tom McManaman. Tom, good morning.
1: Good morning.
0: Tom, I don't think you've entered before. This is your first time.
1: I was before Christmas, I think. I was on there before.
0: Oh, you didn't win before Christmas anyway. Well, then, tell me, Tom.
1: No.
0: Tom, tell me this. This wasn't going on. This was going on before Christmas, was it?
1: It was, I think so, yeah.
0: My goodness me, it's about time we had a winner. Maybe you're the man today to give us the right answer. Can I play this for you?
1: I give it a shot.
0: All right, here we go. Right, Thomas. When's the last time somebody called you Thomas? Probably a long time ago.
1: Would it be, you know, on the car there, you know, the cover there that you pull out for the boot, covering the boot there, releasing it again?
0: Oh, is that the, what do you call that thing? And so it's in the boot, and you can remove it and it's kind of strings attached to it? And well, in my day, there were strings attached to it.
1: It's like a roll-up blind there now. You pull it out, then you can release it again. It automatically springs back in again, you know?
0: Oh, I know what you're saying now. This is, it's a level thing, and you just kind of pull it out, right? It's in the fancy motors. You have this in your own car then, or van or Jeep or something. It wouldn't be in the van, it might be in the Jeep or something like that. I know where you're going. Listen to this. I know what it kind of, because we had the roller blinds. It's not right, Tom. It's not right, boy. Come here.
1: That's right.
0: Thanks for giving it a go. The good man yourself and Letterkenny. We've got Lavina McClintock. Lavina, good morning to you.
2: Good morning, Lee. How are you?
0: That was a good answer.
2: I finally got through to you.
0: Have you been trying for a while, then?
2: I didn't.
0: Have you been trying?
2: I did indeed. And I just gave up at the end of it. And then I said, today I would give a shot.
0: Well, I'm glad you didn't give up.
2: Anyway, do you want my lovely answer? I'm sure you're fed up with it.
0: No.
2: But I didn't hear it.
0: You didn't hear this answer?
2: Right.
0: Well, hold on.
2: I have a washing machine.
0: I want to be fair to you. I want to play it for you because, you know, you might want to change your mind. Maybe you won't want to change your mind. Have a listen to this.
2: No, I won't.
0: So what do you think now, then?
2: You know, it sounds different on the radio, but see that click it goes, but when I put it on my machine when it's ready to start, but at the end it sounds exactly the same as that.
0: Can I play it again? The sort of sounds as
2: when the machine is switching off, you know.
0: Well, to be fair, we've had a right bit of things to do with the washing machine, you know, putting in the powder and then the liquid and closing the door, and my washing machine the last day broke, and I think I need, I don't know what it is, some kind of bushings or something. I don't know what I need. She'll not spin for me. But I know the sound that you're talking about. At the end of a cycle, when it's done, it gives a certain type of click.
2: It does that there, that double kind of thing.
0: Yes, it does. It does. Lavina McClintock and Letterkenny.
2: Oh, no.
0: That's not the right answer.
2: I would never be lucky.
0: Oh, you'll just have to. But anyway, will you do me a favour? You said you were nearly giving up. Don't be giving up on me now, Lavina. We're only getting started, all right? Come here, keep washing that washing machine.
2: Okay.
0: Come here, have a lovely morning. That's Lavina McClintock and Tom McManaman and Letterkenny giving that secret sound. It's 17:50 tomorrow and we're getting close to a winner.
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0: Well, Greg, do you know how you finish your program and you always thank Caroline and Shannon?
9: For I actually don't.
0: Do you not?
9: No.
0: I thought you did. You used to do that.
9: Well,
0: I just want to thank Shannon for all our help with,
9: oh,
0: you know,
9: that's
0: the,
9: lovely.
0: With the cameras and doing the stuff on social media. But I want to thank her as well for picking out, do you know, she clocked, she says, Lee, you and Greg are wearing the same socks today. Coloured socks.
9: Yeah.
0: I says, coloured socks. And I knew I was wearing a funny coloured sock today. And I says, he's not, is he? What colour are your socks, Greg?
9: Well, I wouldn't describe it as a funny colour.
0: No,
9: they're
0: no.
9: Orange.
0: What's the chances of me wearing orange socks today too?
9: Very rare. It is very rare.
0: We're two rare boys
9: exactly,
0: this morning.
9: Yeah, but I was going to wear my boots today, you see, so that's why I put orange socks on. And then I thought, you know what, I'm not lacing them up. Not a chance.
0: You need some of them boots are cheaters because they have laces on the front. I'm having a pair of boots, but there's a big zip at the side of them.
9: You know what, I've had them too, but you still have to flew through with the laces. But no, I just thought, you know what, and then I had the wrong coloured socks on. But you know what?
0: What?
9: It's good.
0: That's good to be good. Out there. I'm looking for a lace for a pair of boots I have. They're grey, thin lace, but these laces
9: hard
0: have
9: to get laces, you know.
0: You have to be a certain length to get it right.
9: It's hard to get them locally.
0: Yeah.
9: I know there are places that sell them locally, but I was looking for laces for a pair of DMs and...
0: Yeah. What happened to your laces on the DMs?
9: They just break eventually, don't they?
0: Yeah,
9: just wear and tear. When you're moving, they're moving and stuff. But anyway, so what length of lace are you looking for? Grey lace?
0: It's a thin grey lace. Thin,
9: yeah.
0: Do you know, so it's probably about 4 or 5
9: is
0: holes.
9: Is it for a pair of boots?
0: Well, I would change the two of them. I would invest the money in the two laces. If
9: did
0: I was
9: you get your
0: do.
9: Haircut yesterday?
0: I did, boy. Look at that. Okay. What do you think?
9: Yeah.
0: And I
9: you
0: went
9: didn't
0: and
9: get
0: got
9: anything off the top, though. You
0: no,
9: were
0: I kept
9: about
0: it kind of long, but I asked the barber, says, what kind of products that? Because I have more motions and potions, and none of them are no good.
9: Mm.
0: So it kind of gets rid of the frizz and defines
9: okay,
0: the curl.
9: Cool.
0: You
9: brilliant.
0: Know?
9: All right, good complaint.
0: Thanks.
9: Thanks, Lee. Have a great Thursday.
0: You too, my friend.
9: All right,
0: good luck.
9: Look after yourself. 9:01. It's over to Donna Marie Doherty for a news update.
10: Thanks, Greg. Good morning. Canon David Skuse has announced his retirement as the Dunfanaghy Rector after 7 years of serving the parishes of the Holy Trinity, Raymunder, Dunny and Killult. His final service will take place on June 28th, with his retirement becoming official the following day. A special service is also planned on June 29th to mark both his retirement and the anniversary of his ordination almost 38 years ago. Shortly before 2 p.m. yesterday, Gardaí and emergency services responded to reports of a two-vehicle collision at Killylaston, Letterkenny. There were no reports of serious injuries. Gardaí say inquiries are ongoing and a full report is awaited. A Northern Ireland political party says Stormont isn't working and that it has a plan to fix it. The Alliance Party has unveiled a list of proposals which it claims will clean up politics. Reporter James Gould has the details.
11: These plans include stopping any single party from collapsing the institutions, tightening the rules around political donations, and replacing the current First Minister and Deputy First Minister titles with joint First Ministers. deputy leader of the Alliance Party, Owen Tennyson, says things aren't fair as they are.
12: It's a bit like Orwell's Animal Farm at the minute, where we're all equal, but some are more equal than others. I mean, I'll be really honest, I don't think it's acceptable that when it comes to electing a speaker or voting for a budget, that my vote as a cross-community MLA counts for less.
11: He also says Secretary of State Hilary Benn has indicated reform will be part of the next round of political talks.
10: Looking now to weather, cloudy with light rain developing as the day progresses, with highest temperatures of 12 degrees. That's all for now from the newsroom. Back with more at 10 o'clock.
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9: Hello, good morning to you. It's just approaching 4 minutes past nine on this Thursday, the 7th of May, 2026. How are you all keeping? We're doing good here. Nice atmosphere around the building today as we gear up for another Greg Hughes Show up until 11 o'clock. Lots coming up. 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Great to have you on board. Right, let's have a look at the papers for this Thursday. Always busy on a Thursday, you know that, don't you? Let's see what the Tyrconnell Tribune is leading with. Fiala Molloy, president of the INHFA, has said that he has serious reservations about the final report of the Advisory Committee on Nature Restoration because the proposed funding mechanism is not workable. The final report was published this week, and the INHFA concerns increased with the advisory committee finding, insisting that finding for the program, funding for the program must be additional to CAP. However, the farm lobby is sceptical about the proposal. They have claimed that the 2025 National Development Plan review was raided from the dedicated infrastructure, climate and nature fund to bolster Metrolink transport, water and energy infrastructure. The Donegal News this morning, an abusive spouse is in prison, but has continued to terrorise his former partner by sending her bullets in the post despite being behind bars. The shocking harassment was revealed this week as domestic violence survivors and women's support groups claimed abuse in Donegal is off the scale. They've warned that a woman could die unless domestic violence services get more funding to help scores of at-risk women. They've been left on the brink of suicide due to male abusers, with one terrified woman threatened at gunpoint, it is claimed. Donegal Domestic Violence Services warned the level of violence in Donegal is just off the Richter scale and harrowing. Donegal Uplift Project warned women are on the brink of suicide due to abuse. That's a stark story, important story that as well. But my things seem to be getting worse rather than improving. The Derry News is out this morning. Attacks on the Fountain Estate have been condemned. Police have responded to reports of disorder in the Naylor's Row and Fountain area of the city on Monday and Tuesday night. A 13-year-old boy was arrested on Tuesday evening on suspicion of riotous behaviour and released on bail to allow for further police inquiries. A number of individuals believed to be youths and some masked men were involved in the antisocial behaviour. Do you live in that area? Do you want to talk about it? Get in touch with us. This is a story covered in the Irish Daily Mail that for different reasons I would have been suspicious of, and I'd mentioned it maybe off air, certainly off air, perhaps on air as well, was the concern that there were adult migrants being treated as children in the care system. But of course, unless you have the actual facts, you can believe something to be true, but unless you have the actual facts, it's irresponsible perhaps to talk, you know, broadly, publicly about it. But there are facts that show it has happened quite a lot. Up to 181 adult migrants spent an average of 2 months living among children in Tuzla care after falsely presenting as minors to immigration officials. Tuzla has told the Dáil's Public Account Committee that some adults spent 57.6 days on average in its care before they were found to be ineligible last year. During the same year, up to 181 adults were under the care of the Child and Family Agency, but later applied for asylum as an adult. The length of time adults spent living amongst minors is the latest revelation in a list of scandals associated with the service for migrant children. The PAC was previously told that through Tuzla access, the PAC was previously told that though Tuzla assessed the age of unaccompanied minors seeking international protection, there are no legal obligations on the agency to do so, which is crazy, right? Tuzla's chief executive, Kate Duggan, told the Public Accounts Committee last year that this task had placed significant pressure on its staff members. Now, I mean, there are many reasons why someone coming into this country at this point, maybe they have no documentation with them at all, might declare to be minors, potentially even just because of the benefits that might be available compared to if you declared as an adult. But as I say, there's been some obvious cases that I've seen whereby, you know, someone's been presented as a 17-year-old with very advanced male pattern baldness, a moustache, and a face that's clearly aged in well into its 20s. There has to be some better way of determining that you aren't putting fully grown people who you know nothing about, and that would be the same of wherever people have come from, even if it was internally from within the country. Don't get me wrong, this is not profiling, but putting those people in amongst children, it's happened quite a lot. 181 adult migrants. On to the Irish Times this morning, and I was wondering yesterday morning. How long it would take for Donald Trump to realise that him opening this safe passage through the Strait of Hormuz, how long it would take him to realise that it simply was impossible or that no one would actually use it. And I think by the time I'd come off air, they had suspended this notion. So how did they? I mean, I'm in Egypt from the northwest of Ireland. I could see it was unworkable. How did an entire administration announce it and hail it and then within hours have to scrap it because it was obviously unworkable? But anyway, there might be some progress in the Middle East, though we've been on the brink of that before. Iran has said it is reviewing a new US proposal to end the war in the Gulf. Sources said Washington and Tehran were closing in on a one-page memorandum while leaving tricky issues such as Iran's nuclear program for later. I was going to sort of start commenting about the reason that Israel and the US launched this war, and it was all about, you know, their nuclear enrichment and all that kind of stuff. But it seems, and now trying to get this strait opened, which only closed because the war started, and now there's not actually going to be an agreement. There's just going to be a memorandum of understanding. But do you know what? If that stops all this, I'll take it. Iranian foreign minister spokesperson said his government would convey its views to Pakistan mediators, even as US President Donald Trump renewed threats against Iran. But then one of his key spokespeople said the war part of their offence in the Middle East has ended. On to the Irish Independent. I think Gooch might have mentioned this a little earlier on. It's perhaps the most annoying sight when nipping down to the hotel pool, row after row of sun loungers reserved with towels and not a single one left to lie on. I don't understand this. I don't know why people do it. They get up the crack of dawn to put towels out, and often, and I noticed we were lucky enough to get away for a few days towards the end of last month, And people don't even sit in them. They reserve them in case they might want them at some point during the day. And the hotel we were staying in had apparently a strict no sunbed reservation policy, but still every single bed had a towel on it. Do we do that on our holidays? I suppose, you know, you can't judge an entire nation per se. But would we be inclined to do that? Do you do that when you're on holidays? Is it one of the first things that there's a role within the family that someone has to go down and put the towels down? I suppose, listen, you have to compete, don't you? Or you don't get your bed if others are doing it. But in Germany, the country most associated with the tyranny of the towel, now, I would suggest that it's the British that have tried to label the Germans as the most associated. But anyway, one holidaymaker took matters into his own hands. And this week, a German tourist won a payout of more than €900 after he said his tour operator, after he sued his tour operator for allowing guests to reserve their sun loungers with towels. So hopefully, some of you out there are lucky enough to get away over the next couple of months. And maybe you can sue people if they take your lounger. The Irish Farmers Journal: changes to the flat rate VAT scheme are costing non-VAT registered farmers around 4 million at Mart sales this year. The Irish Cooperative Organisation Society has said since the 1st of January, the flat rate VAT top-up reduced from 5.1% to 4.3%. VAT on livestock sales remains at 4.8%, resulting in a 0.3% differential. As a result, non-VAT registered farmers who sell to other non-VAT registered farmers in Mart are being deducted €2.80 per €1,000 of livestock sold, Ray Doyle of the ICOS said. My eyes are tired today, I'll be honest with you. So we've only got two papers to go. Ryanair and Michael O'Leary, and I'm doing perhaps what he wants us to do here. Airport should be banned from serving alcohol to passengers from early morning flights, Ryanair boss Michael O'Leary has said. Now, Michael O'Leary, I think, drags this story up and a few others every time they want to give sales a lift. You know what I mean? I think they are the masters of generating publicity. Ryanair sell booze on their planes. You can book the booze on their planes before you even get on the blooming planes. And he's starting to talk about, well, airports shouldn't be selling drink for early morning flights. Now, no one should be getting on a flight loaded, I don't think. It's disruptive to other passengers, etc. If people choose to have a drink in the airport, surely they're entitled to do that, are they? Especially if the airline calling for it serves booze themselves in the early morning. But anyway, I just believe this is a big PR stunt, and now we're part of that because I'm reading it out. He thinks the measure would reduce the number of people who are disruptive on board planes. Mr. O'Leary said Ryanair was being forced to divert an average of nearly one flight every day because of bad behaviour, up from one a week a decade ago. Now, in fairness, he is backing this up with statistics, and that is quite disruptive to an awful lot of people, and surely you should be able to hold off till later in the day for a drink. So there's mixed, I don't know if there's mixed arguments in relation to this. He said it's becoming a real challenge for airlines. I fail to understand why anybody in airport bars is serving people at 5 or 6 o'clock in the morning. Well, it's 5 o'clock somewhere. I mean, the solution to this is not allow them on the planes, but maybe that's easier said than done. And the state's wage bill going up, and it's putting pressure. So you'll hear a lot of talk about, you know, overspending departments, health, children, education. And it's not because they're spending necessarily a fortune on services, though some of this will be accounted for in services. A lot of it's down to wages. Spending on wages by the government is up 9.3% so far this year. The mega state, pay bill, more than the 6.3% increase forecast in the budget is revealed in new Exchequer returns. And the reason this is problematic is me and you also being told that we can't spend, that we have to be, you know, that the state has to watch its spending because it can't spend money based on you know, corporation tax income. Now, the corporation tax income will end up covering these increases, but pay increases are locked in. You know, you don't roll back on them all of a sudden. So it is problematic because if, and we've been talking about this for a long time, if we lose that corporation tax, we are going to have bills that are going to have to be paid that aren't necessarily roads and infrastructure and housing and all that manner of thing. It's going to be wages. Right, okay. That was a run through some of the papers. Don't forget to watch the show if it suits you. We stream it live every single morning. We're on YouTube, Highland Radio Ireland. So watch us on your Fire Stick, your smart TV if you're at home or work in the home. And you can also watch that on your mobile devices. And we're across our Facebook pages. You just type in Highland Radio. One of them will pop up and you can watch it there as well. Handy if you are hard of hearing as well too, or if someone of your life is and they want to keep up with what's happening across the Northwest, because subtitles are generated. So it's a great way for people maybe who are hearing impaired to be able to stay up to date with what's happening, not just here in this region, because we keep you up to date with what's happening right around the country and beyond. Back after the break. Here are the contact details, by the way, just a quick reminder for you.
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9: It's 20 minutes past nine. Now, social media platform Meta has been called on to build safer products and systems and to engage with Commissioner Mann in its investigation into its practices. The regulator announced it's investigating Meta platforms, which include Instagram and Facebook, to determine whether they've breached provisions of the Digital Services Act by failing to provide information and transparent options regarding content recommender feeds. Nolene Blackwell is the online safety coordinator with the Children's Rights Alliance, Alliance, I beg your pardon, and joins us now. Good morning to you, Nolene.
22: Good morning, Greg.
9: Great to have you on the programme. Right.
22: Thank you.
9: Obviously, this is something, is it, that you believe that we really need to get all social media companies around the table on?
22: So all of these companies are separate companies, you know, so getting them around the table would be the ideal solution. Getting them around the table with a view to all of them agreeing that they really want safe products, and particularly safe products for children, would be great. But actually, this is more a matter of law now. Under the law, you mentioned the Digital Services Act there. Under that law, Meta and each other company in their own individual way is required to have a system whereby somebody can say in their preferences when they go onto the platform that they don't want to get more information based on the profile that Meta have of them. So every time you go onto any social media platform, indeed any platform, the company that runs the platform gathers information about you and makes a profile of you, makes a decision about what age you are, what you like, what ads they can sell you in particular. So the law says that you should be able easily to turn that off, so that if they're recommending stuff to you, if they're pushing more information at you, that's not based on your profile. And what the regulator has identified in this case is at least a concern that the Meta platforms don't do that. And that's what they're investigating now. They haven't come to a decision, but they've based it on what they've looked at because they supervise the platforms regularly. And they say they've also based it on complaints they've got, that it's hard for people to actually turn off that profiling for stuff that's recommended to them.
9: But social media companies have been found liable in the courts. I think it's only earlier this year that jurors in a case in the United States, a landmark case, found that Meta and Google, which owns YouTube, intentionally built addictive social media platforms going on to harm a 20-year-old's health. And they're going to appeal that, but there is this sense that this could open the floodgates and could be like, you know, something that might change social media forever. We'll have to wait and see. But it seems that these companies are so big, so well.

0: things. But if they're not going to do it, it is going to be slow. And in truth, I think we have all been asleep to the size of them, or we've been so enchanted by all the good things that the digital world brings us, that we haven't until very recently even worked out a system whereby they can be held accountable in law. And then, like any big company, any of the big companies, and these are the biggest companies, richest companies in the world, they have it, I'm sure, factored into their model. And when eventually it's put to account and they have to do it, they will do it, and they'll find some other way of making money. In the meantime, they're continuing to make a lot of money, which is why we say, look, they have the law. They should be obeying the law. Mm-hmm. They're big enough to do it. They say they're doing nothing wrong. But like, as you say, those US companies, and it wasn't only Meta and Google, TikTok and Snapchat had settled with the plaintiff in advance. So they had effectively fessed up. They'd owned up to the fact that there were addictive patterns happening. So it's a mixture. What we all should be doing is keeping a really close focus on these companies and requiring them to do better. And we also then, I think, have to say to our own policymakers, our own politicians, the people who make decisions, okay, we want the digital investment in Ireland. It gives us jobs, it pays the taxes they pay, go to manage all our other systems. But at the same time, we have to really strengthen the voices of those who say,
1: yeah,
0: to say sometimes, if these companies are doing harm, then actually, you know, we shouldn't be supporting them.
1: Yeah, but unfortunately, and quite cleverly, this whole conversation has been hitched to the wagon of free speech, freedom of expression, and it just gets tied up and wrapped up in almost like a culture war, and we never progress.
0: Yeah, but I think actually we are starting to progress. There is that unease now. I'd say most of your listeners would have that sense of unease about the way that they can be manipulated online. Everyone wants to stay online. Everyone wants to have those rights of free expression. They want the rights of privacy. But I think more and more we're recognizing that terrible harm can be done as well, particularly to, for instance, children, which is why there's a special provision by the regulator for children. Children should not be able to access harmful or illegal material. And so we have this looking at recommender systems. Last week, the EU Commission, which is all the regulators kind of working together, was also looking at how easy it was for under 13s to get onto Meta, which is in breach of Meta's own rules. And undoubtedly, they could do better. They could have stronger systems in place, which is why we say, look, you know, you have to obey the law, but wouldn't you do the right thing as well? Wouldn't you do the right thing by people and by children? People will still want their social media. They'll still want their digital age. We're not going back from that. But, you know, there is an obligation on companies as well to act responsibly.
1: Yeah, the thing though is like I disagree with you a little bit, very respectfully, because social media is, and the content creators are incentivized by how long they get people to watch stuff. That literally is the basis of how you get paid. And whilst that is the content creators, how that's monetized, and they're making this stuff, and the algorithms are pointing people to this stuff, it's the entire business model of the thing which concerns me. And another concern I have as well is that go ahead, Nolene.
0: Do you know what? You are right, but they could have a safer business model. And they know how to do it. But particularly in those US cases, a lot of the evidence came from insiders who understood how they were able to manipulate for monetary purposes. So they do know how to restrict that as well. And I think the job of the regulator, a regulator is never going to be fast off the ground. Mm-hmm. That's not the way they do it. But through law and regulation,

0: And then I think through society choices as well. You know, for instance, in Ireland, we don't have any proper complaint system. If you have a complaint about social media, you really have to complain to the company that's producing the social media. There's no independent adjudicator out there yet. There is provision in our law. We could put one in, but we haven't done it yet. So I think it will take the regulator time. It will also take individual complaints, and it will take us working on the realization that these companies are not neutral. The law has supported over 20 years. The law has supported these platforms. They're seen as neutral. They kind of say, nothing to see here. It's not our business if users put up stuff. It is their business right now. As you say, they set the algorithms. They set the recommender systems. And that's what this particular complaint is about. This is about how they are making it hard for people to just see what they want to see. And that is frankly illegal.
1: And finally, I do have my concerns that we're always so many steps behind. And I think to some extent as important to this conversation is it's almost probably a welcome distraction for these companies, because they are pivoting to artificial intelligence. And the way artificial intelligence will integrate with young people into the future and adults is going to be far more complex and far more intrusive, to the point whereby, you know, artificial intelligence will actually be taking actions on behalf of people and speaking to them and become an incredibly trusted voice. And I don't think we're doing anything yet, even as this technology progresses, to say, well, how are we going to protect children there? Because these companies aren't investing multiple billions of euro in Facebook and Instagram and TikTok. All of their money is going in to AI. And I just feel that we're 5 or 6 years late on this conversation, and we're going to be 5 or 6 years late when this AI truly becomes a native technology and integrated into our young people's lives. And I really don't think we'll get that genie back in the bottle.
0: 100%. And the absolutely scary thing right now is that right now, this year, in Brussels, the European institutions, Parliament, Commission, and Council, are all working to so-called simplify the law that hasn't even come in. It's only barely come in relation to AI. The law was already very weak. It didn't even deal with things that really affect children, harm children. It didn't deal with those. It didn't deal with things like deep fakes. It wouldn't have dealt with Grok. It doesn't deal with them yet. And right now, we are simplifying it because the industry is saying there's too much regulation, it's too complex. They have a point that there can be duplication. We all know that in other areas, in agriculture, it doesn't matter where you are. If you're dealing with EU things, it can be very bureaucratic. But at the moment, there is no effective law and no effective protection for the rights of people in relation to AI. If you can do something about it through Highland, there is a huge need for effective regulation. We talk a lot in Ireland about innovation, how we want to be up there with the innovators. We should only be innovating in the context of ensuring safety for the users of AI, and you're right, we're not there yet by a long shot. We're not even trying that hard.
1: No, we're not in the game yet. All right, listen, Nolene, thank you as always. A pleasure to have you on this program.
0: Thank you, Greg. A pleasure to talk to you. Best of luck. Bye-bye.
1: Nolene Blackwell, Online Safety Coordinator with the Children's Rights Alliance.
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1: Welcome back to the programme. Welcome on to the programme now, Trinda. Thank you very much for your time, Trinda.
8: Thank you for having me.
1: Right, we're talking about the public service obligation contract. This for the route between Donegal Airport and Dublin, of course. Big, huge public campaign to get it more suited to the needs of the region. Thankfully, that was a successful campaign. But you say there are some anomalies that you believe are in relation to the service versus the PSO.
8: Yeah, that's correct. In the last couple of weeks especially, and I'm not sure if we were between kind of deadlines and starts of the new contracts, but we've noticed, and I know that I'm not the only person that noticed, that the prices of tickets are actually over the €43 mark that is stipulated in the PSO. And there's also a certain aspect of reliability. We had, it was Tuesday, the flight came in late from Dublin, in the day before on Monday, I guess, and the crew actually timed out. So our flight leaving in the morning got delayed by an hour and a half, which the whole point of the PSO stipulating that the plane remains in Donegal is because it has to be able to leave in the morning on time. So if you're sending crew that are going to time out, it kind of defeats the whole purpose of having the plane here overnight. So there's some kind of edge cases that don't seem to be thought out quite as well on the carrier side, almost, if that makes sense.
1: Just in relation to, say, for instance, when you booked the ticket that was over €70, how far in advance of the flight did you book the ticket?
8: I booked it on the weekend. I usually book them on the weekend because then I'll know, by Friday, I know when I'm expected in office. So yeah. I usually tend to book them on the weekend. And I go in Tuesdays, Wednesdays. So it was 2 days, 3 days in advance. And then I also noticed that because they've added the noon route, the noon flight back in, I accidentally booked the noon flight instead of the evening flight coming back. And there was no way to change it without getting €40 charged again. Wow. And I actually overheard one lady who was down in Dublin for a medical treatment. She had done the same thing. And it was actually cheaper to buy just a brand new ticket one way than to change the ticket. And be charged that €40.
1: Yeah, I've looked through the PSO in the past, and this is pardon my ignorance in relation to this trend. I didn't see a stipulation, a ceiling on the price of tickets. More a guidance that they should be, you know, they should be affordable.
8: Well, see, and I've been talking with the Cancer Society folks as well, and yeah. I was under the impression that it was 43 euros is what I've been hearing, and I've been looking through it as well. And there is guidance for it, but we're all under the impression that there's a 43 euro kind of cap in terms of what it should be. Mm. It definitely shouldn't be 70 euros each way. Yeah. I can say that much.
1: So you're finding recently a round trip, 140 euro, sort of, if you book it on the Friday or the Saturday for the Tuesday or the Wednesday?
8: Yeah. Yeah, that was what I found, yeah.
1: Okay. Well, listen, we'll have a look into it. Just a response from the airline. Emerald Airlines, exclusive operator of Aer Lingus Regional, complies with all contractual requirements of the Donegal Dublin PSO. That comes in from Sarah from Emerald Airlines. But, I mean, obviously, we're not suggesting that they're breaching it, but we need to ascertain, you know, what is the ceiling? Is there a ceiling? And you know, in what way or when can they increase it above that? So we'll check into all that, Trinda. It's interesting observations, and what it does is it throws the story out to the wider public as well, and we'll see what they have to say. Thanks very much.
8: Thank you for having me.
1: No, it's our pleasure. Thank you, Trinda. And staying in the air, drinking on flights. I love how Michael O'Leary is calling for better regulations on flights, yet this is the same man selling unlimited amounts of alcohol on his flights. There is an irony there, isn't there? Another, alcohol sales are a massive profit bonus for airlines, especially for low-cost carriers and in businesses like Ryanair. Another, charge the person responsible for the flight diversions in a few of those and it will soon stop. You would think it would, wouldn't you? But do you know what? I don't know if it would, because if you're the type that, you know, is going to get completely loaded at the airport and jump on a flight and cause aggro to the point where the flight is diverted, are you really going to be too worried about it? Right, I want to say a quick hello to our sports editor here, Oisin Kelly. Hi, Oisin, thanks for coming in.
9: Yeah, good morning, Greg.
1: And I just wanted to get the latest from you in relation to this speculation, and it's going to cause problems for a lot of people. We were, as you know, it seemed obvious it was going to happen because that's how life works, drawn against Kerry in the first round of this new format, All-Ireland. The game, it seems likely that it's now going to be on GAA+. They've expressed a preference to that game. RTE wanted it as well. But the working theory at this point is that the glamour tie is actually going to be on pay-per-view and people won't be able to watch it at home.
9: There's nothing official, Greg, at the moment. But what we do know, going by, I suppose, reports over the last 24 hours or so, is that it seems to be GAA+ is leading the way to get the game. And apparently they have been told that they will be having that game, plus they'll also get the Cork game as well in round one. They're actually going to show three of the games that weekend, and RTE then are going to have the fourth game, which possibly could be the Roscommon-Tyrone match. But anyway, the big game from our point of view is Donegal-Kerry, and indications are that game will be on the subscription GAA Plus service. So it will. So the national broadcaster is not going to get it. It's not going to be on your TV on terrestrial free of charge. If you want to see it, you're going to have to pay for it. And maybe this is the route now that the GAA, they've tried to go down over the last couple of years, and now maybe they've changed the structure of the championship. As has there been a change there as well to include this going forward? That maybe the end game is in a number of years' time, is everything going to be on the GAA's subscription service? You're going to be behind a paywall for all their big matches. But it seems to be that Kerry and Donegal is going to be on GAA Plus unless there's a dramatic U-turn over the next couple of days. And it's going to be the Saturday the 23rd. What time that game's going to be? 2 o'clock, 3 o'clock, 5 or 7? But the thing about GAA Plus is they can go anytime they want. RTE are sort of stuck to a 5 and a 7 on a Saturday. So is it going to be an earlier game? We have to wait and see. We'll see where it's going to be.
1: But it is the salary. Now is wholly owned by the GEA. So yeah. This is the association itself picking mm-hmm. its favourite game yeah. to put on.
9: And they
1: on.
9: Have that as well in round two. They've, yeah. they've got the pick of round two so. As well.
1: Is so the fact
9: now, RT is not going to be happy with us.
1: No, but is this part of it, though? Because, I mean, obviously, you know, if the counties where it's your game, you're going to be peed off, right? Mm-hmm. But is this what GEA Plus has to do to make so many games available for us to watch? I mean, we can watch more GEA now than we ever did, right? Yep. RTE don't have the channels or the platform or the money to show all of these games. Is this just something we're going to have to live with? You know, I mean, obviously, it is something we're going to have to live with.
9: Well, if you use the American football format, okay, so as we know, streaming and subscription is huge in America. But what they do each and every weekend is they pick certain games that go to certain broadcasters, be it the CBS or the Fox or whoever has it, and then the rest of them are all behind the paywall. So if you are a fan of American football and you want to watch games in America that aren't being shown on the television, you've signed up to the NFL service and you're able to watch whatever amount of games. So that's the sort of route possibly that the GAA is going down. It seems to be that is the direction. Now, they do need tie-ins with national broadcasters. So
1: no,
9: they
1: of course they do.
9: Obviously, that needs to be there. But if it's going to be at a stage where, like, the national broadcasters are going to get big games, quarterfinals, semifinals, finals, we know that. But
1: no, I get that. The thing that doesn't rest easy with me, or does rest, I don't know, right? So GEA Plus is owned by the Gaelic Athletic Association. So are they picking that game because it is the best game, no doubt about that? But also are they looking at maybe how many subscriptions or how
9: revenue
1: many
9: streams. It's all about revenue at the end of the day.
1: This is the association sort of exploiting the demand of its members and supporters for generations. Like, that's commerce, I get it, but
9: you have to weigh it up, okay? You have to weigh it. They're trying to give as many games as possible and show as many games as possible as they can. This is the option for them. But at the same time, you have to understand they have to pay for this as well.
1: Yeah.
9: And in round one of the All-Ireland Series, you're not going to get much bigger than Kerry and Donegal. So where's the biggest revenue going to come? And they see this as an opportunity for themselves now that possibly this here now we can make a lot of revenue off this, a lot of money that goes towards paying for this area. Because it's a fantastic production that they do. Like, I've watched it myself.
1: No, in fairness,
9: so I have. Yeah, in fairness, there's a lot of big names in it. The production of it is excellent. So it is, and they have to pay for it. So they're trying to find, you would think, a happy, right, we have to show as many games as possible. We always have to pay for this as well. They're in a stage in the championship where they've got a couple of big games under their belt now, and they can take a handle of these. RTE obviously down the line will have some huge games as well.
1: Of course, it's about accessing
9: and they don't
1: it,
9: want
1: to,
9: what they don't want to do either is fracture a relationship with RTE over this.
1: No, they don't. But also, you know, it's about access. There's lots of people listening to this program that, you know, might not have the to get the app running up. Up and running, or they might have the strength of the broadband, or, you know, the technical wherewithal to actually sign up, or sign up for one game, or sign up for a season pass. You know, it just feels too soon, and there's no alternative that makes the sport inclusive for everyone, especially those who were standing on the sidelines holding flags or doing whatever they were doing 40 years ago. And that's what pees me off about it.
9: It annoys me too. But I don't get much of a chance to sit down and watch Donegal games either behind a paywall or on national TV. It's a case of it is what it is. We know that this has been coming for the last number of years because there has been the GAA Go, and now it's GAA Plus, and this is the route that they're going down, and it doesn't suit everybody. So it doesn't. It doesn't suit particularly the older generation who aren't in any way tech savvy, or as you say, don't have the broadband, the facilities where they're living is not accessible.
1: It's about a just transition for me. Yeah. It's like, okay, do that.
9: Yeah. I'm sure the GAA have sort of weighed up, right, what is the knockback of this going to be for a certain element of supporter?
1: Mm.
9: Like, there may be that as well, but they've decided to do it, and it seems to be it's going to GAA Plus. We aren't going to change it, so we're not. But we just have to move forward with it.
1: Yeah, I guess.
9: And obviously, if you can't get GAA Plus and you're wondering where you can get coverage of it, we'll have it live here on Highland Radio.
1: Yeah, of course, and that is the fantastic option. It's a great way of consuming as well. Briefly, This Down team, right, were being lauded as they had a plan. This was the next team with a plan, had been working on this. The manager knew all along that they had the beating of Donegal. The players eventually, halfway through the first half, realised, yes, you were right, we have the beating of Donegal.
9: Yeah. And there was other factors in that too. Donegal were so flat that day.
1: Yeah, well,
9: that's the other element of it.
1: That's going to form part of your answer.
9: Yeah.
1: But then they go up, right, after that, and they play Armagh and are blown away.
9: Yeah.
1: What happened in that first game?
9: Donegal just didn't step up.
1: Why?
9: I don't know why. Like, there's no doubt they would have done all the preparation. I'm not the one. The management have to figure out why it happened. So they do. We just were nowhere near the pitch of the game at all. And when you add in what Down, and fair play to Down, what they did that day, they came with a game plan and they stuck with it. And there was all sorts of elements that included in the Donegal performance that fell in their favour. We didn't handle Lauren Murdoch in the middle of the field. We didn't handle Daniel Guinness, who ran through us up the middle of the park. Armagh done that last week. Armagh weren't in any way off the boil.
1: Yeah. Okay.
9: They weren't flat. They weren't flat last week.
1: A lot of Donegal, fans out there feel
9: if Donegal were anywhere near the level of performance that you know that was in that group.
1: Yeah.
9: Even what Down had brought, Donegal probably could have beat them that day.
1: Donegal fans feel that maybe we're focusing on the Sam Maguire this year.
9: People's going to have all different ideas of what's going on, and some of them are absolutely crazy. So
1: I don't think you can set 15 players up to go out there, score, you know, whatever the squad, 217 or whatever it is, to lose. I don't see how anyone could be that good. But anyway, and this new format's interesting because we can lose against Kerry, win our next game, go into another pot, get into.
9: But they always say, like, we've beaten Kerry twice this year. We won on Kerry, wasn't it, last year in the league? Yes, they have Clifford and they have Shawnee O'Shea. They have some big players, but Kerry are missing what, a good handful of half of that team that lined out in the All-Ireland final last year. So it's not that, listen, oh, we're going down to Kerry to get beat and we're going to go into round two of the qualifier. Like, some people will suggest that what happened in the league was, again, Donegal came with a game plan. It's back to the Down sort of scenario. And Kerry came, and Kerry were flatter than what they should have been that day. Yes, it's going to be a different Kerry team we're going to meet.
1: Well, we're in the business end of the season.
9: If at the end of the day, if you want to be a contender in the All-Ireland series, you have to beat big teams along the way. What side of the draw would you like to be in? I would like to be in the top end of the draw too, eh? Like, you go to Kerry, not many people are going to give us a hope after what happened the last day. You go down there and you won in their backyard, that's a big statement, of intent in the championship.
1: I think the best
9: what happened 4 or 5 weeks before that in Letterkenny is forgotten about.
1: I think we've learnt this over the years, actually. What people need to stop thinking is that it's very easy to predict anymore, especially if you've got the top 12 teams.
9: You can't. And you're right what you're saying, you can lose in the All-Ireland series. Kerry lost to Meath last year. We lost to Tyrone after winning the Ulster title. So it's not the be-all and end-all if you go to Kerry and you lose, you're in another section of the draw, so you are. And listen, it's very, very intriguing.
1: It is.
9: We can't wait for it to start to see how the whole thing's going to unfold and develop. But listen, Jim McGuinness will set his team up accordingly. We'll see where we go from there. But the purpose of this conversation was about GA+. It seems to be it's happening. It's going to be on behind a paywall.
1: Okay.
9: And that's
1: well,
9: if you don't have
1: you know
9: the paywall,
1: what?
9: You can...
1: Donegal, all of Donegal games, all your GA action here live, free for you on Highland Radio, on the radio. Thank you very much, Josh.
9: Good morning, Greg. Talk to you later.
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1: Okay, so for the rest of today, Donegal is looking at a mix of cloud and scattered showers with conditions generally turning a bit damp as the day progresses. In the afternoon and evening, conditions, overcast skies will dominate with light rain or drizzly showers moving across the county. Temperatures 13 degrees, though it will feel a little cooler, closer to 9 due to the breeze. A moderate southwesterly breeze will persist throughout the evening. Tonight, the rain's expected to clear late tonight, leaving mostly cloudy but drier conditions. Temperatures dropping to a low of around 7 degrees Celsius. And it just feels to me like that it's only a matter of time before the likes of GEA Plus becomes the platform. And maybe there's a featured game on RTE or something. And you've seen it in other sports as well. And Oisin talked of American football, and that's a very good example. But I think also too in boxing, where you had an app, DAZN, who started competing in that market, and everyone says, "Oh, no one's going to watch on a streaming platform," but they've effectively got to the point whereby they're the only ones really showing boxing. I mean, Sky Sports show a bit of Zuffa boxing, and there's some boxing on Paramount Plus in the United States. But the truth be told, if you want to watch boxing, both regular shows and pay per view shows, it is now on a streaming service. And I feel it just feels like GEA Plus, its relationship with RTE feels a little bit like DAZN for me in the boxing world, and its relationship with the other players in boxing. TNT out, Sky Sports out, terrestrial channels out, to a great extent, if you understand where I'm coming from. Let me see, where are we? Comments here on that issue that we were discussing with Oisin there. I think that the game being in Kerry for Donegal during the Relay for Life weekend is very unfair and disappointing. When did that happen last? Was that last year or the year before? It's very hard actually sometimes to keep track of time, but I do recall there's been at least one clash between the Donegal game and Relay for Life. But this caller believes it's disappointing and unfair. This is an event that Donegal strongly gets behind, resulting in a lot of people not attending the match. We support local and the Relay for Life. This was a Dublin decision, but everyone in the GEA should speak out against it. It could easily be changed to another weekend. Well, it wouldn't be easily changed, because then people would start arguing that one team has an advantage because they've got less recovery time or more recovery time. It's just too big, I'd be honest with you. It's just too big to be adjusted to accommodate Relay for Life, which will be well attended and the game will be a sellout. So I understand where you're coming from, and on paper, you're probably spot on, but again, the game's probably going to be a sellout anyway. Right, back with more after the news at 10.
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14: Country Sundays at the Clannery Hotel, Letterkenny. 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Doors open at 8:15 with music afterwards in McGettigan's Bar. Coming Sunday, the 24th of May, it's Robert Mazzell, Stacey Breen and Keelan Brown. But this Sunday, don't miss Jack Kyo at the Clannery Hotel, Letterkenny.
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20: Good morning, it's 10 o'clock. Donal Kavanagh at the news desk. A 14-year-old boy arrested yesterday by police investigating disorder at the Nailers Row interface in Derry earlier this week has been bailed to allow for further police inquiries to be conducted. The investigation to identify all those involved continues. The PSNI say anyone with information, including dashcam, CCTV or other footage, is asked to contact police. Emergency services attended the scene of a two-vehicle collision in Letterkenny yesterday afternoon. It happened at around 2 o'clock in the Killylaston area. No serious injuries reported. Gardaí say investigations are ongoing and a full report is awaited. An Inishowen councillor says there must not be a repeat of the two-month boil water notice that was lifted in Cooldaff last week. Councillor Martin McDermott described the disruption as a major inconvenience. He's calling for better communication from Ishke Éireann in the event of future issues. The Cathaoirleach of the Inishowen Municipal District says discussions are underway to prevent a similar situation developing, particularly during the busy tourist season.
21: That's what the conversations we've had with Irish Water, to be sure that we're not back in that situation come June or July time when you know, there's an influx of visitors, there's an influx to the beach in Cooldaff and different places. We don't want to see that happening again. So hopefully, fingers crossed, that we've got over that now. We have extra water capacity and that we won't be back with a boil notice again.
20: Donald Trump claims the war with Iran could be over very quickly as he looks to secure a peace deal. The US president insists talks have gone well over the past 28 hours. Defense and security analyst Professor Michael Clark says the White House needs an off-ramp.
22: President Trump feels boxed in, and this summit he's going to in China next week, I think, looms large. He didn't want to go with this thing unresolved. It looks as if he's just decided he's got to fold. I think we've arrived at the point where the United States is desperate to get out and is looking for a way out.
20: Gardaí and Donegal are again warning the public about a social media scam involving fraudsters impersonating the Garda National Economic Crime Bureau. They say scammers are falsely claiming to offer compensation programmes for victims. Gardaí are reminding people that no section of the force will ever contact someone unexpectedly seeking bank details or personal information. Anyone who believes they've been engaged by the scam is urged to contact their local Garda station immediately. The Irons Party says Stormont isn't working and they have a plan to fix it. They've unveiled a set of proposals which they claim will clean up politics. Reporter James Gould has more.
0: These plans include stopping any single party from collapsing the institutions, tightening the rules around political donations, and replacing the current First Minister and Deputy First Minister titles with joint First Ministers. Deputy Leader of the Alliance Party, Owen Tennyson, says things aren't fair as they are.
3: It's a bit like Orwell's Animal Farm at the minute, where we're all equal, but some are more equal than others. I mean, I'll be really honest, I don't think it's acceptable that when it comes to electing a speaker or voting for a budget, that my vote as a cross-community MLA counts for less.
0: He also says Secretary of State Hilary Benn has indicated reform will be part of the next round of political talks.
20: An open day is taking place at the ATU in Letterkenny this afternoon. It runs from 4 to 6.30. It's aimed at students considering further and higher education options. And the numbers of apprentices in Ireland has tripled since the pandemic, according to Sullis. It comes as a new five-year strategy is launched for further education and training. The Creating Futures strategy is intended to deliver skills in AI, digital skills and green innovation. Sullis's director is Mary Liz Trant.
4: That kind of ability to respond, you know, is something that's kind of been built into further education and training. And, you know, particularly I mentioned the ETBs there, you know, that they're, you know, very much have developed that kind of ability, you know, to develop new courses, working closely with industry to respond.
20: Cloudy today with scattered showers and occasional sunshine. Top temperatures 11 to 15 degrees Celsius. Light to moderate south to southwest winds. Mix of cloud and clear spells tonight. Scattered light showers becoming more isolated with lowest overnight temperatures 5 to 7. Light variable winds. Tomorrow mainly dry with some hazy sunny spells at first. Cloud will increase. There's a slight chance of some rain in the east of the region. Dry in most parts with good spells of sunshine developing through the day. Top temperatures on Friday 10 to 14 degrees Celsius. That's Highland Radio News. We're back with more at 11 o'clock.
23: The obituary notices this Thursday morning, May 7th. The death has taken place of Linda Shields, Parkview Letterkenny, formerly of Ahalati Carrigart. Her remains will repose at the Eternal Light Chapel of Rest, Mountain Top, Letterkenny, from 5pm until 7pm today. Wake at the family home in Ahalati tomorrow from 12 noon until after the rosary. Wake in the house is strictly private to close family and friends, and to family only on the morning of the funeral. Funeral Mass will take place on Saturday at 11 o'clock in St John the Baptist Church, Carrigart, interment afterwards in the adjacent cemetery. Family flowers only, donations in lieu to the oncology ward, Letterkenny University Hospital, care of any family member or Kieran Rorty funeral director. The death has taken place of Kieran McKay, Drumney Letterkenny. Kieran's remains will be reposing at his late residence today and tomorrow from 12 noon until rosary both nights at 9 o'clock. Family time after the rosary and on the morning of the funeral, please. Funeral from there on Saturday at 2:15, going to the Church of the Irish Martyrs Letterkenny for 3 o'clock Requiem Mass, which can be viewed on the parish YouTube channel. Interment afterwards in Conwell Cemetery, Letterkenny. Family flowers only, please. Donations in lieu of flowers, if desired, to the hematology ward, Letterkenny University Hospital, care of any family member. The death has occurred of Lewis Kelly, 27, Dunalling, Kildaff. Lewis's remains are reposing at the family home in Kildaff. Funeral from there on Saturday at 1:10 for 2 o'clock Requiem Mass in St Patrick's Church, Ahaclay, followed by burial in Lag Cemetery. Requiem Mass can be viewed on Eamon McLaughlin Funeral Director's Facebook page. Family time from 10pm to 11am and on the morning of the funeral. Family flowers only, please. Donations in lieu, if desired, to Richmond ICU, Beaumont Hospital, care of any family member or Eamon McLaughlin Funeral Director. The death has occurred of Johnny D'Early, Main Street Ardra, formerly of Mullinard Glenties. His remains will repose today at his home in Mullinard Glenties from 12 noon until 9 o'clock. Requiem Mass tomorrow morning at 11 o'clock in the Church of the Holy Family Ardra, followed by burial in Glenties Cemetery. death has taken place of Maeve Hart Ní Ward, Dundalk, County Louth, and formerly of Pine Street, Carn Donagh, reposing at Shevlin's funeral home, Barrack Street, Dundalk, County Louth, today from 4 o'clock until 8 o'clock. Funeral mass tomorrow at 10 a.m. in St. Fursey's Church, Haggardstown, Dundalk, followed by burial afterwards in Carn Donagh Cemetery, arriving at approximately 2:30. Funeral mass can be viewed via churchservices.tv. The death has occurred of Martin Barney, Mullen, Milbrae, Carn Donagh, formerly of Ballybuffet. His remains will repose at his home from 11 o'clock this morning. Funeral from there tomorrow at 10:40, going to the Church of the Sacred Heart, Carn Donagh, for 11 o'clock Requiem Mass, followed by burial in Lag Cemetery. Requiem Mass can be viewed live on churchmedia.tv. Family time, please, from 10 p.m. and on the morning of the funeral. Family flowers only, please. Donations in lieu, if desired, to the intensive care unit, Eltna Galvin Area Hospital, care of any family member or Blaine McCarran, Kelly's funeral directors. The death has taken place of Nora Gallagher and Glenn Rua Killylaston at Letterkenny in Glasgow. Requiem Mass is this morning at 11 o'clock in St Mary's Church, Remelton, followed by interment in the adjoining cemetery. Mass can be viewed on churchservices.tv. For family information and more details regarding wakes and funerals, please go to highlandradio.com. Highland
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1: Now, TG Cahir are releasing a four-part series based on the Donegal International Rally, and it's been released at 8 p.m. on TG Cahir tonight, Thursday, the 7th of May. I'm joined by its producer, Sonia Nigilinesbeg, who is producer of Ligid Le Ruhan. Good morning to you. Thank you so much for joining us.
6: Good morning, and thanks for having us.
1: All right, okay. So, talk to us about the show.
6: Well, it's a four-part series that delves really into the behind-the-scenes. As you know, in this part of the country, we're, there's a lot of car enthusiasts, young, old, and the Donegal International Rally being one of the biggest events that we have throughout the year. I for the BBC, I did a two-part series about 11, 12 years ago, and always wanted to do a series with my own company. And one that I had in mind was just following, you know, the big racers on the day, drivers and co-drivers, Callum Devine, PJ McDermott, but also to show the young fellas who are at home in their garages getting rally cars ready and going to the rally on a... you know, without the backing of a big team behind them, you know. So there's a local lad here, Jordan Green McGee, and he, his background team are his father, his neighbours, his father's friends. And so this is a look behind the rally as to how it's organised, how it runs, what it's like to participate, what the services are like, what scrutiny's like. And we're delighted with it, I have to say.
1: It sounds to me like it's going to be very appealing to people who already have a love of motorsport or the rally, but also to it might be an eye opener for people who just hear the noise sometimes around the rally. You know, the other activity that really isn't what the rally is about at all. So I think it's gonna have broad appeal across a variety of audiences, Sonia.
6: Yeah, absolutely. And the first programme actually is about the behind the scenes. It's about the setting up, you know, Eamon McGee, the clerk of the course, the work that goes in, Suzanne McLafferty, the secretary. And there's no rallying actually in the first programme. There's a little bit of, you know, them doing a recce and doing a wee bit of a run into it. But it's really the behind the scenes and the work that actually goes in. And that as you said, is an important element of the rally, and it's important to show people the hard work. And you have to remember that these people are volunteers. You know, nobody's been paid to do this, you know. So it's a phenomenal event, you know, run by amazing people. And, you know, 99.9% of the people that are at the rally, involved in the rally, are absolutely fabulous. We had an amazing time filming this series. You know, it's Ask Gaeilge. And it's just, I'm so proud to be able to showcase the rally, the work that goes into the background of it, and the event itself, and the hard work and the cost of this rally. You know, I think people, when they think of the rally, they think of young fellas out doing donuts and, you know, that kind of a thing. But the young fellow we were following, for example, he had to get 4 new tyres during the rally, and it cost him £1,000. So it's not something that he can take lightly. And, you know, he works in the tunnels away from home, and this is his passion.
1: Yeah.
6: And that's why he works so hard, is to be able to afford to go to the rally. So it's like a drive to survive. That's how we're pitching it to. And we've got a second series, so we'll be filming it again this year in the same format that we did last year. So
1: brilliant stuff. One of the rally drivers featured is Terence Diver, who's been involved in the Donegal International Rally a number of times now, 7, I believe. And you'll also know him, listeners, as owner of Diver's Hyundai in Letterkenny. Good morning to you. Thank you so much for joining us, Terence.
7: Good morning, Greg, and your listeners.
1: Right, so what was it like to be part of this?
7: It's a huge event. To be part of the Donegal Rally is probably a dream for a lot of people, which maybe it never happens, but to be able to do it 7 times, I think it's great to be able to do it for such a large event.
1: And to be part of this programme, what was that like? Because, I mean, you'd be very locked in. So, you know, I presume you had to give it some consideration as to, you know, whether or not you wanted to this to be part of your experience.
7: Yes, to be part of it and having, I suppose, being from Fidor myself and having a bit of Gaelic, every time you'd see somebody come with a camera, you have to prep yourself to what I'm going to speak about or talk about, or the difficulties or the challenges of the rally or problems or whatever arising. And it's good. It's a good to have that as well, to look back in years to come as well.
1: And what about sort of this show presenting the real Donegal International Rally, the real experience, the real people? Did that encourage you to get involved?
7: Well, I was participating in the rally anyway. The fact that I have the Gaelic that Sonia had asked me and others.
1: I think you're being a bit modest. They didn't just pull you in because of your Irish talents. There's more to you than that. As important as that is, right?
7: Yeah. Well, I suppose it's great to be involved in it. To be part of the filming and all that is great.
1: Brilliant stuff. And as you say, it's there. It's an archive forever. Well done. And good luck this year, Sonia. So the first episode is on this evening. And you know, the one thing about TG Cahir, not the one thing, one of the great things about it, it has a really good player as well too. So it's lovely if people tune in as part of the scheduled broadcast, but you don't really miss it because it is a player that works really quite well, I've found. So the first episode on tonight anyway, and then in subsequent weeks, or when's the next broadcast dates?
6: So the first programme's on tonight at 8 o'clock. And just could I say another wee thing, Greg?
1: Of
6: it's
1: course.
6: Quite a historic series as well, because we came home here to the Donegal Gaeltacht 5 years ago, and our kind of intention was to try and generate you know, the industry here. And this, the rally series for TG Cahir is the first ever series, broadcast series, that has been completed entirely in the Gaeltacht of Donegal. And
1: that's an amazing personal achievement, Sonia.
6: It is. It's you know, we're very, very proud of that, because when we came home, we brought people on board, we trained people, and you know, but at the end of every program, we could do to the offline process. But at the end, there's an online and a dub and subtitles that has to be done. And the online and the dub, we had to go to Galway. We had to travel 5 hours. And the last time I did a dub, I had to go to Scotland. I had to send it over to Scotland.
1: It's getting closer.
6: To get it done. And a young cousin of mine, Cahal McGillaspig, moved home there last year. And he has set up a studio here in Gidor. And that was the final piece of the puzzle, because we got funding from Udras na Gaeltacht's leader scheme, and we got equipment ourselves to do the online process and delivery to TG Care. And for us, you know, part and parcel with this amazing series is that achievement. And it's the first stepping stone to generating an industry here that's homegrown, and that we can show people that we can make TV programmes from beginning to end here in the northwest of Donegal as well.
1: All right, listen, thank you so very much for joining us. Congratulations and every success. Sonia Ní-Gaeltacht, thank you so much indeed. That show is on tonight at 8 p.m. TG Cahir. So if you like the rally, if you like the scenery, if you like the people, it's all there for you. I think it's going to be really popular, actually, not just locally, but I think it's going to have. People love sports documentaries. They really do. One of the biggest, most successful elements of documentary making is when they're focused on sport, and secondly, crime. And then after that, it's you can work it out yourself. Right, so I'm going to take a break. Lots to come.
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9: It's Thursday, May 7th. Jackpot day. Playing for the jackpot prize of €16,000 on the pink sheet. The reference number is S14. It's week 19. The jackpot number is 26. This number can come out in any position from the next 10 numbers drawn. Today's numbers are 66, 20, 84, 81, 36, 2, 39, 57, 45, and 59. 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
1: Welcome back to the programme. Now, I hope you all take a really big interest in the situation this Donegal family is going through. Aaron Langan is from the south of the county around Lahey. Very brave young lad. He's lived with DMD, Duchenne muscular dystrophy, since his diagnosis when he was 1.5 years old. Now, DMD causes his muscles to deteriorate, but there is a drug out there that has received European approval. The HSE, though, is still dilly-dallying on whether or not the drug can be used here. It's a very time-sensitive drug, and I'm going to be joined by Aaron's parents shortly, and if I've got anything wrong here, they can correct me. But it's time-sensitive in that the person who receives this givinostat drug, I'll get correction on that pronunciation if need be, the sooner they get it, the better the outcome. And not only that, you have to have a certain level of mobility before you can receive the drug and for it to have an effect. Now, Aaron's condition is deteriorating. It is that type of a condition. So the clock isn't stopped. You know, we often talk about the health service and timely intervention. Sometimes there is a window whereby, you know, people can wait. This is one of those situations that time is very, very pressing. And I really, really hope, because I know when you go out and vote at election time and you vote for your TDs and whomever you support and you send them to Dáil Éireann to represent you, I really hope one of them, if they haven't already, picks this up and gets it back on the agenda in the Dáil again, because this is quite literally children's lives, Donegal's children's life. And if you have a platform in Dáil Éireann and you don't use it for something like this, well, what function has it really in any way, shape or form? Sinead Langan is Aaron's mum and joins him now. Hi, Sinead.
2: Hi, good morning, Craig. Thank you for having us on this morning.
1: Right, so is there anything you want to add or correct in terms of the outline of that for our listeners and Aaron's situation, Sinead?
2: No, I think you've said it all there. We went to Leinster House on the 11th of June last year. It was full with TDs and parents of kids with Duchenne. And everybody was on for pushing this. And when we are grateful how far this has come.

0: keep their mobility for longer. But unfortunately, Aaron has moved full-time now to a wheelchair since March. But we're hoping that the ambulance, which the EMA use, that they have to be ambulance, that Ireland is going to take it that, you know, that they can stand or that they can transfer, you know, and have some wee bit of dignity and independence that, you know, for it's a big thing that, you know, that he can actually stand up with his chair, that we can transfer him to another chair or use the bathroom or whatever. Like, you know, when we know it's not going to make him walk again, or it's not going to reverse what damage is done, but it's, you know, it's stop it in the upper body, because it affects every muscle in the body. It's the upper body now that that we, you know,
1: focused
0: we're hoping
1: on.
0: That it'll slow it down. Yeah,
1: but that's why, you know, ironically, or not ironically, but indicatively, Aaron's situation when the protests were taking place in the Dáil a short 8 months ago was very, very different. Since then, there's been further deterioration, and now I have to use a chair. How is he in these situations? Often, the young ones are the most brave of all of us, Sinead. But you shouldn't have to be. It's such a horrible situation. How is Aaron coping with it all?
0: He has good days and bad days, you know. Yeah. It's night time that he takes up a lot of questions, and he hates that he can't walk, and he hates that he can't do this and that other kids can do. And it's just very hard to listen to that, because you have no real answers for him, only, you know, to support him and understand his feelings and emotions. He gets very frustrated and takes it out then on us as a family and that, you know, so it's the emotional side and the psychological side that people don't see either. They just see the physical side of things, but the bigger effect, you know, we have more medical equipment in the house. It's just going down rapidly now, to be honest. We just hope that we can get this, that stop it in its tracks.
1: I mean, like, I don't want to make obvious arguments, but they're talking about a €35 million statue in Dublin. And, you know, we've seen massive increases in spend in the HSE, and it's been on wages. There has to be some capacity within that organisation for Jennifer Cara McNeil to take a personal interest or whatever it might be, and even look at the children that could benefit from this and try and fast-track or make exceptions or find some pathway for the likes of Aaron to get onto this drug whilst it actually still is of benefit to him. And we, as a society, as a people, we have to surely be able to find a way to make that happen.
0: Absolutely. You know, it's just so frustrating that you can just see these people sitting around a table thinking, well, you know, would that be value for money there? Would that child's life there now? Should we let him, his mobility deteriorate more, or should we hold it just for a couple of years that, you know, he can have just a wee bit more independence and be a bit happier and a bit, you know, more quality of life.
1: Mm-hmm.
0: You know, that is what's so frustrating, and the amount of money that is just wasted is just, we're really disappointed, you know, and really frustrated. And that on this island that there's kids in Northern Ireland receiving this drug, UK, Europe, US, you know, and it's just so frustrating, and that we're sitting here since last June waiting on this, you know. Yeah, everything takes time, you know, maybe a couple of months or whatever, but this, they knew the urgency of Duchenne, and we are grateful, but obviously this has been fast-tracked, and I believe they're waiting on the company to come back with a price for negotiations. But
1: so do you believe the HSE then is actively, do you believe the HSE actively is trying to get this drug to Irish patients then at this time?
0: Not enough, no, not enough. Being honest, I think just Duchenne is just not your regular, you know, your regular candidate, like, for, you know, for this. But I just think they need to sit down and look at these, for these rare conditions, you know, in kids or adults or whatever, and just make decisions. Sometimes, you know.
1: And that meeting you were talking about would be like a cost-benefit analysis, you know, which is horrendous to think that our people are being sort of... Dermot's beside you. Can I have a quick word with him?

0: Sinead, if you don't mind.
1: Hey, Craig, how are you?
0: Hey, Dermot, I'm sure you're sharing... I'm doing great, Dermot, and thanks for speaking to us. I'm sure, you know, you and Sinead share this frustration. I know how this feels from speaking to other people, this sort of inherent thing in us as in parents to do everything we can for our children, but you can't do everything you can because of this stupid situation where this drug is available so broadly, but not for your son.
1: Yeah, like, so frustrating. Like, we're 10 minutes from the border, and it's available in Northern Ireland and England and Scotland. You know, we can't even go over there and get it. Why a cross-border thing couldn't have been looked at? Like, it's just so frustrating. I think it came in Scotland, they had it rolled out in 6 weeks. We're 10 months down the line from where they're meeting, and our child has deteriorated so much. You know, I don't think people realise that the slogan, time is muscle, they don't get that. You know, we have not got time on our side.
0: And also, we have a number too. It could cost anything per child, or in Aaron's case, between 92,000 and 348,000. You know, give us the bill. I'm sure we as a county can fundraise this. You know what I mean? We know the number. We know in terms of medical interventions, it's actually probably at the lower scale, particularly with rare conditions. Yeah. You know, if you can't pay it, help. And when I say you, I mean the state, the HSE. Well, tell us how we can sort it out. Do you know what I mean? That's how important this is. It's really frustrating.
1: We have looked into, like, asking our doctors, can we buy it somewhere else? Can we go somewhere else to get it? And you cannot get it.
0: No.
1: And, like, we shouldn't have... Families don't have the energy to do that, Craig.
0: Mm.
1: You know, we... Like, the HSE, that's what they're there for. They should be providing this medicine. Like, are we not all members of the EU? And they have passed it. Why are we going through all this? 10 months to go through, fighting over... Coming down to this over money at the end of it. Like, who puts a value on our child's well-being, their quality of life? That's what's so frustrating. The amount of money is wasted in this country, you know, and then you're putting a child's life down to money. You know, it's just so frustrating for us to live with that. We don't have time.
0: It's a child, but it's a family. It's an entire family. It would be a gift, you know, a gift of a standard of life, time. Who knows where science might go in the future.
1: Better quality of life.
0: Yeah, and he deserves
1: it. Sinead says there, we've been looking at clinical trials since Aaron was a year and a half when he was diagnosed, and we've been let, you know, you're following them to the last stages and they're turned down. This is the only one that's passed in Europe. And, like, we're waiting 8 years, like, and now when it's there, our government are taking 10 months and we're still not over the line to get it. It's just giving you a gift and it's just taking it away on the other hand, and it's just not good enough.
0: Yeah, it's hope is actually almost crueler, and that's what we were given hope. Right, again, I mean, I'll throw the gauntlet down to our elected representatives here. You know, this, we don't have time. Aaron doesn't have time. Sinead doesn't have time. Dermot doesn't have time. The wheels seem to be in motion, but they've clogged somewhere. This needs to be gotten over the line, or there has to be some mechanism found to get this treatment to our kids, our children. Sinead and Dermot, unless there's anything else that you wish to add.
1: No, just on that, Craig, like, a lot of other countries have early interventions for these drugs.
0: Mm.
1: You know, why we can't have it in place? Like, we have no system to take these drugs in faster for conditions like Duchenne. The time is so critical. You know, every other country, or a lot of other countries, have this method where they can just fast track the drugs. And we're sitting here, we've asked for this in Leinster House way back then, and we were assured that we'd get this over the line as quick as possible. But I don't think, you know, once you get out of Leinster House and it's out of their view and out of their mind, you know, politicians are great when you go up there and they'll do everything, but once it's out of the mind, it's yesterday's news to them and that's it. You know, it's just not good enough.
0: Yeah, I can understand your frustration. And, you know, it's about giving Aaron a chance.
2: That's it. You know, that's all we want. You know, we know it's not a cure. We know it's not a cure, but we just want to give them the best quality of life. You know, the guilt, the fear that you feel every day is just unbelievable. It's just an absolute nightmare. We're just heartbroken, you know?
0: Yeah, I know. And also, too, down the line, medical costs. You know, there's so many arguments as to why it's good to spend this money now, because, you know, whatever might be required into the future, it might be far in excess of this, you know, so spend the money now and give give our...
1: Listen, Craig, the amount of... The amount of equipment we're getting in the house at the minute, like, nobody sees the expense of that, like, you know, it's a big expense. And them things could be probably pushed out a little further. We know this isn't a cure, but it's just about giving them a chance at life. We're just like any other parent. We just want the best for our child, and that's it.
0: Yeah, we all do, and we just need some people with influence to understand that and put themselves in that situation.
1: Yeah.
0: I think if we could get some of the decision makers into some of these situations, we wouldn't have any of these problems, because I can guarantee you now there wouldn't be a minister sitting in this situation, because a solution would be found. And that's no disrespect to them. I understand how things work.
1: No,
0: but
1: no.
0: Listen, Sinead, Dermot, thanks for joining us. Our love to Aaron and everyone, of course, as well. And, you know, with school friends and all the people at school, my old school it is, in fact, you know, it affects everyone, and they're all there supporting you and doing the best that they can.
2: It does.
0: And now we just need...
2: We're just so grateful for all the love and support that we get from our family and friends and in the community at school. You know, they just have them ruined at school, and, you know, everybody loves them, and we're just so grateful for all that, and it really does help, and we just want to say thanks to everyone.
0: All right, Sinead. All right, Dermot. Best of wishes and our love as well to Aaron. And, you know, if you've moved by that story, you wonder, what can you do? Well, you can feel helpless at times, can't you? Why don't you contact your local TD and say, listen, I was listening to this story, this plight of a young Lahi boy. His parents just want time. They want him to have time. They want him to have an improved quality of life. You know, what can you do about this? That would be real power. You know, you talk about power. Can you imagine using that power to try and make their life so much better? Okay, 086 60 25,000 is the WhatsApp and text number. Give us a call either on 07491 25,000.
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0: All right, let's say good morning to Dahi McColgan, Green School Coordinator at the Royal and Prior Comprehensive School in beautiful Ruffo. Good morning to you, Dahi.
9: Morning, Greg. Thanks for having us.
0: Good to have you on the show, or on our show. Abby Craig, is it Craig or Craig? I don't know if this is a typo. Abby, is it Craig?
10: It's Craig, yeah, C-R-A-I-G. Okay.
0: Which is normally what people call me, strangely. Abby Craig is a TY student leading out on a campaign we're going to talk about in a moment. And Cody McClintock's a 50-year student and has been involved in green school campaigns for 5 years. Good morning to you, Cody.
11: Morning.
0: Such 5 years of dedication to this. Why is it important to you, Cody?
11: It's quite important to me because I come from a farming background myself. So I've seen how much work it takes to put food on plates and feed people. So just helping out even the little bit I can of green schools is very important to me, just to make it easier on those farmers and everyone that's out there working.
0: Abby, you are involved in the Royal and Prior Comprehensive School in Ruffo, creating awareness of their Safe Cycle Awareness Campaign, which is why we're talking now. Abby, why is this important to you?
10: It's important to me because I put myself down for this because I'm in TY, so I have the time and flexibility in my schedule. So I love putting myself down for these things. Like, I'm on the student council as well, and I'm personally just love making a difference. And I would love to make a difference in the school for cycling because I myself would love to cycle at school, but it's just not in my capability with the roads and the infrastructure.
0: Which is really all part of the situation, isn't it, really? That highlights the deficits. And Dahi, from your perspective, it is great, isn't it, to encourage this understanding in your students or harness it where it exists already. But this is their country going forward, right? You know what I mean? The future is theirs. So it's great to see young people leading out on this.
9: Yeah, absolutely, Greg. I mean, there's a chronic lack of investment in this county and nation, you know, compared to the rest of the country. Our infrastructure is non-existent. We have no motorways, no trains. So, like, cycling infrastructure, you know, basically we're in year five of this Green Schools program and transport is our theme. So we kind of met up together at the start of the year, Greg, to figure out how we could look at transport and make a difference to our school community. And we chose cycling, you know, because of lack of infrastructure, to see if we can encourage more students to cycle to school.
0: Yeah. And Cody, it's about, I suppose, facilitating those that want to. Not everyone wants to cycle to school. It doesn't suit everyone. But to be able to facilitate them to do so and to do so safely. And then others might see it and say, right, well, maybe I would like to do that as well. You know, that's where we're going. That's what we have to build on, Cody.
11: Exactly. I feel like if you see your friends cycling, you'd be encouraged to cycle too. You'd be more, maybe a sense of community, because when you're alone, it's never a fun thing to do. And when you're in that 5 kilometre radius that we're hoping to get more people to cycle, and we hope more people be like, oh, I live around that area too, I might as well join them, come to school and that. Because if we do get our 15 people that we wish to get cycling, next year we'll ask the county council if we're able to build a bike rack for people to store their bikes in, so it's easier for them to get to school.
0: Yeah, and it builds and it builds from there. And Abby, am I correct in saying this is an initiative upcoming to try and encourage not just teachers, but also students to cycle to school where it's safe to do so?
10: Yeah, definitely. Like, we even have Mr. McColgan, who's going to be cycling to school tomorrow, and that is a 42-kilometre distance, just to prove.
0: Okay.
10: Yeah, just to prove to our school, not just as Eagle, but to prove to our school that we are, if he's able to do that, that students that are in a 5 kilometre radius should be able to do that, because within 5 kilometres, it's a safe enough distance, and you're in with enough facilities, and it's also a far enough to be able to make it manageable and stop the pollution, and it's just good exercise as well. It's good for your mind. I would love to do it if I could.
0: Yeah, I remember when I was much, much younger in rural South Donegal, like, our bikes were our independence, our freedom. That's what they were, and it wasn't just going to and from school. It was going, whether you were going fishing or going doing whatever you do, you got on your bike and it felt like you had your own car almost. It was, I'm not sure if that's quite the case now. And also, Dahi, coming up, there is a final in Dublin, and this project is a finalist in that.
9: Yeah. So we made an application at the start of the year for it, Greg, you know, and highlighted what we would like to do, how we would like to promote it within our community, our targets. One of our targets was to get 15 students to cycle. You know, we based that on the fact that about 68% of our students come to school on a bus. If they're not busing, 24% come in a car, but only less than 2% of students surveyed actually cycled. Now, we have about 15% of students that have walked to school. So that's our target group. So we're hoping that those that are in a walking distance of school might consider cycling.
0: Yeah.
9: You know?
0: Okay. And part of this as well, which I haven't touched on, is that information that you've just heard Dahi reference was off the back of a survey, which in and of itself is a great piece of work. And Cody, too, a number of short-term findings came from that survey too. So it's not just about trying to get people on the bike. It's recognising there is stuff that needs to be done to facilitate that. So in the short term, what kind of stuff are we looking at?
11: We're looking at some more like encouragement and like through the use of school and encouraging and looking at who's living in within the distance.
0: Yeah, so the council, for an example, cycle lanes within 5K of the school, speed zones, recognising the shared space, ramps. We'd love to see quite a lot of ramps in different places. So all real practical stuff that you've come up with. Listen, thank you so very much. Congratulations and well done. Abby, that's your year off now. You can focus fully on your...
10: Thank you.
0: I'm only joking. I know it's far from a year off and you've done some important work, not least on this project. Cody, keep up the great work and your interest in all of that. It sounds fantastic. And Dahi, obviously, you know, they have your encouragement and your backing in all of this as well. So well done to you. We appreciate it. Best of luck, by the way, with the initiative and in Dublin next Tuesday.
9: Thank you, Greg. And we're hoping your listeners might just actually vote for us too. We've shared the link with your producer.
0: Oh, right. Okay. Yes. Well,
9: that's fantastic. If you could give us a wee vote.
0: We will certainly work on that. Thank you so much, guys. Dahi McColgan, Green School Coordinator at the Royal and Prior Comprehensive School, FOA. Abby Craig, there, a TY student. Cody McClintock as well. Three great guests. Chris Ashmore is coming up next.
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0: Right, let's look at that weather forecast. Where is it? I can't find it. I printed it out and it's gone. That's on me, though. Where is the weather forecast? I haven't a clue. Right, what's it going to be? I can tell you because I can remember. There might be a little bit of rain about. Temperature's going to feel about 12 degrees. Light winds, and that rain will clear this evening. Something along those lines. Right, let's do this.
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0: It's all under the texts that have been coming in fast and furious. We've got stuff on pool beds, which I've never heard them reference to, cycling, and lots of other stuff, which I won't get to today, but I will carry into tomorrow's show. Chris Ashmore, right, free two-hour HR sessions in May. HR, very important part of business.
18: Indeed. Now, in a show in innovation based there in Buncrana, they have two events coming up. They're both free. There's an in-person workshop next Wednesday. The theme is performance management, driving success in the workplace. So if you go along there, you can get some information all about this. It's a practical hands-on workshop, helps you address things like underperformance in your business, improving team productivity, and also making sure you're adhering to compliant processes. That's one of them. They also have a live webinar on Wednesday, the 20th of May. Now, this is an interesting one. As we come into the summer season, things are going to cover things like smarter ways to track and manage employee leave, the challenges that, of course, you can be left with if people are going away on holidays, filling the gap. So strategies to minimise disruption and maintain productivity. So in a show in innovation, that's who you want to contact if you want to follow that up.
0: Yeah, better recognition for Tata Consultancy Services, a huge employer here in Donegal.
18: Indeed. Now, Tata, they employ over 900 people here at the Global Delivery Centre in Letterkenny. They've won the Diversity, Inclusion and Workplace Culture Award at the Invest in Ireland Awards for this year. So this is in recognition of the diverse workforce that they have. So it's another feather in the cap for them. Big, big employer. And just, you know, to give it a scale of things, people may be familiar with their premises here in Letterkenny. They are actually located in 46 countries around the world with more than 600,000 staff. So it's mind-boggling.
0: Big operation. Do you want me to jump forward to the podcast and then we can go back? Right, what have you been talking about this week?
18: I've been looking at a West Donegal business that's celebrating its 35th anniversary, Donegal Shores Hygiene and Catering Supplies. They provide all sorts of catering equipment, everything from fridges to freezers, ovens, water boilers, very much for the hospitality sector. And indeed, they've over 10,000 lines of products as well. So everything from toilet rolls to washing up liquids. Paddy McGowan is operations manager with the company, and he came into studio to talk to me about the company and its continued success.
19: Yeah, Clady Doonan All was founded in 1990. Declan and Marie Kelly from Gidore seen a gap in the market for hygiene and catering products. We're just not a 9-to-5 Monday to Friday. It's a 24/7. You know, and from being involved in the company myself, you know, you do get the calls, and like that's where the word service comes into it. If you pull out the stops on a Saturday or a Sunday where somebody has an oversight during the week that they didn't think they needed something, or there's a breakdown, or there's a piece of equipment that's not running properly, you know, our guys are there on hand to provide that service again, like to keep that show running for that company. Company's in a good place, and like going back to that staff and a lot of people there for a long number of years and been loyal to the company. And again, we're very, very grateful for that because like they all have a vital part to play.
0: Yeah, a huge company, of huge scale and a great reputation amongst its client base too, no doubt.
18: Absolutely. They employ 19 people now, and from small beginnings, they spotted a gap in the market. So a big player in that sector, as well as the hospitality, they also deal with schools, colleges, nursing homes, food production factories, a bit of a one-stop shop if you're in catering, hygiene, that whole sector.
0: Right. Now, electricity generation breakdown. You look at these figures and then bring them to us as well. Of course, this is off the back of us finding out we have the highest electricity charges in Europe, 40% above the European average. But how are we creating electricity?
18: Yeah, well, some interesting things that have emerged from the month of April. For the third month in a row, renewable generation exceeded that of fossil fuels. So that trend is continuing, and renewable generation equivalent to about 46% of electricity demand. Now, we do import a lot of electricity. Mm-hmm. So, and this is interesting because of the shortage of supplies, about 14% of our electricity was actually imported. So we have that deficit in terms of generating capacity, and we are going to see, of course, more wind farms coming online and a big increase in the solar side of things. We are.
0: You say that as if it's when?
18: Well, over time.
0: This about the 75,000 electric chargers that get announced for Donegal every year. Where the blooming hell are they? Anyway, listen, Chris, interesting nonetheless. It's not your fault. You're just a government mouthpiece. Don't forget you can listen to the podcast, the Business Matters podcast on our website. It's live for you today and it's broadcast for you on the radio after 6 o'clock on Sunday. And Chris, if anyone wants to contact you and berate you for being a PR man for the government, how do they do that?
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0: I'm only being bad
18: He's
0: at
18: in
0: you.
18: Great no, form. He's I'm in
0: only,
18: great form.
0: I'm only doing this because I had to sit through Arsenal defending a one goal lead for God knows how many minutes. And, you know, if I have to suffer, you should have to suffer too. So that's the only reason I was being a bit nasty. Sorry about that.
18: Times are good.
0: All right. We'll be back tomorrow morning at 9. Have a great day, everyone. Stay safe and stay tuned. John Bresson's Around the Northwest next.
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1: A new €4 million conservation programme is being launched across the west and northwest to protect the endangered corncrake. Corncrakes, which still breed in parts of Donegal, will be the focus of the Natura Communities for Birds initiative. The project will involve 9 sites across Donegal, Mayo and Galway, building on the success of previous corncrake life programmes. It aims to support local communities in carrying out conservation actions to help protect and restore the habitats for farmland birds. 1 in 7 students at the Royal and Prior Comprehensive School say they'd cycle to school if proper infrastructure was in place. The findings come from the school's Safe Cycle Awareness campaign. Students are now calling on Donegal County Council to introduce cycle lanes within a 5 kilometre radius of the town, along with traffic calming measures such as speed zones and ramps near the school. An Inishowen councillor says there must not be a repeat of the 2-month boil water notice that was lifted in Kildaff last week. Councillor Martin McDermott described the disruption as a major inconvenience and called for better communication from Uisce Éireann during future issues. The Cathaoirleach of the Inishowen Municipal District says discussions are underway to prevent a similar situation, particularly during a busy tourist season. A 14-year-old boy arrested yesterday by police investigating disorder at the Naylor Row interface in Derry earlier this week has been bailed to allow for further inquiries to be conducted. The investigation to identify all of those involved continues, and anyone with information, including dashcam, CCTV or other footage, is being asked to contact police. And finally, marking almost 38 years since his ordination, Canon David Skuas has announced his retirement. It's after 7 years of serving the parishes of the Holy Trinity, Ray Munterdonny and Killult. His final Sunday service will take place on June 28th, with his retirement becoming official on June 29th. That's all for now from the newsroom. We'll be back with more headlines at 12 noon.
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5: Well, a very good morning to you and welcome along to the show. As you can probably tell from the background ambiance, from the background noise, that we're not in the studio today, but instead we're out and about. We're actually in Top Line McCreary's in Killigordon, or to be precise, the Cross Killigordon. And what a setup it is here, because we're here for Tea Day in aid of the Alzheimer's Society. And I'm trying to count the tables here. And, well, it depends. They're lined up side by side. So there's 4 rows of tables. That is how successful this coffee morning is at the moment. So they had to get out the tables and chairs in order to accommodate everybody. And it took us an age to get parked. Don't let that put you off, because once you do get parked, you're in for a treat, or loads of treats, and a cuppa. So feel free to swing by. This continues until 1 o'clock. In aid of the Alzheimer's Society here at McCreary's today. And we're here until 1 as well, so let's have some music. Here's Amy McDonald.

Okay, that is Amy McDonald starting off the show for us today. And as I was saying, it's a tea day like I've never seen, with the amount of tables and chairs and the amount of food. And of course, plenty of tea and coffee. And I just noticed earlier, actually, they have their own coffee shop here. Oh, whoops. And it's called Cup of Joe's. So it's not every shop that has their own cafe, but they do here. Mind you, this has gone big, and this is above and beyond what the cafe can accommodate. So they've set up tables and chairs out towards the front, and it's great to see so many people supporting this. All right, then, let's see what's happening around and about. Oh, just to let you know that Cranach College are having a fashion show tonight. It's called Restyle Revolution, and it's a fashion show with a sustainable twist. And it's to transition your students with, help from the staff and the teachers and so on, obviously. But it's to showcase a collection of secondhand clothes and pre-loved outfits from local charity shops. So it's a great idea. And it's proving that style doesn't have to come at an environmental cost. So it's about the circular economy as well. So on this evening from 7 to 9 at Cranach College, and admission is free. Any money raised tonight will be donated between the RNLI and school funds. It'll be entertainment, there'll be some refreshments, and there will be a raffle as well. And there'll be opportunities, obviously, to buy the clothes before and after the fashion show. So the transition year students have completed webinars on the environmental effects of fast fashion and decided now to do this, and it coincides as well with the Green Schools initiative. So it promises to be a fun evening there in Buncrana, and it's to showcase the great finds that they've come across from local charity shops. That is from 7 to 9 tonight.

0: We're live from Topline McCreary's in Killigordon for Tea Day, supporting the Alzheimer's Society of Ireland. Drop in for a cuppa, say hello, and stay with Around the Northwest right through until 1 p.m.
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0: 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Uproar agus Forbor an Gulletrahas na Héireann. 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
6: 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Welcome back to the show. 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

music there from Robert Palmer on Around the Northwest, live today in Killigordon at Top Line McCreary's here for their big tea day. It's Nate of the Alzheimer's Society, and it is really well supported. There's a big crowd here, and it's supporting families living with dementia, raising funds for a vital service. So it's for the Alzheimer's Society of Ireland. Continues until 1 if you're in the area and you want to pop in, then please do, and it'd be great to see you. And there's plenty of treats here, plenty of sandwiches, plenty of treats, plenty of tea and coffee. And one woman who was in earlier, met her on the way in, Margaret Devine from Liscooley, over the road in Liscooley. And Margaret was just in supporting this, and I was chatting to her on the way out. Now, when you go on holidays, do you like to have a wee drink at the airport before you get on the flight? And what if your flight is really early in the morning? Well, according to Michael O'Leary of Ryanair, airports should be banned from serving alcohol to passengers before early morning flights. He says it would reduce the number of disruptive passengers. Now, I have to say, I like a wee drink before we head off. This is on the ski trip, and our flights are normally early. You see, we're cheap, and we book the earliest flights possible because they're usually the cheapest. But if it's an early morning flight, or no matter what time of the day it's at, we like to have a wee drink before we get on the plane. All right, we don't cause any bother, but it's great to have it there. Even if the flight's early, and even if you're sitting in the bar at an ungodly hour, it's not like you do it every day. But he says that Ryanair have had to divert an average of nearly a flight a day because of bad behaviour on board. And that's up from about one a week 10 years ago. And he says it's now becoming a real challenge, not just for Ryanair, but for all airlines. And he doesn't understand why anybody in airport bars is serving people at 5 or 6 o'clock in the morning. And he says, who needs to be drinking beer at that time? Well, hang on now. And he points out that, because you might well say, well, it's okay for the airlines to do it, so why can't the airports do it? He says Ryanair rarely serve more than two drinks to a passenger, and he's called for a two-drink limit to be introduced at airports. So that'd be fair enough, wouldn't it? And that might solve the problem if there was just a limit of a couple of drinks at the airport, because the issue here is that people are having far more than two, and then they're getting on an airplane, and maybe they're having a couple more on there, and it's just leading to problems. Anyhow, he says that airports are quite happy to send these people, or give these people, as much alcohol as they want, because they know that they're going to export the problem to airlines. So, yeah, it's not their issue. No, they're on a deadline, and that they have to leave after a while, and then the problem is the airlines, and it's everybody's problem then on the plane if there's disruption mid-air. So what do you think? Let us know. You know, should people be getting drunk at airports before getting on a flight? Are we serving too much drink there, or is there no harm in just a few pints? And should there be a limit on the number of drinks? And have you ever been on a flight that's been diverted? I'm sure if

0: We're live from Topline McCreary's in Killigordon for Tea Day, supporting the Alzheimer's Society of Ireland. Drop in for a cuppa, say hello, and stay with Around the Northwest right through until 1 p.m.
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4: And here we are today in Killigordon. We're at Topline McCreary's. We're here for their big Alzheimer's Tea Day. It continues until 1 o'clock. And it's actually in memory of Max McCreary, the former owner of Topline here, a man that was well known in the community, who passed away last December. So it's in Max's memory that this has been held today. His daughter Maxine is with us now. Maxine?
5: Yes, John, thank you very much for having us. So thank you very much for being here.
4: It's our pleasure. And we go to a lot of events, open days and launches, mm-hmm. and there's often tea days attached to them, but never one quite as big as this.
5: Isn't it amazing?
4: I have to say, it is amazing with all the tables and chairs lined up, and they're all filled.
5: It warms our hearts. It's just amazing to see it. And it's great because we have a brilliant community here. Yeah. And this is the third time we've run the Tea Day. And every time the people come out, they show up and they do it for Dad. They do it for the Alzheimer's Society. And it's absolutely amazing. And it makes our hearts so happy. We're doing it for Alzheimer's Society and we're doing it to keep Dad's memory alive. So that's brilliant for us that we can do that.
4: Well, it's a great setup because you've got the tea and the coffee and all the sweets and the treats and the sandwiches and all up one end, and then all the tables and chairs down another.
5: There's a wee bit of thought goes on to it.
4: Well, a lot of thought, and people can sit down and have a chat and all the rest of it. Anyhow, tell us about your dad. I say, you know, well-known in the community.
5: Yeah.
4: And this, not just a tea day, but, you know, I suppose this is a legacy that he has left.
5: Home. The business was his home. This business has been going since 1860. It started off at our family home, which is just the cross junction.
4: Right.
5: This shop here, the store here, has been open for 10 years, and he was so happy to be able to see this place open, to see the business growing and expanding. So for him, the business was home. The community was where his heart was devoted to as well, but the business was where he spent so many hours.
4: You mentioned the community there. It was heavily involved in the community and
5: very much so
4: committees and groups.
5: The Cake Centre in Killigordon, which is our local community hall, Dad was one of the main driving forces behind getting that building built. He was the chairman there for many, many years. He was very highly involved in the community. Loved working with people. And he always seen any challenge as just a buzz to him. He was highly involved with Finn Valley Eye Cultural Show, the Eastern Order Ball Buffet Mart, the local schools. He was in the church committee. He was just involved in everything going.
4: Running a successful business and being involved in as much as he was, he would have seen a lot of challenges. But like a lot of the people who have success, that's all it is. It's just another challenge.
5: Yes, and he loved the challenge. Loved the challenge. The challenge him, he thrived on. And adapting whenever businesses, like, there were so many things, like new businesses open, if there was competition, adapting to new areas, that you never became old, that nothing ever became outdated, and it was always the diversification of keeping the business alive. Right. So he always seen that as a challenge, and he just thoroughly enjoyed, and every working hour he was in this place.
4: And that work ethic and overcoming those challenges, you know, that obviously was passed on to you and your brothers.
5: I hope so.
4: Well,
5: we do our best to say that the business is very important, and it was important to Dad for us all to be in it together. Mm. I was out of the business for quite a while. I was in it growing up, and then I went out of it for a while to find my own feet. And around 2017, Dad asked me to come back in. And, of course, work with family has its challenges. Yeah. But at the same time, you would do anything for Dad. You couldn't say no to Dad. Right. That was the one sure thing. He knew how to sell any ideas. So it's great that we're all together. And I love the fact that as a family, we're all together again in the business. And everybody has their own ideas and everybody has their own ways of growing the business. And everything has to be adapted, changes, everything going on. So it's great we're all together. And we're a very close family, very close-knit family.
4: Good.
5: So
4: good. Unfortunately, your dad got Alzheimer's, mm-hmm. and ironically, he actually cared for his own mum,
5: yes.
4: who had Alzheimer's.
5: Granny McCreary had Alzheimer's, and unfortunately, she ended up, and it became between Dad and us as a family. We looked after and kept her in our own home for as long as we could, until it got to the point where I suppose it was becoming too dangerous. She was putting, like, say, sausages in the kettle, or just unable just to look after herself. So it got to a point where we ended up having to put her into Brindley Manor in Convoy. And as I say, they looked after her until she passed away. I suppose in a way it's very strong, and Dad said the family, dementia and Alzheimer's. So it just seemed, although Granny passed away in the early 2000s, when Dad's situation happened, it was a big reminder of what we went through with Granny, but we didn't foresee it with Dad, because Dad was always so busy. He was always so active, and you never think that a mind like his body could turn on him like that. So it was a big struggle to see him decline and progress in the way he did.
4: Yeah.
5: But he tried to hide it as best as he could for a long time. And he used a lot of sticky notes in his pocket to remember things, and it was then the driving became an issue. And from that, then we realized things were becoming real again. And we relied on the Alzheimer's Society to try and get us help, to try and, say, work with him at home. Because it was very difficult to try and explain to him why these people are arriving at the house to help care for him.
4: Yeah.
5: And man of great pride, it was very difficult to see that pride then having to step back and say,
4: yeah,
5: things are different here.
4: And then when the awareness isn't what it should be, it's really hard to translate that to somebody that you love. This is what's happening, and this is why those people are here. And when you did reach out to the Alzheimer's Society, you saw firsthand the help that they can be in a situation like that.
5: Yeah.
4: So it makes a day like this all the more real.
5: For sure, because you rely as a family, when you've been through it, you think, do you know what, we know how to cope with it. But when it's your own parents, it changes drastically. And personally for me, the aggression and the change of the temperament was one thing I found extremely difficult, because I was very, very close to my dad. We had a lot of similarities and being involved in different things. So we were very, very close. We had the same, very similar interests. So when the aggression started, that's very difficult to separate that person from your dad to...
4: And to realize that it's actually not them.
5: It's the disease.
4: It's the disease.
5: Yeah. And you kind of have to separate. It's like somebody's bipolar, you know, is trying to separate the two different people. But we kept him at home for as long as we could. Now, unfortunately, his was quite a progressive form. So by the time we had gone through the assessments in Dublin, they estimated at the end of when he was officially diagnosed in around 2023, 6 months before he'd be at home. Now, that would have been around the June. He ended up going in sooner than we realised, mainly because of the toll it was taking on mum's health. And we just couldn't cope. It was just getting to the point we just couldn't cope any longer.
4: I'm sensing that you still feel guilty for
5: 100%.
4: It's so hard.
5: Yeah.
4: And yet, it has to be done for the welfare of those.
5: For him as much as for mum, because the people in the home are trained to deal with that disease. They know exactly how to keep them calm, how to work with them. Whereas, I suppose, because in a sense of like myself and Darren have kids, when you're going up to try and get him put to bed and he wasn't working with you, it was like you were getting frustrated and the patience was wearing very thin. And that was quite difficult to try and keep calm.
6: Yeah. Yeah.
5: Whereas once he went into the home, it made spend that time with them probably more precious.
6: Yeah.
5: Yeah.
4: Yeah. He, great memories, obviously, and a great legacy. A legacy that is here and here for you and your brothers. And it's something that you come into every day. And, you know, not that you wouldn't be thinking about your dad, but just coming in here, it's a reminder as if one was needed every day about what your dad did and what he loved.
5: And that red seat out at the front door is his chair. So whenever he came out of the home for a few hours to come and just get out, he was brought out of the home for a few hours during the day. The red seat at the front door was his chair. So it's strange this year he's not there.
4: Okay, just to remind people that if you're in the area and you can pop by, then please do. There's plenty of tea and coffee and
5: plenty
4: goodies.
5: Plenty of coffee, buns, sandwiches, treats, we'd love to see everybody down.
4: We'll clear a seat for you. We'll get you a seat. Don't worry.
5: We'll always find a seat.
4: Yeah, absolutely. Maxine, thank you very much.
5: Thank you so much, John.
4: And I think your dad loved Tina Turner, so this is Tina Turner.

0: We're live from Topline McCreary's in Killygordon for Tea Day, supporting the Alzheimer's Society of Ireland. Drop in for a cuppa, say hello, and stay with Around the Northwest right through until 1 p.m.
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7: Well, it's a grand day here in Killygordon. Weather's held rightly. The forecast for the region, quite cloudy with some scattered showers today, just occasional sunshine. Highest temperatures of 11 to 15 degrees. That's with light to moderate south to southwest winds. And looking ahead to tonight, a mix of cloud and clear spells with scattered light showers that'll become more isolated as the night goes on.

So, Michael O'Leary wants early morning pre-flight drinks banned. He says passengers are getting too rowdy, they're getting too drunk, they're causing problems on flights, and more flights have to be diverted. On average, actually, one Ryanair flight a day is having to be diverted. So, do you agree? Are people getting too drunk at the airport and causing disturbances? Have you been on a flight where there's been a disturbance? Or maybe you've been on a flight that's had to be diverted? Or is there no harm in having a few drinks before heading off on holidays or wherever? Paul says people can still take mini bottles of spirits in their hand luggage as long as they fit in the plastic bag, and the bottles are less than 100 mil. Well, you can also buy, you know, just buy like a bottle of any size in duty free and take it on. So, you know, if people are intent on drinking, then they'll find a way. And Geraldine says, yes, no call for drinking on flights. Fiona says, well, Michael O'Leary's problem is drinking before getting on the flight. Every bit as much as drinking on the flights. Fiona says, he's suggesting no drinks in the airport pre-flight. I'm sure he may say different to no alcohol on his flights. In fairness, he's saying maybe a cap it at two drinks at the airport, and usually Ryanair only serve about two drinks per passenger on flights. And Jared says, ban beer on Ryanair too then. And Luke says, the only places open at Dublin Airport for an early flight out is the pubs. And no restaurants are open at that time of the day. And these pubs serve food. You're in trouble.

0: That is Ollie Murs, and that is for Hannah Callaghan from Mullinery in Killigordon, who is celebrating her birthday today. Hannah was here, and she's celebrating her 7th birthday today. So I hope you're having a good birthday, Hannah. And I hope everybody here is being well looked after, because it certainly looks like it from here, because there has been, excuse me, there's been cooking, and there has been baking, and there has been a lot of effort put in here, and there's a big, long table up. It's the counter. The entire counter plus has been taken over, serving tea and coffee and sandwiches and treats here. And it is a really great tea day in aid of the Alzheimer's Society. And a reminder that it continues until 1 if you're in the area. Let's take a short break. We've got the news headlines up next.
1: We're live from Topline McCreary's in Killigordon for Tea Day, supporting the Alzheimer's Society of Ireland. Drop in for a cuppa, say hello, and stay with Around the Northwest right through until 1 p.m.
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6: Good afternoon. It's 12 midday. The headlines on Highland with Donal Kavanagh. A 14-year-old boy arrested yesterday by police investigating disorder at the Naylor's Row interface in the city earlier this week has been bailed to allow for further inquiries. Police say the investigation to identify all those involved continues. An Inishowen councillor says there must not be a repeat of the 2-month boil water notice that was lifted in Cooldaff last week. Councillor Martin McDermott described the disruption as a major inconvenience and has called for better communication from Uisce Éireann during future issues. The Cathaoirleach of the Inishowen Municipal District says that discussions are underway to prevent a similar situation happening, particularly during the busy tourist season. Meanwhile, Uisce Éireann says it's working to restore water supplies to customers in Frosses Village following a burst in the early hours of this morning. They say repair crews are on site. Works are progressing well, with supplies expected to be restored by this afternoon. An indicative time of 6 p.m. has been given for all the work to be complete. The Alliance Party says Stormont isn't working and it has a plan to fix it. The party has unveiled a list of proposals which it claims will clean up politics in the north. A new €4 million conservation programme is being launched across the west and northwest to protect the corncrake. Corncrakes still breed in parts of Donegal. It'll be the focus of the Natura Communities for Birds initiative. The project will involve 9 sites across Donegal, Mayo and Galway, building on the success of the previous Corncrake Life programme. And social media companies have told TDs and senators they're committed to keeping children safe online. Representatives from Meta, TikTok, Snapchat, Google and Microsoft are currently appearing before the Oireachtas Committee on Children and Equality to discuss online safety. They've told the committee teen-specific accounts come with protections. And we're back with news in full at 1 o'clock.
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9: Take my

The entire community is here. And just when you think things are easing and there's a few vacant seats, they're taken up again. And there's a line up at the counter. I've never seen a tea day quite like it. And everybody's here, from people who are retired, to fellas in work boots, to school children, to people who knew Maxie when he was younger and went to school with him. It is amazing, and it's great to see. So, still plenty of tea and coffee, still plenty of treats, so still plenty of time. This continues until 1. Big hello to Samuel and Phyllis Wallace, who are here today at the tea day. So, hope you got something tasty. And there's another tea day in aid of the Alzheimer's Society of Ireland that's on at the moment in Fannet. It's at Grace O'Brien's in Ballyhorsky, and that actually continues until 6 this evening, if you're in that particular neck of the woods. In stories today, what about the German tourist who won a payout of more than 900 euro because he wasn't able to get a sun lounger on holidays because others kept reserving them with their towels? In fairness, the Germans are fairly good at this themselves. So in a way, it's a bit ironic that this is a German tourist. But he was on holidays in Greece with his family. This is a couple of years ago, and he spent 20 minutes a day trying to find a sun lounger. This is despite getting up at 6 o'clock in the morning. So he sued his tour operator, and he argued that the sun beds were reserved so often that they were unusable. Well, you know how it is. You're off on holidays, and you know, you're at a resort where there's a lovely pool and the weather's beautiful, and you land down on the first day and there isn't a sun lounger to be had. Not a spot at the pool or near the pool. So then you make a conscious decision to get up earlier the next day. So you get up ahead of everybody else and head down, and guess what? Same scenario. All taken again. So for this man, anyhow, he had enough and he decided to take some action. And judges at a court, district court in Hanover, agreed with him, and they ruled in his favour. It was a family of four, and they said that he was entitled not just to some money, but to a larger refund, because he already had got some money from the tour operator, but the court ruled that he should get a larger refund, and that his tour operator had not enforced the resort's ban on reserving with a towel, and they didn't confront guests when they did. So the tour operator initially had given him a refund of 350, and then he took it to court, took the case, and he got 900 euro. And they said, the judges that is, that although the travel company didn't run the hotel, they couldn't ensure that every customer could access a sunbed at any given time, which is fair enough. But they did have an obligation to make sure that there was a structure that would guarantee a reasonable ratio of sunbeds to guests. So it wouldn't be unreasonable on a sun holiday to come down to the pool at some time and maybe get a sunbed or two. But that just didn't happen. And wasn't it last year that there was videos circulating from Tenerife, people actually sleeping on the sunbeds, so as they did have them. And some tour companies now have actually started to act on this. Thomas Cook, for instance, they're offering options. And they've taken the sort of Ryanair route. You can pre-book a spot beside the pool, but it's for an additional fee. And in certain regions in Spain, actually, there is a fine for hogging a sun lounge. Well, not hogging, but reserving a sun lounge. You're coming out, throwing down a towel, disappearing for a couple of hours, and then coming back. And there's actually fines for that. So, you know, I'm not sure if there, you know, what is the right way around this. Is it, would a surcharge work? And then, you know, if you've paid a little bit extra, that it's the onus is on the hotel, that is reserved, and they put up a proper reserve sign, and that's yours. Or is it that, you know, there's fines if anybody does this, throw down a towel, disappear for ages, and then come back? Or, you know, should there be armed guards there, or maybe tickets? And then they announce ticket 307, your seat is now available.

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1: It's Thursday, May 7th. Jackpot day. Playing for the jackpot prize of €16,000 on the pink sheet. The reference number is S14. It's week 19. The jackpot number is 26. This number can come out in any position from the next 10 numbers drawn. Today's numbers are 66, 20, 84, 81, 36, 2, 39, 57, 45, and 59. Phone your claim to 910-4833 before midnight tonight, leaving your name, contact number and the name of the shop where you purchased your book, and we'll call you back the next working day. 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
5: We're live from Topline McCreary's in Killygordon for Tea Day, supporting the Alzheimer's Society of Ireland. 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
7: Well, time checking here at Topline McCreary's at 17 minutes past 12 now.

Music there from Casey Musgraves. And we are live today in Killygordon. Top Line Macquarie's here for their big tea day. It's in support of the Alzheimer's Society and all the services that they provide. They support families who are living with dementia. And it's raising vital funds for the Alzheimer's Society of Ireland. This particular tea day held in memory of Max Macquarie, the former owner of Top Line Macquarie's. And just gauging from the size of the crowd here, a much respected figure in the community. The store itself is absolutely huge and well known, obviously, around the area. But beyond that, even worth a visit, because there's so much stuff here. Building supplies, homewares, electrical, doors and floors. There's a bathroom showroom. There's workwear. And that's only the tip of the iceberg. As I mentioned earlier, they even have their own in-store cafe. It's called Cup of Joe's. And very tasty the coffee is as well. So we're located between the strimmers and the water pipes, the water hoses, and the power washers. Power washer. That is that's an asset around any house. I've been using mine a lot lately. So if there's one thing that you need around the house, I've come to understand, it is a power hose. So plenty of them here at Macquarie's. And we're here until 1 o'clock. The tea day continues until 1. Right now, here's Level 42.

0: We're live from Topline McCreary's in Killygordon for Tea Day, supporting the Alzheimer's Society of Ireland. Drop in for a cuppa, say hello, and stay with Around the Northwest right through until 1 p.m.
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That is Pete Townsend. Now, this is a charity event today, and there is an event that's happening this day week, actually, in Glenveagh. And as part of Mental Health Month, it's easy and it's fun for everyone. It's a cycle event. And the Cara House, the Family Resource Centre in Letterkenny, have organised this. And you can get return transport from Cara House. So if you wouldn't have a way out to Glenveagh, return transport will be provided. And then out there, there's bike hire for 3 hours. There's electric and hybrid bikes available if you want one of those, and a cycle over to the castle, where you have to have a wee cuppa, obviously, and then back to the main car park. And there will be actually some light refreshments included. So that's great, and it's very inclusive, and it's part of Bike Week. So bikeweek.ie if you want more information, or contact Cara House for that. Apparently, spaces are limited and you do need to book, but that is happening next Thursday, the 14th, and available through the day from 10 until 4 with that cycle event out of Glenveagh National Park.

Happy birthday, Betty Ralston in Bridge End. Have a good day is a message that comes from Tommy and Siobhan. Michael O'Leary calling for a ban on early morning pre-flight pints at airports because passengers are getting too rowdy and flights are having to be diverted. Someone says, I was never on a flight with rowdy passengers, but passengers queuing for toilets once the seatbelt light goes off irritates me, blocking flight attendants from serving. Well, whether that's because they've got too many drinks on board, or you know, just because it's an opportunity to go or whatever, it's kind of inevitable on flights, isn't it? It's one of those things. Sun loungers. This is the German tourist, and he got a payout of more than 900 euro because he wasn't able to use the sun loungers when he was on holidays with his family in Greece. And someone says a simple fix, the hotel should provide one for each hotel bed engraved with the room number to be kept in the relevant room with the occupant responsible for it for their duration. And a fine of 900 euro, 900 seems to be the figure at the moment, for damage or loss, and that would be it sorted. Sounds like a sensible enough approach. That might work, yeah.

0: We're live from Topline McCreary's in Killygordon for Tea Day, supporting the Alzheimer's Society of Ireland. Drop in for a cuppa, say hello, and stay with Around the Northwest right through until 1 p.m.
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8: The weather forecast, quite cloudy today with scattered showers, just occasional sunshine. Highest temperatures of 11 to 15 degrees. That's with light to moderate south to southwest winds. And then tonight, a mix of cloud and clear spells with scattered light showers that will become more isolated as the night goes on.
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0: Freedom Pain and a Band of Gold, and just been chatting to Ozzy Gallagher from Castle Finn. Ozzy's son and grandson actually work here, so Ozzy's been in doing a bit of shopping as well as supporting the Tea Day, and he was just telling the big GAA, the supporter, and he was just telling us that he's been to 61 All-Ireland Finals, 61 football All-Ireland Finals. There's a round of applause. Not to mention 24 All-Ireland Hurling Finals and 3 replays. So, well, it's good. Yeah. And he says he's going to be back this year as well, supporting Donegal in the final. So that's good to hear. Maxine McCreary, it's been a great day, and I know it's just winding down now, but it's been absolutely packed.
1: It's been mind blown.
0: Yeah.
1: What an atmosphere! No, absolutely brilliant. It's just made our hearts so happy. Mm. We're buzzing, absolutely buzzing. What a day!
0: Well, you plan it all, and you organise everything, and you put everything in place.
1: The planning only came yesterday. We only set this up yesterday.
0: Right. Well. It's paid off.
1: It came together very fast.
0: You mentioned earlier that it's great to have the space, and so it is, but you put it to good use, and it's great to see. I mean, you can do everything, but that's no guarantee of support, and it's great to see that it's supported. And
1: Absolutely fabulous. Yeah. We can't thank... There's so many people to thank, but literally, like, everybody's come in to help up. Like, our team here are absolutely amazing. You don't need a massive team to make things happen. You need a small core of very productive people, and our team here are amazing, and everybody rolls up their sleeves to get stuck in. And literally, the shop was just the normal setup yesterday morning, and yesterday evening this was all set up very, very fast, and this morning everybody came in. They have brought so many lovely baked foods and sandwiches, and we've had such fabulous help today. I roped on my husband to help serve. Our best friend Joan came here. We've been absolutely, Darren's two kids, Caitlin and Sophie, are selling raffle tickets. Everybody, thank you so much for helping out. Thank you so much for sponsoring, for the raffle prizes, for giving donations, for we're just so delighted. But without the people who have turned up today, that's what's made today so special. Mm-hmm. We can't thank the local community and beyond enough for what they've done and showing up here today. What a buzz of a morning, and we're just absolutely delighted, and we can't wait to see now what we can give to the Alzheimer's Society. Like, every penny goes to them, and we're so thrilled with how today's went.
0: Speaking of your team, is it true that there's 3 members actually who between them are here 126 years?
1: I know, I think the dinosaurs were around back then.
0: You were saying earlier that it opened in, was it 1860? So
1: I think they were there for day one.
0: I think Mary was here the very first day it opened, yeah. So Mary.
1: Sorry, Mary. Sorry, Stephen. Sorry.
0: Hold on a second now. Mary's here 52 years.
1: She is.
0: Stephen, 42 years. And Nicola, 32 years. Give them a round of applause. That is amazing service.
1: We have an amazing team, and they've always stood by us, and they've worked with my grandfather, they worked with my dad, and now they're working with my brother and ourselves. How can you ask for more than that?
0: Yeah, absolutely.
1: Absolutely fantastic.
0: And they'll be working for your kids too, by the
1: Probably.
0: So, well done. Thanks to everybody for supporting this, and well done on putting it on, and the huge success that it has been. And it is testament to you and your brothers and families, and also to your dad. And I know it's the memory of your dad, Max. So it's just great to see, great to behold, and great that a community can come together like this.
1: Thank
0: and all
1: so
0: in of a great cause, the Alzheimer's Society.
1: Thank you, John. Thank you, guys, for all coming. Thank you.
0: And there we leave it. Thank you very much for joining us and for listening in today live from Top Line McCreary's in Killigordon. And thanks to Shannon and Mark for helping out with our broadcast, and to everybody here, the whole team and all the staff for looking after us. And I'll chat to you back here on the radio tomorrow at 11.
2: We're live from Topline McCreary's in Killigordon for Tea Day, supporting the Alzheimer's Society of Ireland. Drop in for a cuppa, say hello, and stay with Around the Northwest right through until 1 p.m.
3: Potharshach on Prisquela Boseran, the Skullin La High School Vin Fehefeheshe Feheshacht, Eroskal Tanish. 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
4: 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So join me, Chris Ashmore, for Business Matters after the 6 o'clock news on Sunday.
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10: Good afternoon. It's 1 o'clock. This is the lunchtime news on Highland Radio with Donal Kavanagh. In this bulletin, Uisce Éireann says it's working to restore water supplies to customers in Frosses Village following a burst water main in the early hours of this morning. The Cathaoirleach of Inishowen Municipal District says Uisce Éireann must communicate more with local representatives and the local community and ensure that a boil water notice in Cooldaff last week is not repeated. Also, we will hear from the Dáil where Donegal TD Piers Doherty hit out at the government over the cost of a bike shed at Kerry University Hospital. All those stories to follow, plus sport coming up at around 1:15, but we begin with confirmation from the PSNI in Derry that a 14-year-old boy arrested yesterday by officers investigating disorder at the Nailers Row interface in the city earlier this week has been bailed to allow for further inquiries to be conducted. The investigation to identify all of those involved continues, and the PSNI are urging anyone with information, including dashcam, CCTV or other footage, is being asked to contact police. Meanwhile, today an 11-year-old boy was arrested on suspicion of offences, including riotous behaviour and possession of an offensive weapon in a public place. He's also been bailed to allow for further police inquiries. The Cathaoirleach of the Inishowen Municipal District says Uisce Éireann must communicate more with public representatives and the local community in the peninsula and must ensure that there is not a repeat of the boil water notice, which was only lifted in the Cooldaff area last week. The notice had been in place for around 2 months. Councillor Martin McDermott says with the busy tourist season coming up, Uisce Éireann must ensure that we don't see water supplies compromised. He says discussions between local representatives and the utility are already well underway.
11: Disappointing that it took 2 months to get that water supply restored. I mean, it has been a major inconvenience for so many families, so many elderly people, people that are sick, people with young children. But at the other flip of that coin is that we do have a new borehole board out there now. We will have a lot of extra water, a lot of bigger capacity for that area. So, yeah, it has been a bit of pain. And I think that, you know, and I've said this to Irish Water, the communication around these things, the communication around the boil water notice and it having to go on needs to be better. People need to be better informed of that. They need to be informed of the reasons why. And I think if Irish Water done that, you wouldn't have people, you know, getting angry and not knowing what's happening. So I have brought that up with them. They said that they will take that on board. But look, it's good to see that it's back and the boil water notice is off. But it's also good to see the investment that's been done out there and the fact that we do have a third borehole now, which will significantly increase the water.
12: And I suppose work now begins to make sure that sort of thing does not happen again in Kildare.
11: Exactly. That's what the conversations we've had with Irish Water to be sure that we're not back in that situation come June or July time when you know there's an influx of visitors, there's an influx to the beach in Kildare and different places. We don't want to see that happening again. So hopefully, fingers crossed, that we've got over that now. We have extra water capacity and that we won't be back with a boil notice again.
10: And that was Councillor Mark McDermott there speaking to Ryan Brawley. Meanwhile, Uisce Gearán says it's working to restore water supplies to customers in Frosses Village following a burst water main in the early hours of this morning. They say repair crews are on site. Works are progressing well. Supplies are expected to be restored this afternoon. An indicative time of 6 p.m. has been given for all that work to be complete. There is more from Uisce Gearán on highlandradio.com. Sinn Féin is describing a new €127,000 hospital bike shed in Kerry as tone deaf. The HSE is being called before the Dáil Public Accounts Committee to explain the final cost of the shed at University Hospital Kerry when options of between €6,000 and €7,000 were available. It comes less than 2 years after a similar project at Leinster House was revealed to have cost over €330,000. Deputy Piers Doherty described it as an outrageous waste of public money.
13: Healthcare workers are being told that there's no money. Vacancies are going unfilled. Staff, they're working to exhaustion. Patients, they're waiting longer and longer. Children are waiting months for assessment. But yet, on the other hand, somehow your government, no problem, finds €127,000 for a designer bike shed that was signed off without blinking an eye. And you know what the most outrageous part of all of that is? There were vastly cheaper options available. Because you've examined options that included less than €7,000. One €10,000, another one €21,000. But no. You chose an option that was 20 times dearer than that. And what was the excuse for all your waste? What's the excuse for this? Is it because it had tougher glass? Because it looked nicer? Because the spacing was a bit better? Because the hospital green team thought it might be more publicly acceptable? Minister, if this was satire, it would be unbelievable. Patients are being treated in trolleys, in corridors, in our hospitals, in Kerry and elsewhere. That's the reality. Families are desperately trying to access the care and supports that they need. Staff that are being burnt out, that are leaving the system. And now, on top of all of that, he's imposed a recruitment embargo in parts of the health system. And while essential posts go unfilled under your watch, your government signs off on a luxury bike shed and lectures the public about value for money and the need to tighten your belts in these challenging times.
10: And that was Donegal W. Piers Doherty in the Dáil within the past hour. Derry City and Strabane District Council has cleared the way for safety improvements, including signalisation at the Coe roundabout in Derry. Local representatives had been liaising with the developer of Ross's Gate, who has agreed to fully fund the design after a previous Department for Infrastructure plan failed to materialise. SDLP Waterside Councillor Martin Riley says this is a vitally important move. He says it's recognised as the most dangerous roundabout in Northern Ireland.
14: Roundabout is used daily by so many motorists and unfortunately is the scene of so many accidents. It is statistically the worst roundabout in Northern Ireland, and we have a situation where planning permission now has been granted for traffic lights to be installed at the roundabout in the same way as there are signalisation of the Foyle Bridge at the Colmore end of the roundabout. So not only will there be improvements in terms of road safety, but thankfully there'll also be far better access for people who live in the area who want to commute in that part of the city.
10: Anyone who drives from City of Derry Airport into Donegal is going to know Cow Roundabout well and know the difficulties of getting into the right lane on Cow Roundabout well. Anywhere you're going really in Derry from the airport, Ballykelly, Limavady side, you're going to have to use Cow Roundabout.
14: Absolutely, and for people now coming in from the airport who might want to go up towards Alton the Gavan Hospital, there'll be a dedicated left lane for those journeys, which will alleviate congestion at the roundabout for people who are coming back into the city. This is a really positive development in terms of road safety. It's also worth pointing out that attached to the announcement is the progression of the social housing at the adjacent Ballyowen site. So as well as dealing with the new development of the roundabout and the improvement work that will happen there, there will be social houses built which will alleviate the waiting list.
10: And that was Councillor Martin Riley. There was a slight reduction in the unemployment rate in April. CSO figures show the seasonally adjusted rate was 4.8%. That's down from 5% in March. The number of people unemployed last month was 140,300 compared to 146,200 the previous month. A new five-year strategy has been launched for further education and training in Ireland. The Creating Futures strategy is intended to deliver skills in AI, digital and green innovation. Over 230,000 people received qualifications from Solus in 2025. Its executive director, Mary Liz Trant, says people are continuing to take up apprenticeships and further education courses. And a key element of this is the ability of education and training boards to respond to the needs of employers.
15: That kind of ability to respond, you know, is something that's kind of been built into further education and training. And, you know, the particularly I mentioned the ETBs there, you know, that they're, you know, very much have developed that kind of ability, you know, to develop new courses, working closely with industry to respond. The numbers have grown very significantly over the last number of years, just taking apprenticeship alone. There's now over 30,000 apprentices in training in Ireland. That's, you know, triple the amount that there would have been, you know, just 6-7 years ago. So the numbers have really grown.
10: An open day is taking place at the ATU campus in Letterkenny this afternoon. The spring open day runs from 4pm until 6:30. It's aimed at students considering further and higher education options. Information will be available on courses, career pathways and student supports, while guided tours of the campus are also planned. The Alliance Party says Stormont isn't working and it has a plan to fix it. Alliance has unveiled a list of proposals which the party says will make the EE institutions more equal. With more, here's reporter James Gould.
16: These plans include stopping any single party from collapsing the institutions, tightening the rules around political donations and replacing the current First Minister and Deputy First Minister titles with joint First Ministers. Deputy Leader of the Alliance Party, Owen Tennyson, says things aren't fair as they are.
17: It's a bit like Orwell's Animal Farm at the minute, where we're all equal, but some are more equal than others. I mean, I'll be really honest, I don't think it's acceptable that when it comes to electing a speaker or voting for a budget, that my vote as a cross-community MLA counts for less.
16: He also says Secretary of State Hilary Benn has indicated reform will be part of the next round of political talks.
10: Emergency services attended the scene of a two-vehicle collision in Letterkenny yesterday afternoon. The crash happened at around 2 o'clock in the Killylaston area. No serious injuries reported. Gardaí say their investigations are ongoing. A full report is awaited. And Gardaí and Donegal are warning the public about a social media scam involving fraudsters impersonating the Garda National Economic Crime Bureau. They say scammers are falsely claiming to offer compensation programmes for victims. Gardaí are reminding people that no section of the force will ever contact someone unexpectedly seeking bank details or personal information. Anyone who's engaged with the scam is being urged to contact their local Garda station immediately. Atlantis councillor is asking for more measures to restrict camper vans from parking on piers and beaches. At a recent meeting of the municipal district, Councillor Michael McLafferty pointed out that camper vans are causing problems around parking. He says neither locals nor tourists can use car parks, raising one instance where a family with a child who has a disability couldn't exit their car. Councillor McLafferty also raised the issue of camper vans blocking piers, causing annoyance to fishermen. He says there are plenty of facilities for camper vans to use and they shouldn't be parking in areas like Killahoey Beach in particular.
18: Killahooey Beach in particular, there is a barrier there. Now, the barrier was vandalised last year, but that barrier, have a commitment, that barrier is going to be fixed and replaced. Then I've requested then for the months of June, July and August to get that barrier up and running, have it closed, that nobody will get able to get down there, only cars and walkers and so on. Because we had the unfortunate situation last year where people came there a long distance, and when they landed there then, they had a child and had a disability, and the child couldn't enjoy a stay at the beach because the place was just totally choked with camper vans. Like that too, when you have a huge crowd of people about like that as well. We had a fire, serious fire down there too last year too in the summertime around July time. We don't want to see a repeat of that going forward, Ryan. And also as well, when people gather up like this, situations of antisocial behaviour and one thing another starts up there and gets arises. There's matters ongoing there within Garda Síochána O'Connor, and we'll leave that to themselves on that. But this is the reason why we're looking for the barrier to be closed. And we want everybody to come to Donegal, camper van or otherwise, and enjoy the place. There's plenty of places to park. This is a wide Atlantic camp in Chrysler. There's Corcraig and Mull down there, all catered for camper vans, as well as other facilities maybe along the way with smaller positions and so on to allow two or three campers in together. So there's no reason like why they can't just live alongside everybody else either while they're on their holiday, like, to be fair.
10: It's 30 minutes past 1 o'clock, time for a short break. Sport after these.
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25: Highland Sport is brought to you by Michael Murphy Sports, now stocking the new Donegal GAA jersey at michaelmurphysports.ie.
10: 60 minutes past one. Good afternoon, Oisín Kelly.
26: Thanks, Donal. We start with Gaelic Games. Fixture details have been confirmed for Donegal's trip to Kerry in round one of the All-Ireland Championship. The game will be played on Saturday, the 23rd of May, with a 3 p.m. throw-in at Fitzgerald Stadium in Killarney. The fixture will be behind a paywall and shown on GAA+, but you will be able to get full match coverage and commentary right here on Highland from the tie of the round in the series. An email will be sent to ticket season holders today, while tickets will go on general sale from next Monday, the 11th of May, from the GAA online and at Centra and Super Value stores. Also on the Saturday, Cork will host Meath from 5:30 and Galway take on Kildare at 7:30. Tyrone will play on Sunday the 24th of May at Dr. Hyde Park against Roscommon. That game starts at 2 o'clock and will also be on GA+. Moving to football, Nottingham Forest and Aston Villa go head-to-head to reach a first major European final in more than 40 years tonight. Forest will take a 1-0 lead into the second leg of the Europa League semi-final clash at Villa Park. Their manager is Victor Pereira, and he says that scoreline won't affect how they approach the game tonight.
0: Forget the result. Forget. I don't think about the result. It starts 0-0, and we'll fight for the result, the best result.
26: In the Conference League, Crystal Palace are just 90 minutes away from a first ever European final. They lead Shakhtar Donetsk by 3-1 heading into the return leg of their semi-final at Selhurst Park. Kick-off for both games involving the English sides is at 8 o'clock. And Scotland Hearts manager Derek McGuinness has been named as the Premiership Manager of the Season. It's his second individual award of the campaign, having been voted the SPFL Manager of the Season at the PFA Scotland Awards on Sunday. His team are 3 points clear at the top of the league, with 3 games remaining. In the League of Ireland Under-20 Academy League Group 4 last night, Fanharps and Derry City drew 3-3 at the Letterkenny Community Centre. It was a share of the spoils in the end. Derry led at one stage by 3-1, but Harps were able to come back and get a share of those spoils. While in the Brian McCormick Cup last night, Kildrum Tigers beat Dromahol by 1-0. The game's only goal was scored by Johnny Robb, and it means the Tigers will now play Kilmacrenan in the semi-final on Sunday. The other semi-final is Letterkenny Rovers against Donegal Town. Those games have been played as a doubleheader in Ballyhar on Sunday afternoon. To golf, Rory McIlroy makes his return to golf later after a few weeks off following the defence of his Masters title at Augusta. He's in the field for the opening round of the Trust Championship at Quail Hollow. McIlroy will tee off alongside Justin Rose and Matt Fitzpatrick at around 4:30 Irish time. He got his first PGA Tour win at the venue back in 2010, and the Ulsterman says he's desperate for more success.
1: I'm excited for the road ahead. I'm excited for this week. I'm excited for Ronnemink next week. I feel like, if anything, I'm more motivated after what happened at Augusta this year than I've ever been.
26: Irish woman Claire Dowling has been named the first ever female captain of St Andrews Golf Club in Scotland. The Dublin native was one of the first women to be admitted as a member of the RNA in 2015. The famous course will host next year's Open Championship. In motorsport, the first of the races at this year's Northwest 200 takes place this evening. Thousands of racing enthusiasts have made their way to the 200 to watch the world's leading road racers. The first race is away at 4:45, with Superbike, Supersport and Superstock bikes all set for action. There's no racing on Friday, with the event concluding on Saturday. On the World Rally stage, the WRC moves to Portugal this week for Manus John Armstrong and Donegal's Shane Byrne, Derry's Josh McAuleen and Cork's Owen Tracy, and Tyrone's Aaron Johnston, who sits with Ataka Katsuta, are all set for action. The crews will tackle 3 stages this afternoon on day one. While entries for this year's Donegal International Rally close this evening at 6 o'clock, once again, a stellar entry list is expected to grace the Donegal stages next month, with over 200 crews competing over 3 intense days of competition. That includes a shift of direction on the Friday, with stages in the Gweedore and Fulcara area. Saturday and Sunday will use the traditional territory, with a revamp of some recent stages. Ireland rugby head coach Scott Bernard has named his team this morning for Saturday's Women's Six Nations clash with Wales in Belfast. There's one change from the defeat to France last time out. Eve Higgins replaces Nancy McGillarive in side centre. And finally, this week on The Score, Gavin Cullen joins us to look ahead to the weekend games for Fanharps and Derry City. We'll hear from Donegal man Mark Coyle on his first season with Coleraine, which culminated in winning the Irish Cup last weekend. And Callum Devine tells us all about his record-breaking 5-in-a-row Rally of the Lakes won in Killarney and his preparation for the Donegal International Rally. It's all part of The Score, Donal, tonight after the 7 o'clock news.
10: Thank you very much indeed, Oisin. Aid Lendy's councillor is calling for more measures to restrict camper vans from parking on piers and beaches. We've had that story already. The Northern Assembly has passed a motion this week lamenting the failure of the UK government to put in place timely and adequate replacement funding arrangements after the loss of a number of EU funding streams. The motion also urges the Finance Minister to press Westminster to align the aims and funding objectives of the Local Growth Fund with the Executive's Programme for Government in order to provide clarity for the voluntary and community sector. What was passed was a DUP amendment to an SDLP motion which was more critical of the Executive and the UK government. The original motion was moved by Foyle MLA Mark Durkin. He says the lack of proper planning and the lack of proper transition is a problem for local community and voluntary groups.
2: For decades, European structural funds provided stable, strategic investment in Northern Ireland's communities. They worked because the Northern Ireland Executive treated them as core policy instruments, not as discretionary add-ons. Executive match funding wasn't a courtesy, it was a statement of intent. What replaced that model is something very different. Departments have not produced any clear or published analysis of the impact that this funding transition will have on the voluntary community sector's ability to continue delivering support. That's not my interpretation. It's the clear implication of answers already given in this House and to committees. We're effectively being told that the full impact can't be assessed while organisations are already issuing redundancy notices. That is not an evidence-based approach. It's policy-making by blindfold. Let me bring this back to Foyle, because these decisions have a real-world impact. In my constituency, the voluntary and community sector carries much of the weight of tackling economic inactivity. Action Mental Health's Northwest provision, Youth Start Delivery Partners, BITES, women-focused employability and confidence programmes, and community-based support organisations from the bog side to the waterside aren't peripheral, they're central. These organisations work with people who don't transition neatly between mainstream programmes.
10: Well, the forecast, cloudy with scattered showers and occasional sunshine. Highest temperatures today, 11 to 15 degrees Celsius, light to moderate south to southwest winds. A mix of cloud and clear spells tonight with scattered light showers becoming more isolated as the night goes on. Lowest overnight temperatures, 5 to 7 degrees Celsius, light variable winds. Tomorrow mainly dry with some hazy sunny spells at first. Cloud increasing with a slight chance of some rain in the east of the region. Dry with mostly with good spells of sunshine developing through the day. Highest temperatures 10 to 14 degrees Celsius in mainly light northerly winds. The main stories in brief. An 11-year-old boy has been arrested in Derry today on suspicion of offences including riotous behaviour and possession of an offensive weapon in a public place. He's been bailed to allow for further police inquiries to be conducted. Earlier, another 14-year-old boy who was arrested yesterday by police investigating the same disorder at the Nailers Row interface was bailed again to allow for further inquiries. Police continue to appeal for information about the incidents. Ishga Éireann says it's working to restore water supplies to customers in Frosses Village following a burst water main that occurred in the early hours of this morning. They say supplies should be restored before 6 o'clock this evening. Meanwhile, the Gaeilge of Inishowen Municipal District is urging Ishga Éireann to ensure that there is no repeat of the circumstances that led to a boil water notice for almost 2 months in Cooldaff. He says with a third borehole now drilled in the area, that should resolve the situation. We're back with news headlines again at 2 o'clock. In the interim, check all today's news on highlandradio.com. But for now, from the news team, good afternoon.
3: The obituary notices this Thursday afternoon, May the 7th. The death has taken place of Linda Shields, Parkview, Letterkenny, formerly of Ohalati Carrigart. Her remains will repose at the Eternal Light Chapel of Rest, Mountaintop, Letterkenny, from 5pm to 7pm today. Wake at the family home in Ohalati tomorrow from 12pm until after the rosary. Wake in the house is strictly private to close family and friends, and to family only on the morning of the funeral. Funeral Mass will take place on Saturday at 11am in St John the Baptist Church, Carrigart, interment afterwards in the adjacent cemetery. Family flowers only. Donations in lieu to the Oncology Ward

0: there on Saturday at 2:15 p.m, going to the Church of the Irish Martyrs Letterkenny for 3 p.m. Requiem Mass, which can be viewed on the parish YouTube channel. Interment afterwards in Conwell Cemetery, Letterkenny. Family flowers only, please. Donations in lieu of flowers, if desired, to the Haematology Ward, Letterkenny University Hospital, care of any family member. The death has occurred of Lewis Kelly, 27, Dunallen, Culdaff. Lewis's remains are reposing in the family home in Culdaff. Funeral from there on Saturday at 1:10 p.m. for 2 p.m. Requiem Mass in St. Patrick's Church, Ochaclea, followed by burial in Lag Graveyard. Requiem Mass can be viewed live on Eamon McLaughlin Funeral Director's Facebook page, family time from 10 p.m. to 11 a.m. and on the morning of the funeral. Family flowers only, please. Donations in lieu, if desired, to Richmond Intensive Care Unit, Beaumont Hospital, care of any family member or Eamon McLaughlin Funeral Director. The death has occurred of Johnny D. Early, Main Street, Ardra, formerly Mullinard Glenties. His remains will repose at his home in Mullinard Glenties today until 9 p.m. Requiem Mass tomorrow morning at 11 o'clock in the Church of the Holy Family, Ardra, followed by burial in Glenties Cemetery. The death has taken place of Maeve Hart, née Ward, Dundalk, County Louth, and formerly of Pound Street, Carndonna. Reposing at Shevlin's Funeral Home, Barrack Street, Dundalk, County Louth today from 4 p.m. to 8 p.m. Funeral Mass tomorrow at 10 a.m. in St. Fursey's Church, Haggardstown, Dundalk, followed by burial afterwards in Carndonna Cemetery, arriving approximately at 2:30 p.m. Funeral Mass can be viewed via churchservices.tv. The death has occurred of Martin Barney Mullen, Millbrae, Carndonna, formerly of Ballybuffet. His remains are reposing at his home. Removal from there tomorrow at 10:40 a.m, going to the Church of the Sacred Heart, Carndonna, for 11 a.m. Requiem Mass, followed by burial in Lag Cemetery. Requiem Mass can be viewed live on churchmedia.tv. Family time, please, from 10 p.m. and on the morning of the funeral. 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
1: It's 1:30 in the afternoon. It's Jive Time with David James.

That's Jim Devine to kick us off today. It's a Bryan Adams song, isn't it? You belong to me. How are you? It's David James with you until 3:30 on this Thursday afternoon. Lots to come up between now and 3:30. 086 60 25,000. That's my text and WhatsApp.

Billy Yates and Living in the House that Jack Built. Now, as I said, we've got lots to come up on the program today. We will have an anagram. We're going to have Michael English dropping by the program to catch up ahead of his concert in the Millennium Forum. And check out our Highland Radio socials for your chance to win a couple of tickets to that gig. All that to come. Right now, here's Clodagh Toher from Belmullet, County Mayo.

Italian singer, that's Clodagh Tuher, only 17, from Belmullet in County Mayo. Now, I want to wish the Glen Ely under 16 girls team. They're playing in the All-Ireland final this Sunday, and that's at 4 o'clock in Dublin. All the very best of luck from all the crew down there at Culdaff Taxis. What a great achievement for the Glen Ely under 16 girls to reach the All-Ireland final. Well done, and the very, very best of luck. No matter what happens, we'll be proud of you. Could you please play a request for Betty Rolston in Bridgend, who is celebrating her birthday today? Happy birthday. Hope you have a lovely day from Tommy and Siobhan is the message. Here's Zach Top with guitar.

0: Country Sundays at the Clannery Hotel, Letterkenny. This Sunday, it's Jack Keogh and his band. Doors open at 8:15 with music afterwards in McGettigan's Bar. Coming Sunday, the 24th of May, it's Robert Mazzell, Stacey Breen and Keelan Brown. But this Sunday, don't miss Jack Keogh at the Clannery Hotel, Letterkenny.
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6: Now, weather-wise, a mixture of cloud and sunny spells with scattered showers this afternoon and evening. Temperatures of 11 to 15 degrees. Here's Roy Orbison now. Yeah.

Only the Lonely. That is from Roy Orbison. Now, I've got an anagram for you here. You ready for it? It is 8 letters long. And I want you to rearrange these 8 letters to give me the word that I'm looking for. So, here's the 8 letters. Are you ready for them now? First one is a T. A. C. O. R. E. N. I. Taco Rennie. When you spell it out like that. T-A-C-O-R-E-N for November and an I. Rearrange those. Give me the word that I'm looking for. 086 60 25,000 if you think you know the answer.

That's from Lisa McHugh, and it feels like love. Now we are edging towards the news at 2 o'clock, and a texter has asked me to play this song today. This is a little fun comedy song from the Statler Brothers. The two boys, they're dating the same woman. What do you hear them telling you about it?

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6: 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An 11-year-old boy has been arrested in Derry as part of investigations into disorder at the Naylor's Row interface in the city. He was arrested on suspicion of offences including riotous behaviour and possession of an offensive weapon in a public place. He has since been bailed to allow for further police inquiries to be conducted. Investigations are continuing into the recent disorder and police encourage anyone with information or footage, including dashcam, to contact police on 101. An application for 60 calf-supported homes in Cairn Donnagh has been raised in the Dáil. The Capital Advanced Leasing Facility allows the government to assist approved housing bodies in buying or building new social housing units. Donegal TD Charles Ward says that 60 new units would be crucial to easing the housing crisis and for developments in the area. He also urged Minister Helen McEntee, who was taking leaders' questions, to highlight the rejection of an application for 17 homes in Milford to her colleagues. A new €4 million conservation programme is being launched across the west and northwest to help protect the endangered corncrake. The bird, which still breeds in parts of Donegal, will be the focus of the Natura Communities for Birds initiative. The project will cover 9 sites across Donegal, Mayo and Galway, building on the success of the previous corncrake life programme. Ishke Aaron says crews are working to restore water supplies to homes and businesses in Frost's village after a burst water main in the early hours of this morning. Repair teams remain on site and work is said to be progressing well. Water supplies are expected to return later this afternoon, with all repairs due to be completed by around 6 p.m. Police in the north say anyone in the force guilty of inappropriate behaviour will very quickly lose their job. It follows a review into the death of show jumper Katie Simpson in 2020, which found institutional misogyny contributed to investigative failings. Chief Constable John Boucher says violence against women and girls remains a major threat, with nearly 16 offences reported every day. And Dublin Airport is expecting 11 million passengers to pass through its terminals this summer. It marks a 2% increase on last summer's figure, with more than 3.5 million travellers expected each month. The airport is predicting it will break its current record for the busiest day ever, which saw over 130,000 passengers on August 10th of last year. Dublin Airport Managing Director Gary McLean says fuel shortages aren't expected to change that. That's all for the newsroom for now. Back with news in full at 3 o'clock.
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7: No, we just ask Johnny Lynch, a buffalo farmer from down the road. Why go to Italy when West Cork dairy rules? Aldi. It's not complicated.
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That's McFlavin. And Someday You'll Love Me, dedicating that especially to Dominic McCaskey, tuned to the programme. And Mick Flavin, we believe, is in hospital at the minute, down there in Mullingar. And we're wishing Mick a very speedy recovery, a legend of the Irish country music business. So get well soon wishes to Mick Flavin from us all here at Highland Radio. Going to catch up with Michael shortly. Michael English, that is.

0: That's Don Sears in a runaway train. Now, it's not a train this man needs. It's a helicopter because he is up and down the country like a yo-yo. And delighted to have him on the programme today. He's taking time out to catch up with us. That's the mighty Michael English. How are you, Michael?
1: Hiya, David. It's great to talk to you.
0: Great to catch up with you again. And we're delighted to see that you're back on the road and full steam ahead again.
1: I didn't really, take much time off. I unfortunately had to cancel three shows about a week, and then I was back. The doctors gave me the green light, but I feel great. I'm back to normal, back doing everything as normal. Mm-hmm. All the dances, no more than yourself, the festivals, theatres, churches, all the different things. So yeah, I feel great, thanks be to God, and back to normal.
0: Good. And one of the things that has become a normal for you is absolutely packing them in everywhere you go up and down the country at dances, church concerts, and your own concerts. And I went to see your theatre show, I think it was last year, in the Ingrainan Theatre in Letterkenny. And that is a serious, serious show.
1: Look, it's something that I loved, David. You know, we try to change it every year because we're lucky that people come back for the concert tour year on year. And no more than the dances. I mean, we change the dances every 2 months, change the program, and the church is the same. And we're in the middle of festivals now. But yeah, the concerts are something that I love. We're heading for Claire Morris tonight in Mayo, and tomorrow night in the TLT in Drogheda, and then back to a dance in the Lavallian on Saturday in Cavan. So it's great to have the mix, no more than yourself. It's great to have the mix to do four different types of shows. It keeps us fresh, and for the people coming back all the time, it's new to them every time we come back. And so the concert show is the same. We try to change it every year for the tour, and I love the concerts. I love the theatres. There's something about it when you step out on the stage there.
0: Yeah.
1: I just love the buzz, yeah.
0: And you're coming to one of my favourite theatres in Ireland next Thursday, a week today. You're coming to the beautiful Millennium Forum.
1: Yeah, this day week, the Millennium Forum in Derry, and it's a fantastic theatre, as you know. It has everything, really. The Millennium, there isn't a seat in it where you don't have a great view. It's just a great purpose-built theatre, and we've been going there for many years, and just once a year. It's probably our only Derry date in the calendar of this year, so mm-hmm. We're looking forward to it. And my special guest is Hugo Duncan, the great Hugo.
0: No better man.
1: I'll be there with the full band, and absolutely, yeah, we did it last year, and Hugo went down a storm, so he said, if it's not broken, don't fix it. So we're heading back there this day week at the Millennium. There are some tickets left, and we look forward to meeting everybody there.
0: Great. And one of the things that I loved about your theatre show last year when I seen it was, you'd be out there and you'd be singing the songs that everybody knows, and the place would be absolutely bouncing. And then you'd sit down, just yourself and the piano, and you could hear a pin drop, and you'd take on a ballad or two.
1: Yeah, I like the variety, David, and in a theatre or concert setting, you can get to do that rather than at the dances. I suppose you have to be banging out the tunes and keeping everybody rocking on the dance floor. But in the theatre, you get a chance to have a little bit of variety. Of course, we sing the songs that we recorded. Of course, we sing the songs and medleys that people will know. And then at the piano, I bring around a baby grand piano and the accordion and all of that kind of stuff. So yeah, it's nice to have the variety and the light and shade between the fast songs, and then take it right down and a nice spotlight on you, and away you go with a nice ballad. So I love it. I love it. I do.
0: Well, it's a show not to be missed. It rolls into the Millennium Forum next Thursday, which is the 14th of May, with special guest Hugo Duncan, Michael English and his band. It's an absolute treat for music lovers. So get your tickets online there at Highland Radio, or at Millennium Forum, I beg your pardon, .co.uk. And we also have a competition over there on our Highland Radio social channels, our Facebook and Instagram, giving you the chance to win a couple of tickets. So head over there for your chance to win. Michael, as always, an absolute pleasure to chat to you. So thank you very much.
1: Thank you, David. Thanks very much. Thanks to everybody at Highland, as always. And we'll see everybody this day week in the Millennium. Thanks a million.
0: Brilliant stuff, Michael English. Next Thursday, 14th of May, Millennium Forum. You don't want to miss it.

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6: Heshe, Nijig, Bominche, Nyedar.

that's racy. Come on, baby, lay your love on me. Now, let's remind you of our anagram letters. We've got 8 letters here. What I want you to do is rearrange them to give me the word I'm looking for. They are as follows. T-A-C-O-R-E, N for November, and a final I. Rearrange them to give me the word that I'm looking for. T-A-C-O-R-E, N for November, I. Here's a brand new single from Gavin Gribben.

David, lovely to hear you chatting to Michael English. Please play Pamela Brown on the show. I'll see if I can get that in for you. Wish Michael English all the best and see him soon from Paddy and all the gang down there at Logues of Cranford. A big hello to all the gang down there. We're coming back to Cranford this summer and I cannot wait. What a great place, ran by fantastic people. Lovely to hear Michael English. Great to hear you on the radio, says

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that's some new country from David Lewis. It's called The Floorboard Full of Roses. I see Dennis Ferry out there waving in at me. And Dennis is a big fan of Randy Travis. So we're going to have to play Randy Travis next for you, Dennis. A mighty man who does a lot of great work for charity. So we'll get that song. We're going to get a Randy Travis song on for you shortly. David, read out the letters for the anagram again. I will if I can find them. Here they are. 8 letters long. I want you to rearrange them. T-A-C-O-R-E, N for November, I. Rearrange those.

Randy Travis for Dennis Ferry and Digging Up Bones. Now, David, I need a clue for the anagram today. Loving the fab music as usual. Right. Let me see. You've put me on the spot here. I should have... Here, I've got one. Right. The clue for today is the act of making. The act of making. 086 60 25,000. Rearrange these letters. TACORENI. The act of making.

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1: 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Coming Sunday, the 24th of May, it's Robert Mazzell, Stacey Breen and Keelan Brown. But this Sunday, don't miss Jack Keogh at the Clannery Hotel, Letterkenny.
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7: Now a mixture of cloud and sunny spells with scattered showers this afternoon and evening. Temperatures 11 to 15 degrees. Looking at tonight, a mixture of cloud and clear spells with scattered light showers that will become more isolated as the night goes on. Temperatures of 4 to 7 degrees Celsius.

That is from Smokey and living next door to Alice. Now, I want to let you know about the Letterkenny Music and Drama Group and the Ilestra National School. Well, they are having a Masked Singer event next Friday, the 15th of May, in the Mount Errigal. And tickets are €15, and that is at 7:30. That is in the Mount Errigal next Friday, and it's being hosted by Letterkenny Music and Drama Group and Ilestra National School. So go along and support that. Hello to Erin Harold. Erin, great to see you last Friday night, by the way. Any chance of playing your new tune, if you haven't already, or any tune for me and Fiona in the office? We played my new one yesterday, so I won't get that on for you today, but I will get something else in for both of you girls. Right now, here's Dee Riley.

And the 16th of May, not quite, only the 7th today, but we are going for the news at 3 o'clock. And the Vision Ireland bingo numbers, they are going to be coming right your way. Stay tuned. We must close off that anagram, by the way.

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1: It's Thursday, May 7th. Jackpot day, playing for the jackpot prize of €16,000 on the pink sheet. The reference number is S14, it's week 19. The jackpot number is 26. This number can come out in any position from the next 10 numbers drawn. Today's numbers are 66, 20, 84, 81, 36, 2, 39, 57, 45, and 59. 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
7: Good afternoon, it's 3 o'clock. Donal Kavanagh at the news desk. An 11-year-old has been arrested in Derry as part of ongoing investigations into disorder at the Naylor's Row interface in the city. He was detained on suspicion of offences, including riotous behaviour and possession of an offensive weapon in a public place. He has since been bailed to allow for further inquiries to be conducted. He's the third young person to be detained this week. Two others aged 13 and 12 had already been bailed. An application for 60 new calf-supported homes in Carndonagh has been raised in the Dáil. The Capital Advanced Leasing Facility Scheme allows the government's support-approved housing bodies in the delivery of new social homes through purchasing or construction projects. Donegal TD Charles Ward told the Dáil the proposed development would play an important role in easing housing pressures and supporting growth in the area. Deputy Ward also called on the government to look again at the rejection of a separate application for 17 homes in Milford.
8: I cannot stress how important this is for development for Carndonagh. Families across Donegal are desperate for the opportunity to secure an affordable home and build a better future for themselves. The cost of houses has risen, soaring rents have left many unable to afford suitable accommodation, and thousands remain on the social housing waiting list. New housing development can play a vital role in easing the housing crisis and provide people a safe, secure place to live. Minister, will you encourage your colleagues to look at the 60 applications in Carndonagh and to review the 17 houses in Milford that have already been refused?
7: A new bike shed costing €127,000 is another slap in the face to ordinary people, according to Sinn Féin. The shelter at University Hospital Kerry holds up to 40 bikes and is only available to staff. Health service bosses are being called before the Public Accounts Committee to explain the final cost, when options for €6,000 to €9,000 were also available. Donegal Deputy Piers Doherty is demanding answers from government.
9: If this was satire, it would be unbelievable. Patients are being treated in trolleys, in corridors, in our hospitals, in Kerry and elsewhere. That's the reality. Families are desperately trying to access the care and supports that they need. We have staff that are being burnt out, that are leaving the system. And now, on top of all of that, he's imposed a recruitment embargo in parts of the health system.
7: A new survey at Royal Inn Prior Comprehensive School has found that one in seven students would cycle to school if safer infrastructure were available. The findings were published as part of the school's Safe Cycle Awareness campaign. Students are now urging Donegal County Council to introduce dedicated cycle lanes within a 5 kilometre radius of Rafoe, as well as additional traffic calming measures, including lower speed zones and ramps. Fifth year student Cody McClintock has been involved in the Green Schools initiative for the past 5 years.
10: As I feel like if you see your friends cycling, you'd be encouraged to cycle too. You'd be more maybe a sense of community, because when you're alone, it's never a fun thing to do. And when you're in that 5 kilometre radius, that we're hoping to get more people to cycle, and we hope more people be like, oh, I live around that area too, I might as well join them, come to school and that. Because if we do get our 15 people that we wish to get cycling, next year we'll ask the County Council if we're able to build a bike rack for people to store their bikes in, so it's easier for them to get to school.
7: Police in the north say officers found guilty of inappropriate behaviour will face swift dismissal. The Commons follow a review into the death of showjumper Katie Simpson in 2020, which concluded that institutional misogyny played a role in failures in the investigation. And more than 100,000 passengers are expected to pass through Dublin Airport every day this summer. 11 million are predicted to pass through the terminals across the next number of months. It's boosted by the introduction of new routes, including 3 weekly flights to Shanghai. Dublin Airport Managing Director Gary McLean is seeking further growth.
11: I think we're always looking to grow and to have further connectivity out of the airport. And we're engaged with a lot of airlines. You know, we're excited about all the new destinations and hopefully further new destinations into the future. Obviously, that's dependent on the legislation around the cap and giving airlines the confidence to invest in an operation in Dublin and to build that into the future.
7: Cloudy today with scattered showers and occasional sunshine. Top temperatures 11 to 15 degrees Celsius in light to moderate south to southwest winds. A mix of cloud and clear spells tonight. Scattered light showers will become more isolated as the night goes on. Lowest overnight temperatures 5 to 7 in light variable winds. Tomorrow mainly dry with some hazy sunny spells at first. Staying dry in most parts with good spells of sunshine developing through the day. Top temperatures on Friday 10 to 14 degrees Celsius in mainly light northerly winds. 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We're back with more at 4 o'clock in the interim. 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
12: Mr. Men Little Miss are back in Happy Meal, and they're off on a road trip. Your little one can go somewhere exciting with Little Miss Brave. Laugh all the way there with Mr. Tickle. We'll make up an adventure all of their own. On this road trip, anything's possible. Some fun, some food. It's all inside this Happy Meal. Until the 8th of June, from 11 a.m. includes one pre-selected Booker toy while stocks last, subject to availability.
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for the girls. This one's for Holly McManaman. Holly McManaman is making her first Holy Communion on Saturday. The very best of luck to you from your cousins Maya and Zane. Best wishes to you, Holly. Now, welcome back. It's David with you until 3:30. Going to close off the anagram after this.

That's the Three Amigos with their tribute to the great Glen Campbell. Now, rearrange those eight letters and what do you get? You get the word creation. That was the answer we were looking for today.

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5: It's 19 minutes after 3.

That's Johnny Cash. Now, somebody's just quite rightly pointed out that our anagram today, there was actually two answers because reaction was also in there. So if you had reaction, you were right as well.

Crossroads. That is from Niamh McGlinchey. David, enjoying the show. Just saying, just wondering, could you give a mention to thank everyone who came along to the Clonmany Vintage Show in aid of Carn Hospice? It was a great day. Congratulations to all involved down there. And a happy birthday to Nancy Quinn, and that comes in from Anthony, who's down there in Limerick. And that's where we got to wrap it up for today. Thanks for listening, as always, for your dedications and requests, and I'll be back with you tomorrow, Friday, to kickstart your weekend between 1:30 and 3:30. Till then, for me, David James, be safe, be kind, most of all, be happy. Bye for now. Chat to you tomorrow.

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8: Good afternoon and welcome along to the home stretch with myself, Anya Sweeney, and Danny is here as well, of course. We have another busy show coming up for you today. We have the final chance to get into the final of the Quizwiz, and we'll be talking about birthday mishaps.

0: Blame It on the Boogie, the Jacksons. Good tune to kick the show off with.
1: Great tune.
0: So,
1: it's Thursday.
0: It's Thursday.
1: Happy Thursday, and we are with you until 5:30 today, and we have another busy show coming up.
0: Yeah, we have the Quiz Whiz, the last chance to get into the final tomorrow, and the score is only at 4.
1: Yeah.
0: So somebody could easily get into the final tomorrow to win that 250 in cash, plus that 100 euro voucher for Crawford Tiles and more in Castle Finn. So today is a really good day for the Quiz Whiz, I think.
1: Yes, great chances to get in. And we're also going to be talking birthday mishaps. Danny had a little bit of an issue today, but we'll get into more of that throughout the show. But for now, we'll keep the music going. Here is Uptown Girl.

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1: Another happy song.
0: Another happy song. Feeling good
1: today. Are you in a good mood today?
0: I am in a good mood today. So, I need to tell them what we were just talking about.
1: Yeah.
0: Is that right?
1: You're going to embarrass me.
0: I'm not going to embarrass you. But I just said to Anya that I started watching a thing on Netflix last night called Man on Fire. And it's a series.
1: Yeah.
0: And Anya didn't hear of it. I said, well, you know the movie with Denzel Washington? Anya said, no. I said, well, you know Denzel Washington? Again, Anya said, no. And well, I am in shock that you do not know who Denzel Washington is.
1: No, but we know that I'm not a movie connoisseur.
0: I know, but Denzel Washington, like, if you're going to think of an actor, a Hollywood actor, he's probably in the top three you'd pick first.
1: See, when I Googled him, first of all, I didn't recognize his face, but I also didn't recognize him. I never watched any of the movies that he was in, so I wouldn't know him.
0: Oh, you've so many movies to watch. I don't think there's a bad movie with him in it.
1: The name was familiar, if that's any consolation.
0: Oh, Anya, I can't believe you didn't know. Seriously, you've got Lowell, Training Day, Man on Fire. You've so many movies to watch.
1: He's in Gladiator 2, I've seen that.
0: I never seen Gladiator 2.
1: Ha!
0: Well, it's definitely, gotcha. You've got to watch a bit of Denzel Washington, Anya, I'm sorry.
1: I will when I get time, Danny. I don't have a lot of time to be watching movies.
0: So, another thing I want to bring up, and we'll talk about it later on a little bit, but I had a little bit of a, let's say a blip today. Mm. My partner had her birthday today, and I forgot to get her a birthday card. Is that a bad thing? Is it as bad as she's making it out to be? Or, like, I can still get her one today, later on, like, but she loves...
1: The moment's passed.
0: The card means everything to her. Like, she loves cards, and I completely forgot about the card. And when I said I'd get her one later on, I was like, it doesn't mean that now, because you have to go and
1: get it. You have to go and get it now.
0: Isn't that bad? Is it wrong?
1: We'll get into it after.
0: Is she overreacting? I don't know. Anyway, we'll get into it after, right?
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1: Now, today's weather will be a mix of cloud and sunny spells with scattered showers this afternoon and evening. High temperatures of 11 to 15 degrees with light to moderate south to southwest winds.
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0: Niall Horan, nice to meet you. So I've gotten a couple of texts in because of the birthday card. So if you're only tuning in, it's my partner Tina's birthday today and I forgot to get a birthday card.
1: Tut, tut, tut.
0: She texts me also. And Mickey Joe Hart text. Mickey Joe Hart text to say, Danny, rookie mistake. I've never forgotten to get, in capitals, the card. Yeah, everybody seems to be, the card seems to be meaning a lot, doesn't it?
1: Yeah, for some people it does.
0: Like, I like getting, don't get me wrong, I like getting a card, but it's not. Like, if I, Tina would read, like, you'd have to spend.
1: The message
0: you'd
1: is
0: have to
1: important.
0: Spend 20 minutes in the card shop to read all the cards to find some meaning that resembles something about our relationship.
1: Okay.
0: And you have to go through it. And I just forgot to do it.
1: Conveniently.
0: But Tina also texts me as well to say, tell them about the steamer you bought me.
1: Oh, you didn't get her a steamer, did you?
0: I thought it was a good present, but like...
1: You got her a Hoover at Christmas.
0: She likes the iron, so I thought a steamer would be really handy, no? It was one of gifts I bought.
1: Okay, so you got her a few things.
0: Is it bad?
1: I think just because you got her Hoover Christmas and now I'm hearing that you got her a steamer for her birthday, I'm like, what are you getting her now for...
0: I don't... Is it that bad? Do you need to get a card? Is it a massive deal? Yeah?
1: It's just part of the thing now. I think it's just part of the presents. You give a card with it. And you open the card before you open the presents.
0: I think cards can be a bit of a rip-off though.
1: Well, you can let us know.
0: I'm starting to sound tight. Am I tight?
1: You can let us know on 086 60 25,000.
0: Also, we need to give a shout out for the Quiz Whiz. If you do want to play, you got to text 086 60 25,000 with your name plus play, and we will hopefully be contacting you very shortly. Get on it. It's going to be a good day to be on the Quiz Whiz.

0: Olivia Dean. Okay, love you, bye. Now, we are going quickly to the news, but when we come back, we will be playing the Quiz Whiz, and we also will be giving out some messages of abuse I've received about forgetting a birthday card.
1: They are coming by the bucket loads, per Danny. So, we'll talk to you then.
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12: Good afternoon with the Highland Radio News at 4 o'clock. I'm Ryan Brawley. An inquest has found that the death of Father Paddy O'Kane in the Waterside Hospital 4 years ago was preventable. Father O'Kane, a native of Coldaff in Inishowen, was found hanging in the garden at the hospital. The inquest into his death was held in October 2024 and March 2025. The findings, delivered today by Coroner Maria Duggan, looked at all the circumstances of the popular priest's death. Donal Kavanagh has this report.
13: The coroner found that Father O'Kane suffered from a recurrent depressive disorder and had received treatment for it over the years. On March 28, 2022, Father O'Kane was subject to hourly checks, which the inquest found to have been appropriate given the level of risk. It was during one of those hourly checks that a staff member went looking for the priest and found him hanging in the garden. One of the main issues looked at in the inquiry was the presence in the garden of blue rope, which was used by the priest. The inquest heard that following Father O'Kane's death, measures had been implemented to prevent a recurrence, including the installation of CCTV within the grounds of the hospital. In conclusion, the coroner said those in religious life can often be quietly experiencing their own difficulties, and such individuals should be provided with appropriate understanding, pastoral care, and timely professional support.
12: And there's more details on the coroner's findings available on our website, highlandradio.com. Plans for 60 new calf-backed homes in Carndonagh have been highlighted in the Dáil. The Capital Advanced Leasing Facility Scheme provides government support to approved housing bodies for the construction and purchase of social housing developments. Deputy Charles Ward says the proposed homes would help tackle housing demand locally, while also supporting development in the wider area. The Donegal TD also urged Helen McEntee to raise with Cabinet colleagues the refusal of a separate application for 17 homes in Milford.
3: I cannot stress how important this is for development for Carndonagh. Families across Donegal are desperate for the opportunity to secure an affordable home and build a better future for themselves. The cost of houses has risen, soaring rents have left many unable to afford suitable accommodation, and thousands remain on the social housing waiting list. New housing development can play a vital role in easing the housing crisis and provide people with a safe, secure place to live. Minister, will you encourage your colleagues to look at the 60 applications in Carndonagh and to review the 17 houses in Milford that have already been refused?
12: A GoFundMe campaign has been set up to support the family of Lewis Kelly following the passing of the young sportsman. In the name of the local community, it aims to help with funeral expenses and everyday costs and ease some of the financial burden so that the family can focus on caring for each other while grieving the loss of Lewis. A link to the fundraiser is available on our website, highlandradio.com. A new bike shelter at University Hospital Kerry, costing €127,000, has been described by Sinn Féin as another slap in the face for ordinary people. The facility, which is reserved for staff, has space for up to 40 bicycles. Health Service executive officials are now due to appear before the Public Accounts Committee to account for the final cost, despite alternative options reportedly ranging between €6,000 and €9,000. Donegal TD Pierce Doherty says the government must provide clear answers on the expenditure.
14: If this was satire, it would be unbelievable. Patients are being treated in trolleys, in corridors, in our hospitals, in Kerry and elsewhere. That's the reality. Families are desperately trying to access the care and supports that they need. We have staff that are being burnt out, that are leaving the system. And now, on top of all of that, he's imposed a recruitment embargo in parts of the health system.
12: An 11-year-old boy has been arrested in Derry as part of an ongoing investigation into disorder at the Nearlers Row interface in the city. He was arrested on suspicion of offences including riotous behaviour and possession of an offensive weapon in a public area. He has since been released on bail pending further police inquiries. He is the third young person arrested in connection with the disorder this week, following the earlier bail of two others aged 13 and 12. Police are continuing to appeal for information and are asking anyone with footage, including dashcam recordings, to contact 101. And the weather cloudy today with scattered showers and occasional sunshine, with highest temperatures of 11 to 15 degrees and light to moderate south to southwest winds. A mix of cloud and clear spells tonight with scattered light showers that will become more isolated as the night goes on. Lowest temperatures this evening of 5 to 7 degrees and light variable winds. Tomorrow will be mainly dry with some hazy sun spells at first, staying dry in most parts with good spells of sunshine developing through the day. Highest temperatures tomorrow of 10 to 14 degrees in mainly light northerly winds. That is all for the newsroom for now. Back with headlines again at 5 o'clock.
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0: Shoulders and Dance With Me Tonight. So before the news, we were discussing Danny's mess up. Will we call it a mess up?
1: Would you call it a mess up? I don't know if you call it a mess up. Just
0: a mistake. A mistake. Well, number one, he
1: I'll tell you one thing. The messages have blown in. I'm starting to feel really bad now.
0: Well, number one, he bought a steamer as a present. And number two, he forgot the card.
1: I did. I bought her other stuff as well. Like, it's not like I just bought a steamer. I bought loads of little bits and bobs.
0: Noreen did get in touch and say that was a great present. So, in your defence, we'll give you that.
1: Thanks, Noreen. See, I thought it was a good present too. Mary was in touch and said, Danny, if my husband forgot to get me a card, I'd be fuming. Yeah, I'm starting to get that now. Mary, thanks for your text.
0: And Angela got in touch to say, I love cards. I keep every card I've ever gotten. I think they're very sentimental. I would be a wee bit like Angela, you know. I would still have a lot of my birthday cards.
1: Really?
0: Yeah.
1: I think Tina might have some as well.
0: I still have...
1: not this year.
0: I still have all of my 18th cards and my 21st cards. And then I would have like the last card my granny ever wrote to me, or like the last card...
1: Oh, that's
0: loved ones
1: that's
0: have wrote nice. To me, which is always nice.
1: Would you still go back and look at them and read them? And
0: they're in like a box with all my other like sentimental memory things. So
1: well, David was in touch as well. Danny, a Hoover for Christmas and a steamer for her birthday. Maybe forget about the card and concentrate on better presents. Listen, they were the best presents I could have got her. Like, she loves that Hoover.
0: Remind me to never let you buy me a birthday present. So we do have plenty more music coming up, but after quarter past, we will be playing the final chance, well, the second last chance to get into that final of the Quiz Was tomorrow. So if you want to play, all you have to do is text play plus your name to 086 60 25,000.

0: Post Malone, I had some help.
1: I need some help with my movie facts, my movie knowledge.
0: I know. Yeah, everybody knows.
1: Don't tell me. But we were talking about movies earlier on, and there is a new favourite in the running for who is going to be the next James Bond.
0: Is there a list?
1: Yeah, there's like favourites of who it's going to be.
0: Am I on that list?
1: Not on the one that I looked at, but there you may
0: check
1: be on
0: again.
1: One somewhere.
0: Annie, check it again. Check it again.
1: I'll recheck my sources. Sorry, I was on the wrong website.
0: So who's in the running for it?
1: So the new favourite is Jacob Elordi.
0: I don't know who that is.
1: Well, I know who he is. Haha.
0: Is he a young guy?
1: Youngish. He was in the new Wuthering Heights movie.
0: Yeah, I don't know who that is.
1: He's in Euphoria, if you've ever seen Euphoria, the series on Paramount, I think.
0: The cartoon?
1: Don't know. He's a very lovely looking person, and he would be a lovely James Bond.
0: Right.
1: Put it that way. But also in the running is Callum Turner, Tom Hardy, and Harris Dickinson.
0: Tom Hardy would be a good James Bond,
1: he? Be a good James Bond, but I don't know.
0: He'd be a good... he'd be a good James
1: Bond. You could
0: see
1: him in it.
0: Yeah.
1: Don't know. Who would be your ideal James Bond?
0: Are you asking me or are you asking the listeners?
1: I'll ask you first.
0: Tom Hardy.
1: Oh, okay. Just steal off the list. Let us know at home, who do you want to see in that 007? What would you call it? 007?
0: James Bond.
1: Suit?
0: Yeah. Tux.
1: The tux, that's it. Let us know on 086 60 20 5000.
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1: Yes, so it's time for the first of our last games today to qualify this week. And on the line, looking for a spot on the leaderboard this week, we have Sarah. Hello, Sarah.
2: Hello, Sarah.
3: Hi, how's it going?
2: How are you doing?
3: We're grand.
2: So, Sarah, are you listening to the show?
3: I was listening to it.
2: Let's say your partner forgot to get you a birthday card for your birthday. How would you feel? Would you be disappointed?
3: I probably would be a bit slightly disappointed.
2: Really?
3: But I'll probably forget his as quick as he would forget mine.
1: Well, that's not so bad.
2: Right. Right, listen, Sarah, we're going to get on with this. The score on the board at the moment is 4. So that's the score.
3: Right, okay.
1: At the top.
2: At the top of the board.
3: High score.
2: All right. So, you know how it's played?
3: Yeah.
2: You're going to get 30 seconds to answer as many questions as possible. If you don't know an answer, just say pass and Annie will move straight on to the next question. Sarah.
3: Okay.
2: Are you ready?
3: Well, as ready as I'll ever be.
2: I'm trying to get my timer here ready, sorry. Annie, are you ready?
1: I'm ready.
2: Okay, Sarah, all the best. 3... 2
3: Thank you.
2: 1 Go.
1: What singer is known as the boss?
3: Pass.
1: What organ controls the body?
3: The heart.
1: What is the capital of Italy?
3: Rome.
1: What is 11 times 11?
3: 122.
1: What singer was known as Slim Shady?
3: Eminem.
1: What sport is played in the NFL?
3: Cricket.
1: What Disney princess out of time for that last question.
3: It was 1-2-1. I think I got 11-11 wrong.
2: You did. Unfortunately, you did, Sarah. What did you say for the last one? The NFL. Did you say cricket? Yeah.
3: Yeah.
2: Oh.
1: So, unfortunately, it's a score of 2 today, Sarah.
3: No bother.
1: The singer known as the boss was Bruce Springsteen. The brain controls the body. 121 was the maths. And American football was the sport played in NFL. Oh, but you'll have to try again another day.
3: All right.
2: Absolutely. Come back in.
3: Certainly. Thanks very much, guys.
2: All the best, Sarah.
1: Thank you.
3: All right. Bye.
1: Thanks
3: bye.
1: Now.
2: So that's our leaderboard still at 4.
1: Yes, and 3.
0: The Quiz Whiz on the home stretch. 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

0: Just a Little While, the 502s.
1: That song always reminds me of living in Galway.
0: What a band the 502s are.
1: They're class, and no one knows about them.
0: I know. If nobody knows the 502s, go look them up and listen to their music. They are just the most happiest and positive band to listen to.
1: Mm-hmm. And I think they're like Australian?
0: No, they're American.
1: Oh, American. Never mind.
0: You're very close.
1: I was close enough. They both start with A.
0: But we were talking about James Bond.
1: Yes.
0: Before the quiz was. And we've gotten loads of texts in. Do you want to go ahead and start reading some texts out there, aren't you?
1: Yes. So Peter got in touch to let us know that the only man for 007 is Mr. Bean. If that's your thoughts.
0: I have a go to. Do you know who I think would be brilliant? Cillian Murphy.
1: Yeah.
0: I just think he has that look of a...
1: He's a very good actor, because what did I see?
0: He's brilliant. He's
1: what
0: amazing.
1: What film was he in with Paul Mescal?
0: Paul Mescal?
1: There was a movie recently anyways, and the two of them were on... They were in the movie together, obviously.

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3: On the home stretch. Yeah, so welcome back to the show. We are with you from now until 5:30 and we are...
4: I'm sweating here now. I'm after getting the message after coming in. If you're only tuning in now, basically, I said at the start of the show that it's my partner's birthday and I forgot to get the birthday card. I got the present and I forgot to get the card. Her mom is just at the text. And I feel like I'm in more trouble than I was this morning.
3: You're in deep trouble now.
4: And Marie texted in to say that she was very, very disappointed and cannot believe she's actually shocked that I didn't get a card for Tina's birthday. Oh dear.
3: Oh dear is right. Anne-Marie texted in as well to say, you'll be sorted with the cooking.
4: Anne-Marie, you're on about the steamer. It's not a steamer, not a pot.
3: Oh, a steamer for the spuds and the veg.
4: She's on about a steamer for the spuds.
3: You got a steamer for ironing.
4: Yeah, I got a steamer for ironing. So I'm not going to get any, but I might get better myself, you never know.
3: In fairness to you, the steamer for your clothes is so handy.
4: I know, that's why I bought it.
3: It's very, very handy.
4: I told you before, Tina irons constantly. Yeah. So I'm trying to do something just to make life a little bit
3: easier. So long as she likes it.
4: She does.
3: Have you ever recycled a card?
4: How would you do that?
3: So, say it's Father's Day or Mother's Day. See, this applies in my house because we tend to keep our cards. And so
4: give your dad back the card you gave him
3: I may have come across a card.
4: No, I thought I was bad. That's dreadful.
3: Sometimes it's really last minute.
4: That's dreadful, Anya.
3: I never did that, but I've heard of people doing that.
4: Liar. Right.
3: I wouldn't do anything like that.
4: We're going to hit some more music here, right? We'll come back.

0: the middle. Jimmy Eats World. Now, we've been getting loads of texts in from people requests. And one came in from John Wallace. Can you please wish a happy birthday to Tina Watson, who is my girlfriend?
1: Yes.
0: So thank you, John. You're very good. And I actually didn't say happy birthday myself as much as we were talking about it. So happy birthday,
1: so
0: Tina.
1: So you didn't say happy birthday. You didn't get her a card.
0: I hope your day has improved.
1: All this chat is just reminding her of what you didn't get her. And also a big happy birthday to Killian McIlwain from Fannad, who is 7 today. And that comes in with lots of love from Mum, Dad, Kieran and Sophie. So hope you have a lovely day, Killian.
0: Now, we were talking about James Bond earlier on, and I thought of a good one. The next James Bond.
1: Yeah.
0: Tom Holland.
1: You think?
0: Now, he might be a bit young, but I reckon he could pull it off.
1: I think he's too baby-faced for it.
0: Yeah, but I think he's just that type of actor that you could really... He could do something, I think. I think he's a really good actor.
1: When is James Bond going to age? He's been the same age for how many years
0: James
1: now?
0: James Bond cannot age. He's not allowed to age.
1: But he's not a superhero. He's just a very magical man.
0: Actually, I'm just thinking, because Tom Holland is...
1: Superman.
0: Spider-Man.
1: I knew that.
0: Maybe he won't be able to play James Bond.
1: Conflict of interest.
0: But I reckon it's a part that he would love to play.
1: Do you think? Do you know?
0: I don't know. Another one we got in was... where was it?
1: Joseph Gordon-Levitt. Never heard of him.
0: No, I don't know that one. And Benedict Cumberbatch. I don't know.
1: I think he's a bit serious. I met him at the BAFTAs and I won't
0: be giving the part. How was that?
1: Okay, enough said.
0: He wasn't that nice. He just wasn't that nice. He's not very approachable.
1: But James Bond isn't really a nice man, is he? Like, well,
0: he has his moments, doesn't he? I don't know. Maybe. But
1: it's all up for discussion.
0: Coming up, we will have the Quiz Whiz. So if you do want to take part in the Quiz Whiz, this is the last chance to do it. So you got to text your name plus play to 086 60 25000 and we could be contacting you. It's the last chance.
1: Yes, get in.

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7: Tonight's weather, a mix of cloud and clear spells with scattered light showers that will become more isolated as the night goes on. Lowest temperatures of 4 to 7 degrees and light variable winds.
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0: Two Door Cinema Club, what you know.
1: So unless you've been living under a rock, I'm sure you will have seen the FTD brothers who are running 33 marathons in 33 days.
0: For dementia, isn't it?
1: For dementia.
0: It's fantastic what they're doing. I think it's amazing.
1: And I was just seeing on random people that I follow on Instagram, they were in Fermanagh today, and the crowd they had was massive.
0: I'm delighted to hear that. I really am.
1: It seems to be every county that they're coming to now is getting bigger and bigger, because obviously there's more talk about it, and it's great to see.
0: I'd say it's a good feeling for them. Just, that push, if it was me, it would push me on so much, because it's a tough thing what he's doing and they're doing.
1: They have just hit over £1 million raised on their GoFundMe, which
0: is fantastic.
1: Unreal. So fair play to the lads.
0: Great to hear it.
1: And I don't know where they're off to next. I did have the list, but I don't know how his legs are.
0: Every county, aren't they?
1: Every county, consecutively.
0: Wow.
1: Well, they're missing a few counties, but they're more or less doing every county, all in a row. How are his legs still on his body?
0: I can't run 5K, honestly.
1: I'm walking 5K at the minute, and that's tough.
0: Absolutely. It's a credit to them. Honestly, it really is a credit to them.
1: It is. So, yes.
0: Keep going, lads. Keep going.
1: And on the topic of James Bond.
0: Yeah, everybody seems to love the James Bond, don't they?
1: Mary got in touch and she suggested George Clooney. He is the man for James Bond. 100%. He's got the looks, an aged Bond, and he is fine.
0: I don't think George Clooney is the man for Bond.
1: I think he would be. I'm surprised he hasn't been.
0: I'm going to say he's too old.
1: But James Bond is old.
0: He's been getting younger though.
1: Yeah, no, and it doesn't make sense.
0: Well, I just think it's too old.
1: So we have just enough time for a few more songs before the news. And we do, of course, have the Quizwiz coming up after five.
0: Easy for you to say.
1: No.

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3: It's Thursday, May 7th. Jackpot day. Playing for the jackpot prize of €16,000 on the pink sheet. The reference number is S14. It's week 19. The jackpot number is 26. This number can come out in any position from the next 10 numbers drawn. Today's numbers are 66, 20, 84, 81, 36, 2, 39, 57, 45, and 59. Phone your claim to 910-4833 before midnight tonight, leaving your name, contact number and the name of the shop where you purchased your book, and we'll call you back the next working day. 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
10: Thanks, Danny. Good evening. An inquest has found that the death of Father Paddy O'Kane in the Waterside Hospital 4 years ago was preventable. Father O'Kane, a native of Coldaff in Inishowen, was found hanging in the garden at the hospital. The inquest into his death was held in October 2024 and March 2025. The findings delivered today by Coroner Maria Duggan looked at all the circumstances of the popular priest's death. One of the main issues looked at the inquiry was the presence in the garden of blue rope, which was used by the priest. Further details of the coroner's findings are available on our website, highlandradio.com. A GoFundMe has been started to help the family of Lewis Kelly following his passing. Set up in the name of the local community, it hopes to ease the financial burden on the family and allow them to focus on caring for each other. A link to the fundraiser can be found on our website, highlandradio.com. An investigation continues into disorder at the Naylor's Row interface in Derry. An 11-year-old boy has been arrested. This was on suspicion of riotous behaviour and possession of an offensive weapon in a public place. He has been released on bail to allow police to conduct further inquiries. The boy is the third young person arrested in connection with the disorder this week, after a 12 and 13-year-old were also bailed. Police ask anyone with relevant information to contact them on 101. A new six-figure bike shed is being described by Sinn Féin as a pure waste of money. €127,000 was spent on the project at University Hospital Kerry, despite options of as low as €6,000 being available. It comes less than 2 years after a similar project at Leinster House was revealed to have cost over €330,000. Donegal TD Pierce Doherty says it's vanity spending in a time when ordinary people are already struggling. And Snap, the parent company of Snapchat, is denying claims teenagers can access harmful content on the platform. Representatives from major tech companies, including TikTok, Snapchat, Meta, Google, and Microsoft, appeared before the Oireachtas Committee today, examining child safety online. TDs and senators questioned them about misogynistic and sexually explicit material being shown to young users. Snap's public policy manager, Freddie Cook, says the company has measures in place to prevent harmful content from reaching teenagers. And that's all from the newsroom for now. We'll be back with the evening news, sport and obituary notices at 5:30.
1: Hey, see that road sign?
11: Which one?
1: That white one with the black circle and five diagonal lines in the middle.
11: Yeah?
1: What does that mean again?
11: It now means that you should drive 60 kilometres an hour or slower.
1: Ah, okay. 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A message from the Road Safety Authority. 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
1: Now it is time for the last qualifier of this week to get into the Quiz Whiz final tomorrow. And on the line we have Helen. Hello, Helen.
2: Hello, Helen.
3: Hello. Hello, how are you?
2: How are you doing, Helen?
3: I'm good, yeah.
2: Right, Helen, I don't want to put any pressure on you, all right? But the score to beat now is 4.
3: Only for tires.
2: That's right, Helen, you are so right. The score to beat is 4, and you are the last person who's able to do that.
3: Well, give it my best shot.
2: No pressure at all. So, you know how the game is played. Have you got any help with you there?
3: I've got my wee grandson, Connor.
2: Oh, wow. Brilliant. Hello, Connor. How are you doing, buddy?
4: Hello.
2: Hello, pal. Are you going to help your granny?
4: Yeah.
2: Brilliant.
4: He's going to help. He's very clever.
2: Brilliant. That's great. Great news.
1: You're
2: good start.
1: In safe hands then.
2: Right, Helen. I'm going to give you 30 seconds to answer as many questions as possible. If you don't know an answer, just say pass and you'll move on to the next question. Are you ready?
4: Okay. Ready.
2: Anya, you ready?
1: I'm ready.
2: Okay, Helen, all the best. 3, 2, 1, go.
1: What is H2O?
4: Water.
1: What sport uses a puck?
4: A puck, ice hockey.
1: Who sang Shake It Off?
4: Taylor Swift.
1: What is 7 times 7?
4: 49.
1: What colour are rubies?
4: Rubies?
1: Yeah.
4: Red.
1: What is the capital of Spain?
4: Madrid.
1: What sport uses a cue?
2: Stop.
4: Snooker.
2: Just in time on the last one. Can I just say one thing before we go any further? Connor, that was absolutely... We could hear you giving out the answers. That was brilliant.
4: Yeah.
2: He's very, very, very clever.
1: Very good.
2: Helen,
1: so,
2: you got a score. You got a score. You actually went to the top of the leaderboard with a score of 6. So you will be playing in the final for that €250 in cash tomorrow, Helen.
4: Thank you.
1: Fair play to yourself and Connor. Make sure you have Connor now tomorrow for the final.
2: Absolutely. Get the neighbours, get everybody you know into the house, Helen.
1: Make it a pub quiz.
2: Well, listen, all the best and we'll talk to you again tomorrow.
4: Okay, thank you.
1: Thanks, Helen.
2: Bye, bye-bye.
4: Thanks.
2: So that's us. We've got a final.
1: Straight to the top like that.
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8: Welcome back to the Home Stretch. We are quickly running out of time here, but we have just enough time.
9: Today is for a flying.
8: It is flying in.
9: Absolutely flying in.
8: It is.
9: You seem so cozy.
8: And
9: today.
8: It's my Friday today. I'm not going to be here tomorrow.
9: I know.
8: Did anyone tell you?
9: No. Yeah, I heard a whisper that you took a day off. Yeah. I'm just going to be honest with you. I'm not happy.
8: Well, I'm sorry about that, Danny.
9: I'm a bit nervous.
8: You'll be fine.
9: I know. I've got.
8: I'm going to leave you in the capable hands of the Northwest. They're going to look after you.
9: Yeah.
8: And it's Guilty Pleasure Day, so they'll keep you going.
9: Yeah.
8: So.
9: That's right. Tomorrow's Guilty Pleasures Day.
8: Yeah.
9: So everybody gets to pick the music tomorrow. Make it very easy for me if you came in with some requests tomorrow. Thank you.
8: I'll send in a request. So I'm heading to Tipperary for the weekend.
9: Why Tipperary? What's going on?
8: My friend Bailey lives down there and we kind of only see each other once a year.
9: Okay, and hang on a second. Why can you not do this on a Saturday?
8: Well, because it takes about 6 hours for me to drive to Tipperary.
9: I thought it was an emergency where you were taking a day off.
8: No. You don't need an emergency to take a day off. Sometimes you can enjoy yourself.
9: I've never had a real job before. I don't know how this works.
8: is this how holidays work? So yes, I am heading to Tipperary. We only see each other once a year.
9: Well, Annie, I hope you enjoy yourself.
8: It's time for that once a year.
9: I hope you... I'm being a bit sarcastic.
8: Yeah.
9: But no, I do.
8: I will.
9: I hope you enjoy yourself.
8: Anyone has any tip recommendations, please let me know. Because the last time I was there, I literally only stayed the night and then was off to the airport.
9: How long are you there for?
8: Back on Sunday.
9: You better be back.
8: I'll see. I might move down there. Who knows?
9: Annie, don't mess.

0: Sia. And The Greatest.
1: I thought you forgot the name of the song there for a second.
0: No, I never forget the name of the song. Earlier, I mentioned that I am heading to TIP this weekend, and a big thanks to Aoife, who sent in some recommendations for me. She has recommended that the Rock of Cashel is a must, and luckily enough, that's actually where I'm going. I'm going to Cashel. And also to visit the Holy Cross Abbey, and the walk down along the river nearby is lovely if the weather is nice. So I will put them down in my notes.
1: You're so good, Aoife, for getting in touch, but I think what she was actually looking for was the best bars in Tipperary.
0: No.
1: Yeah.
0: I'm there for a cultural experience. So that is where we have to leave it for today.
1: Thank you all for the abuse I got for forgetting to get a birthday card. Thank you all for your text messages and getting involved in the show. Well done to our quiz wizards.
0: Yes.
1: Helen, our finalist, and Kevin. Both take each other on tomorrow for that €250 in cash. And you'll see Anya. Well, you'll hear Anya again on Monday.
0: Yes, I will be back on Monday. I will be leaving you in the very capable hands of Danny.
1: I will be talking to you all again tomorrow.
0: For Guilty Pleasures Day.
1: I'm really nervous you're not going to be here.
0: I'll be tuned in on the road down. So, talk to you on Monday.
1: All the best. Talk to you tomorrow.

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4: Good evening with the Highland Radio News at 5:30. I'm Ryan Brawley. A look at the headlines. An inquest has found that the death of Father Paddy O'Kane in the Waterside Hospital 4 years ago was preventable. An 11-year-old boy has been arrested in Derry as part of an ongoing investigation into disorder at the Nailers Row interface in the city. A GoFundMe campaign has been set up to support the family of Lewis Kelly following the passing of the young sportsman. And plans for 60 new calf-backed homes in Carndonagh have been highlighted in the Dáil. All these stories in full and more coming up, and we will have a full update of all the sport with Oisín at around a 5:45. But first, an inquest has found that the death of Father Paddy O'Kane in the Waterside Hospital 4 years ago was preventable. Father O'Kane, a native of Coldaff and Inishowen, was found hanging in the garden at the hospital. The inquest into his death was held in October 2024 and March 2025. The findings delivered today by Coroner Maria Duggan looked at all the circumstances of the popular priest's death. Donal Kavanagh has this report.
5: The coroner found that Father O'Kane suffered from a recurrent depressive disorder and had received treatment for it over the years. On March 28, 2022, Father O'Kane was subject to early checks, which the inquest found to have been appropriate given the level of risk. It was during one of those early checks that a staff member went looking for the priest and found him hanging in the garden. One of the main issues looked at in the inquiry was the presence in the garden of blue rope, which was used by the priest. The inquest heard that following Father O'Kane's death, measures had been implemented to prevent a recurrence, including the installation of CCTV within the grounds of the hospital. In conclusion, the coroner said those in religious life can often be quietly experiencing their own difficulties, and such individuals should be provided with appropriate understanding, pastoral care, and timely professional support.
4: 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An 11-year-old boy has been arrested in Derry as part of an ongoing investigation into disorder at the Nailers Row interface in the city. He was arrested on suspicion of offences including riotous behaviour and possession of an offensive weapon in a public place. He has since been released on bail pending further police inquiries. He is the third young person arrested in connection with the disorder this week, following the earlier bail of two others aged 13 and 12. Police are continuing to appeal for information and are asking anyone with footage, including dashcam, to contact 101. A GoFundMe campaign has been set up to support the family of Lewis Kelly following the passing of the young sportsman. In the name of the local community, it aims to help with funeral expenses and everyday costs and help ease some of the financial burden so that the family can focus on caring for each other while grieving the loss of Lewis. A link to the fundraiser is available on our website, highlandradio.com. Plans for 60 new calf-backed homes in Carndonagh have been highlighted in the Dáil. The Capital Advanced Leasing Facility Scheme provides government support to approved housing bodies for the construction and purchase of social housing developments. Deputy Charles Ward says the proposed homes would help tackle housing demand locally, while also supporting development in the wider area.

0: The Donegal TD also urged Helen McEntee to raise with Cabinet colleagues the refusal of a separate application for 17 homes in Milford.
1: Minister, there's currently a capital advanced leasing facility application for 60 new homes in Carrindonagh, County Donegal, and I cannot stress how important this is for development for Carrindonagh. Families across Donegal are desperate for the opportunity to secure an affordable home and build a better future for themselves. The cost of houses has risen, soaring rents have left many unable to afford suitable accommodation, and thousands remain on the social housing waiting list. New housing development can play a vital role in easing the housing crisis and provide people with a safe, secure place to live. Minister, will you encourage your colleagues to look at the 60 applications in Carrindonagh and to review the 17 houses in Milford that have already been refused?
0: An Inishowen councillor says there must not be a repeat of the two-month boil water notice that was lifted in Coldaff last week. Councillor Martin McDermott described the disruption as a major inconvenience and has called for better communication from Uisce Éireann during future issues. The Gaeilge of the Inishowen Municipal District says discussions are underway to prevent a similar situation, particularly during the busy tourist season.
2: Disappointing that it took 2 months to get that water supply restored. I mean, it has been a major inconvenience for so many families, so many elderly people, people that are sick, people with young children. But at the other flip of that coin is that we do have a new borehole board out there now. We will have a lot of extra water, a lot of bigger capacity for that area. So, it has been a bit of pain. And I think that, you know, and I've said this to Irish Water, the communication around these things, the communication around the boil water notice and it having to go on needs to be better. People need to be better informed of that. They need to be informed of the reasons why. And I think if Irish Water done that, you wouldn't have people, you know, getting angry and not knowing what's happening. So I have brought that up with them. They said that they will take that on board. But look, it's good to see that it's back and the boil water notice is off. But it's also good to see the investment that's been done out there and the fact that we do have a third borehole now, which will significantly increase the water.
3: And I suppose work now begins to make sure that sort of thing does not happen again in Coldaff.
2: Exactly. That's what the conversations we've had with Irish Water, to be sure that we're not back in that situation come June or July time when you know, there's an influx of visitors, there's an influx to the beach in Coldaff and different places. We don't want to see that happening again. So hopefully, fingers crossed, that we've got over that now. We have extra water capacity and that we won't be back with a boil notice again.
0: Sinn Féin is describing a new €127,000 hospital bike shed as tone deaf. The HSE is being called before the Dáil Public Accounts Committee to explain the final cost of the shed at University Hospital Kerry when options of between €6,000 and €9,000 were available. It comes less than 2 years after a similar project at Leinster House was revealed to have cost over €330,000. Donegal Deputy Piers Doherty says it's an outrageous waste of public money.
4: Healthcare workers are being told that there's no money. Vacancies are going unfilled. Staff, they're working to exhaustion. Patients, they're waiting longer and longer. Children are waiting months for assessment. But yet, on the other hand, somehow your government, no problem, finds €127,000 for a designer bike shed that was signed off without blinking an eye. And you know what the most outrageous part of all of that is? There were vastly cheaper options available. Because you've examined options that included less than €7,000. One €10,000, another one €21,000. But no. You chose an option that was 20 times dearer than that. And what was the excuse for all your waste? What's the excuse for this? Is it because it had tougher glass? Because it looked nicer? Because the spacing was a bit better? Because the hospital green team thought it might be more publicly acceptable? Minister, if this was satire, it would be unbelievable. Patients are being treated in trolleys, in corridors, in our hospitals, in Kerry and elsewhere. That's the reality. Families are desperately trying to access the care and supports that they need. Staff that are being burnt out, that are leaving the system. And now, on top of all of that, he's imposed a recruitment embargo in parts of the health system. And while essential posts go unfilled under your watch, your government signs off on a luxury bike shed and lectures the public about value for money and the need to tighten your belts in these challenging times.
0: Derry City and Strabane District Council has cleared the way for safety improvements, including signalisation at the Cow Roundabout in Derry. Local representatives had been liaising with the developer of Ross's Gate, who has agreed to fully fund the design after a previous Department for Infrastructure plan failed to materialise. SDLP Waterside Councillor Martin Riley says this is recognised as the most dangerous roundabout in Northern Ireland.
5: Call Roundabout is used daily by so many motorists and unfortunately is the scene of so many accidents. It is statistically the worst roundabout in Northern Ireland, and we have a situation where planning permission now has been granted for traffic lights to be installed at the roundabout in the same way as there are signalisation of the foil bridge at the Colmore end of the roundabout. So not only will there be improvements in terms of road safety, but thankfully there'll also be far better access for people who live in the area who want to commute in that part of the city.
6: Anyone who drives from City of Derry Airport into Donegal is going to know Cow Roundabout well and know the difficulties of getting into the right lane on Cow Roundabout well. Anywhere you're going really in Derry from the airport, Ballykelly, Limavady side, you're going to have to use Cow Roundabout.
5: Absolutely, and for people now coming in from the airport who might want to go up towards Alton the Gavan Hospital, there'll be a dedicated left lane for those journeys, which will alleviate congestion at the roundabout for people who are coming back into the city. This is a really positive development in terms of road safety. It's also worth pointing out that attached to the announcement is the progression of the social housing at the adjacent Ballyowen site. So as well as dealing with the new development of the roundabout and the improvement work that will happen there, there will be social houses built which will alleviate the waiting list.
0: A new five-year strategy has been launched for further education and training in Ireland. The Creating Future strategy hopes to deliver skills in AI, digital and green innovation. Over 230,000 people received qualifications from Solus in 2025. Its executive director, Mary Liz Trant, says people are continuing to take up apprenticeships and further education courses, and a key element of this is the ability of education and training boards to respond to the needs of employers.
7: That kind of ability to respond, you know, is something that's kind of been built into further education and training. And, you know, particularly I mentioned the ETBs there, you know, that they're, you know, very much have developed that kind of ability, you know, to develop new courses, working closely with industry to respond. The numbers have grown very significantly over the last number of years. Just taking apprenticeship alone, there's now over 30,000 apprentices in training in Ireland. That's, you know, triple the amount that there would have been, you know, just 6-7 years ago. So the numbers have really grown.
0: One in seven students at the Royal and Prior Comprehensive School say they would cycle to school if proper infrastructure was in place. The findings come from the school's Safe Cycle Awareness Campaign. Students are now calling on Donegal County Council to introduce cycle lanes within a 5 kilometre radius of the town, along with traffic calming measures such as speed zones and ramps. Cody McClintock is a fifth-year student who has been involved with the Green Schools Initiative for the past 5 years.
8: As I feel like if you see your friends cycling, you'd be encouraged to cycle too. You'd be more, maybe a sense of community, because when you're alone, it's never a fun thing to do. And when you're in that 5 kilometre radius that we're hoping to get more people to cycle, and we hope more people be like, oh, I live around that area too, I might as well join them, come to school and that. Because if we do get our 15 people that we wish to get cycling, next year we'll ask the county council if we're able to and build a bike rack for people to store their bikes in, so it's easier for them to get to school.
0: It is 18 minutes to 6 on Highland Radio. 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
16: Thanks, Ryan. We're going to start with motorsport, and it's been a sad day at the Northwest 200. During this morning's session, a rider died after an incident in Superbike qualifying. The accident happened at Station Corner and a red flag brought the session to an end. The fatality is the first at the Northwest 200 since 2016. The qualifying sessions have been moved to this evening, replacing the planned opening three races. In Gaelic Games, fixture details were confirmed earlier today for Donegal's trip to Kerry in round one of the All-Ireland Championship. The game will be played on Saturday the 23rd of May with a 3 p.m. throw-in at Fitzgerald Stadium in Killarney. The fixture will be behind a paywall and shown on GA+. But you will of course be able to get full match coverage and commentary right here on Highland Radio from the tie of the round in the series. Also on Saturday, Cork hosts Meath at 5:30, Galway to go on Kildare at 7:30. Tyrone will play on Sunday the 24th at Dr. Hyde Park against Roscommon. That game starts at 2 o'clock and will also be on GA+. Moving to football, Nottingham Forest and Aston Villa go head-to-head to reach a first major European final for more than 40 years tonight. Forest will take a 1-0 lead into the second leg of the Europa League semi-final clash at Villa Park. Forest manager Victor Pereira says that scoreline won't affect how they approach the game.
17: Forget the result, forget. I don't think about the result. We start 0-0 and we'll fight for the result, the best result.
16: Villa's Spanish manager, Unai Emery, has won this competition a record 4 times. Villa last won a major trophy in 1996 and Emery is desperate to change that stat.
18: I think every player, they must be focused and excited. And now is a new chapter. And I want to write a new chapter here.
16: In the Conference League, Crystal Palace are just 90 minutes away from a first ever European final. They lead Shakhtar Donetsk by 3-1 heading into the return leg of their semi-final at Selhurst Park. Palace manager Oliver Glasner says that the lure of more European football next season by winning the competition is motivating fans and players alike.
19: They tasted the honey, as I said, last year with the FA Cup. This year was Conference League, and that they want honey again. Yeah? So they won't be happy with just avocado. So they want it a bit sweeter.
16: Kick-off in both games for the English sides tonight in Europe is at 8 o'clock. Up in Scotland, Hearts manager Derek McGuinness has been named as the Premiership Manager of the Season. It's his second individual award of the campaign, having been voted SPFL Manager of the Season at the PFA Scotland Awards on Sunday. His team are 3 points clear at the top of the league with just 3 games remaining. Rory McIlroy makes his return to golf this evening, a few weeks on from defending his Masters title at Augusta. He's in the field for the opening round of the Trust Championship at Quail Hollow. He's playing his opening round alongside Justin Rose and Matt Fitzpatrick. Irish woman Claire Dowling has been named the first ever female captain of St Andrews Golf Club in Scotland. The Dublin native was one of the first women to be admitted as a member of the RNA. In 2015, the famous course will host next year's Open Championship. In World Rallying, the WRC moves to Portugal this week. After the opening two stages, Oliver Solberg and the Toyota leads by 3.4 seconds from the i20 Hyundai of Adrian Vermeulen. Tyrone's Aaron Johnston, who sits with Ataka Katsuta, is seventh, 15 seconds off the leaders. A further 7 seconds back in ninth are Fermanagh's John Armstrong and Donegal's Shane Byrne in the Ford Puma. And in the other Puma car, Derry's Josh McAuleen and Cork's Owen Tracy are rounding off the top 10. Ireland rugby head coach Scott Bernard has named his team this morning for Saturday's Women's Six Nations clash with Wales in Belfast. There's one change from the defeat to France last time out. Eve Higgins replaces Nancy McGilvery at inside centre. And finally, just looking ahead to the score this evening, Gavin Cullen joins us to preview the weekend's games for Finn Harps and Derry City. We hear from Donegal man Mark Coyle on his first season with Coleraine, which culminated in winning the Irish Cup last weekend. And Callum Devine tells us all about his record-breaking 5-in-a-row Rally of the Lakes win in Killarney and his preparation for the Donegal International Rally. It's all part of the Score programme tonight, Ryan, which is live after the 7 o'clock news.
0: Thanks very much, Oisín. And the weather, a mix of cloud and sunny spells with scattered showers. A mix of cloud and clear spells tonight with scattered light showers that will become more isolated as the night goes on. Lowest temperatures of 4 to 7 degrees. Tomorrow will be dry with good spells of sunshine developing through the day. Highest temperatures of 10 to 14 degrees. A look back at today's main stories. An inquest has found that the death of Father Paddy O'Kane in the Waterside Hospital 4 years ago was preventable. Father O'Kane, a native of Coldaffin in Inishowen, was found hanging in the garden at the hospital. The inquest into his death was held in October 2024 and March 2025. The findings delivered today by Coroner Maria Duggan looked at all the circumstances of the popular priest's death. One of the main issues looked at in the inquiry was the presence in the garden of blue rope, which was used by the priest. Further details of the coroner's findings are available on our website, highlandradio.com. An 11-year-old boy has been arrested in Derry as part of an ongoing investigation into disorder at the Naylor's Row interface in the city. He was arrested on suspicion of offences including riotous behaviour and possession of an offensive weapon in a public place. He has since been released on bail pending further police inquiries. He is the third young person arrested in connection with the disorder this week, following the earlier bail of two others aged 13 and 12. Police are continuing to appeal for information and are asking anyone with footage, including dashcam footage, to contact them on 101. A GoFundMe campaign has been set up to support the family of Lewis Kelly following the passing of the young sportsman. In the name of the local community, it aims to help with funeral expenses and everyday costs and help ease some of the financial burden so that the family can focus on caring for each other while grieving the loss of Lewis. A link to the fundraiser is available on our website, highlandradio.com. And plans for 60 new calf-backed homes in Cardonagh have been highlighted in the Dáil. The Capital Advanced Leasing Facilities Scheme provides government support to approved housing bodies for the construction and purchase of social housing developments. Deputy Charles Ward says the proposed homes would help tackle the demand locally, while also supporting development in the wider area. The Donegal TD also urged Helen McEntee to raise with her cabinet colleagues the refusal of a separate application for 17 homes in Milford. That's all for the newsroom for now. Farming news and views with Chris Ashmore will be after this evening's obituary notices. We'll be back with news in full again at 7 o'clock.
6: The obituary notices for this Thursday evening, the 7th of May. The death has occurred of Thomas McBertie, the Commons, Killy Beggs, reposing at McBertie's funeral home from 7 o'clock to 9 o'clock this evening and again from 2 o'clock until 6 o'clock tomorrow evening. Funeral Mass on Saturday afternoon at 2 o'clock in St Mary of the Visitation Church, Killy Beggs, with burial afterwards in the local cemetery. The Mass will be streamed on mcn.live. The house is private, please. The death has taken place of Linda Shields, Park View, Letterkenny, formerly of Ahalati, Carrigart. Her remains are reposing at Eternal Light Chapel of Rest, Mountaintop, Letterkenny, until 7 o'clock this evening. Wake at the family home in Ahalati tomorrow from 12 noon until after the rosary. The wake at the house is strictly private to close friends and family, please, and to family only on the morning of the funeral. The funeral mass will take place on Saturday morning at 11 in St John the Baptist Church, Carrigart, with interment afterwards in the adjacent cemetery. Family flowers only, please. Donations in lieu of desired to the oncology ward, Letterkenny University Hospital, care of any family member, or Kieran Rorty, funeral director. The death has taken place of Kieran McKay, Drumminy, Letterkenny. Kieran's remains will repose at his late residence until 9 o'clock this evening and again tomorrow from 12 noon until 9 o'clock, Rosary nightly at 9. Family time, please, after the Rosary and on the morning of the funeral. Funeral from his late residence on Saturday afternoon at 2:15, going to the Church of the Irish Martyrs, Letterkenny, for Requiem Mass at 3 o'clock, which can be viewed on the parish YouTube channel. Interment afterwards in Conwell Cemetery. Family flowers only, please. Donations in lieu of desired to the Haematology Ward, Letterkenny University Hospital, care of any family member. The death has occurred of Lewis Kelly, 27, Dunalling, Coolduff. Lewis's remains are reposing at the family home in Coolduff. Funeral from there on Saturday afternoon at 1:10 for Requiem Mass at 2 o'clock in St Patrick's Church, Ahutlay, followed by burial in Lag Graveyard. The Requiem Mass can be viewed on Emma McLaughlin Funeral Director's Facebook page. Family time, please, from 10 p.m. to 11 a.m. and on the morning of the funeral. Family flowers only, please. Donations in lieu of desired to Richmond ICU, Beaumont Hospital, care of any family member, or Emma McLaughlin Funeral Director. The death has occurred of Johnny D. Early, Main Street, Ardra, formerly of Mullinard, Glenties. His remains are reposing at his home in Mullinard Glenties until 9 o'clock this evening. Requiem Mass tomorrow morning at 11 in the Church of the Holy Family, Ardra, followed by burial in Glenties Cemetery. And the death has taken place of Maeve Hart, née Ward, Dundalk, County Louth, formerly of Pound Street, Carndonagh, reposing at Shevlin's Funeral Home, Berwick Street, Dundalk, until 8 o'clock this evening. Funeral Mass tomorrow morning at 10 in St. Fursey's Church, Haggardstown, Dundalk, followed by burial in Carndonagh Cemetery, arriving at approximately 2:30. The Funeral Mass can be viewed on churchservices.tv. For family information and more details regarding wakes and funerals, please go to highlandradio.com.

0: Hello and welcome along to this week's Farming News and Views here on Highland Radio with me, Chris Ashmore. The search is officially underway for the 28th FBD Young Farmer of the Year, with applications and nominations opening from today for the 2026 awards. Last year, the FBD Young Farmer of the Year award marked a historic milestone as Cork dairy farmer Aileen Sheehan became the first woman to win the prestigious title in the competition's history. And earlier today, I spoke to her about the competition and why she feels people should take an interest in it and getting involved. Aileen, firstly, well done on winning the title last year. You have first-hand experience of what's involved. And so from a winner's perspective, what did it mean to you?
1: Sure, it was a fabulous honour, to be honest, to be recognised by MACRA and to be supported by the sponsors. It has been an amazing year. I was lucky I was nominated for the award and I really didn't have confidence in myself to go forward. Look, I know we're working hard and I know the farm is going well for us since we started 5 years ago, but I really didn't have enough confidence in my ability to go forward for something like this. But my husband encouraged me to try it, and he said that I had all the work done and that I had developed enough knowledge to do it. So I suppose I took it upon myself then to use it to develop my knowledge of my business, the knowledge of the farm, and yeah, it was just a fabulous experience from the very, very beginning.
0: And you certainly are a very busy person. You're a teacher. You teach PE and maths. So combining that with the farm, time management, no doubt, is crucial. So tell us just a little bit about your own farm.
1: Yeah, I suppose we're milking 140 cows in a place called Whitechurch in County Cork. Me and my husband, with the last 5 years, have been working off-farm and then using our wages, I suppose, to set up the farm with the dream of obviously going farming full-time. So luckily in September, we managed to get Philip into the business full-time, and I'm still teaching because of the way it falls. I'm lucky, like I'm off for the summer, and obviously we have good holidays in between, and I finish early in the day, which means I can go milking, or even mornings like this morning, I can go milking because I can milk nice and early before school. So I suppose from a teaching point of view, it works really well together with farming. So once we use all our money, because that's the only way we could have funded it, is to earn enough money to set up the farm, because I think that's the biggest challenge for young farmers these days, is where are they going to get the finance to set up a business if they don't have a supporting business or they're inheriting from an owner. That's the biggest challenge, I think, for young farmers these days, how to get into the industry. So it took us 4 years for one of us to now be taking a wage off the farm. And the dream is that we'd be both in that scenario in the next year or two once we can build it up again. But that's the way it balances at the moment. We pretty much 50-50 on all jobs. Like, I was milking this morning, got to work, he's milking this evening. It just takes organisation and communication most of the time. Yeah.
0: Now, the FBD Young Farmer of the Year Awards, they date back to 1999. You're the first woman to have won the award, and no doubt that will inspire other women to participate and to enter, hopefully, this year. So tell me about the whole process for entering it for people who maybe haven't done so before. What is the whole procedure?
1: Yeah, so I suppose you're nominated and you get to do a Zoom interview. We were away on holidays and I was doing my Zoom interview, and I was telling him, God, I don't know, will I be in for this? But there was a Zoom interview first, and then there was an interview up in Kildare that I drove up to. I didn't even tell anyone I was going. I really had no confidence in myself. And then you're called back for the final interviews. I think it reduces down to eight into the final interviews. And the judges are so lovely and everything inside the interview. It really is about selling your story and selling your knowledge of your business. So, yeah, I was delighted to be the first woman. And it's amazing. But I suppose the way I think about it, it's done now. So I hope, you know, that shouldn't be a barrier for anyone else. Like, I really don't... I understand the need for the women farming to put a big emphasis on it, but like really what I'm advocating for is young farmers. It's young farmers need to be looked after, not just men and women. So no matter who it is next year, whether it's male or female, I don't think it matters. I think, you know, we're all advocates for young farmers, and that's what I took my job as this year, is my responsibility on behalf of MACRA and FBD and everybody else, just to advocate for new young farmers to put themselves forward and gain confidence by entering competition like this. And like, you get fabulous experiences. Like, I've talked in amazing places, Ear to the Ground or down to visit. I've tagged us in doing loads of trials on the farm. You know, it opens doors for your business that helps you develop in other ways. And you get out a lot to speak to other young people and other young farmers. So I suppose it's great to have advocates, and that's the main reason for the award.
0: And finally, the message from you, no doubt, is for people who are out there and listening to this, the Young Farmer of the Year Award, a great competition to enter. And look, even if you don't win, it's still the process of becoming involved is important.
1: Yeah, look, we need to have the voice at the table. Like, we can't sit back and give out about things not going our way or people not looking after us if we don't go out in front ourselves. So, in my opinion, if you're given that opportunity to go out and have a voice, you have to use it. And, you know, that's what I've tried to do in the last couple of months, whether it be interviews or days out or visits, to visit other young farmers to speak to them, is we have a voice at the table and we really should use it, because young farmers are going to be the future of the industry, and for the industry to look after us, we have to tell them what we need, tell them how hard it is, tell them what's working, what's not. So I think if we want to have a voice, let's use these opportunities that are supported really well, to be fair to FBD and the sponsorship and the prizes. Like, it's fabulous. So it's well worth your time is going for it.
0: And that was Cork dairy farmer Aileen Sheehan, who last year became the first woman to win the prestigious FBD Young Farmer of the Year Award. Well, this year's competition will once again feature a range of categories, including dairy, dry stock, other enterprises, that includes horticulture, pigs, poultry, tillage, equine and forestry. Then we have land mobility, and also career farm management. And the winners from each category will go on to compete for the overall title and the prize fund as well, worth mentioning. The winner will receive €5,000, each category winner, and the best young entrant will receive €1,000. And incidentally, a pedigree sheep farmer from Letterkenny, Dwayne Shields, was the winner of the Young Farmer of the Year Award back in 2023. He also had a category award for land mobility. Entries can be submitted via the MACRA website. So if you go to macra.ie, you'll find the details there. In other news, as many listeners will be aware, the applications for the Fuel Income Support Scheme have opened, and you can contact the department or go to myagfood.ie for more details on that. And just to let you know, farmers and nature enthusiasts are being invited to a special on-farm walk with Farming for Nature Ambassador Boyd Bryce. That takes place on Inch Island on Sunday the 18th of May. The theme of the walk is managing a wide variety of habitats on a productive sheep and tillage farm. And a total of 16 Ferguson tractors with an average age of 75 years are participating in a drive from Mizzenhead to Malinhead. They set off from Mizzenhead in Cork yesterday and are due to arrive at Malinhead next Tuesday. According to Mick Ford, coordinator of the Ferguson Heritage Group, this drive will demonstrate the durability of the Ferguson 20 tractor, which was first introduced back in 1946, and over 500,000 of these little grey Fergusons were produced, a testament to the engineering genius of Harry Ferguson, who was born in County Down. Now, funds raised from the event will be shared with the Irish Cancer Society and the Ferguson Museum Fund. Well, that's it for this week's edition of Farming News and Views. As always, many thanks for listening. Until next week, from me, Chris Ashmore, goodbye. Pork
2: 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So if you're having any hearing difficulties, call in for a hearing test or earwax removal to Apex Hearing on the Neil T. Blaney Road, Letterkenny. Phone 912-0822 for an appointment or for more information, see apexhearing.ie.
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0: On Business Matters this week, I'll be speaking with Paddy McGowan, Operations Manager with Donegal Shores Hygiene and Catering, which dates back to 1990 and which continues to go from strength to strength. So join me, Chris Ashmore, for Business Matters after the 6 o'clock news on Sunday.
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Yes, indeed. The sound of Dua Lipa. And that is one of her many, many hits. Great wee track to get us up and running this evening. One called Physical. Okay, it is Ivan here with you. And we're here until 7. We're on the Power Hour. And a little sprinkling of rain here on the mountaintop in Letterkenny. Let us see what's in store elsewhere for the next 24 hours. A mix of cloud and sunny spells with those scattered showers this evening. For tonight, a mix of cloud and clear spells, scattered light showers. Temperatures 4 to 7 degrees, and we're heading into the weekend. And tomorrow's weather forecast mainly dry with some hazy sunny spells at first tomorrow, but cloud will increase with showers developing mainly in eastern parts through the morning and afternoon. Drier further west with

Mike Ryan and the Cows Around the Hill. Good night to Colette on the programme. As always, good to hear from you, Colette. In answer to the question, who was playing the Masons at the start of the programme, it's Olivia Douglas playing piece of music. So it's Olivia Douglas's band, you say, a great box player. She is indeed a very talented young lady as well. So that's the answer to that question. Margaret, looking for the music of Gene Watson. We certainly will do that for you as well. Vince Gill for John in Dublin. Hi to John. I will play Vince Gill as well. And good night to Helen Donald. Helen, lots of love to your good self as well. And I have your artist up to play real soon as well.

Julia Daniels and the Last Cheetah's Waltz, and before that we heard Fooling Around, the latest offering from Stacey Breen. And good night to Anne and Dramore, and Anne would like to say a very good night to Tommy, hello to Dee Dee, and hello to Jacinta. And that's the song you wanted to hear tonight, Julia Daniels and the Last Cheetah's Waltz. Here's brand new music from the very talented Simon Peters, and I'm looking forward to playing this tonight as well. So here's his brand new song, Brotherly Love.

0: That's all brand new as well from Simon Peters and Brotherly Love. Beautiful, beautiful. We wish Simon all the best with that one. That's the new single from Simon Peters and Brotherly Love. Helen.
1: There goes my heart.
0: Have this one on us.

And that's the title of it as well. There Goes My Heart from the music of John Rafferty. Hi there, Bernard. Some Jim Watson, please, from Margaret. Margaret, I promise you I will do that. Hi to John in Dublin. And we have music from Vince Gill on the way for you. Helen, let's hope you enjoyed your wee song tonight as well. Joe, good to hear from you again. And Vince Gill is on the way for you. Ray Lane has been requested as well. And we certainly will do that for you. And our good friend Molly is waiting on the best from Bernard. Molly, you're too kind. Thank you in the water side as well. Vince Gill up next, but here's Claudia Buckley.

Vince Gill, and I can't get you out of my mind. A very good night to Joe on the programme. Good night to you, Molly and Kelly. And lots of love to you, Molly. Thank you for your message. As always, Philly in Staban, always checking in. Good night to you, Philly. And hopefully you're keeping well. And great to have your company tonight as well. Roselyne, good night to you. Thank you for your message before we started the programme as well. I have Gene Watson on the way for you, and you're looking for the new song from Shuni Cramsey, The Late Night Conversation. And I promise you, I will play that real soon for Roselyne as well. So, Roselyne, thanks a million for always keeping us company. And I must say a very good night to Caroline, Caroline Lyons. Caroline, hi to you. And the song, Jerry Gutter, you wanted to hear Jerry Gutter. I will play Jerry for you real soon as well. But in the meantime, Margaret wanted to hear this one as well. And not forgetting our good friend Vicky. Vicky always listening in on Fife. And we, Jojo, season Starban.

Fancy, and a good one it is as well, the late night conversation. And we had Gene Watson in there, especially for Rosaline. As always, Rosaline, thank you for your message tonight as well. A usual listener checking in, good night to you. I have one of your artists on the way for you just as we speak, so stick with us on that one. And good night, Bernard. It's a dry but a nippy one. Hopefully your week was good. Can you please play the man himself, Mike Denver, and Patrick and David James and Eamon and Ray and Philly and Gene, which we have played already, and some Vince Gill, which we have done as well, checking in as always as our good friends Mary, Catherine and Andrea. So thank you very much indeed for your message, and some of your songs will be played real soon as well. Just want to say a few hellos to this one. Hi to Carol, thank you for your message as well, and hello to Michael, and listen in. This is Colin Baton Rouge by Garth Brooks for Michael Collin in the Mountaintop, and he tells me he's enjoying the program tonight as well. Good to know that. But here is the Tumbling Paddies. Closing time. Not yet. Where are you going? We're here to 12. Michael, I'll play you a song in part 2, I promise you.

Jerry Guthrie and If This Old House Could Talk. Caroline Lyons, Caroline, good night to you. You wanted to hear that artist tonight as well. And hi to Louise Morris, who's listening in Clydebank and enjoying the music. Thank you, Louise, as well. And you have asked us for a couple of songs, and I will play them in part two. Eileen in Buncrana. Eileen, hi to you. I will feature Charlie Lansbury and, of course, Jack Lowry as well. So good night to you. And I know you're always listening, so thank you for your call earlier on today as well. Appreciate it. Michael, as I say, part two, we'll play your song as well. I'm trying to get through the few hellos in case you think we're forgetting about you. Good evening, Bernie. Would like to hear Frankie McBride and the Polka Dots. Could I Have This Dance? It was a big hit for him in 1980. And hi to Cara Melly in Ardra, from Paula and Claire and Maureen and Patsy Need Keeney in Glenties, Bridget and William, and they're in Greencastle. Brian is in Boston, and I will feature the music of Frankie McBride in part two of the programme as well. And good night to Dee Dee, the dancing donkey. He says he's having rice and jelly. Stab it, stab it. Hello to Anne and hello to Vicky from the main man. Margaret, I will make time to play Mike Denver for you. I promise you, and I'll play that particular song as well. Hi to Mary, looking for Hugo Duncan and that little band of golds.

Clydebank. Stick with us. Thank you for your kind comments, and I'll get your artist in as well. News at the top of the hour, coming back musically with Jack Larry, and we'll have Randy Travis and Those Three Wooden Crosses.

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1: It's 11 o'clock. Good evening. I'm Clina O'Dwyer. There are reports of Iranian forces targeting US Navy destroyers near the Strait of Hormuz. Iranian media is reporting explosions have been heard in several areas around the strait. Three US Navy destroyers have been targeted by the Iranian Navy, according to Iran's Tasnim news agency. World Health Organization officials insist a hantavirus outbreak on a cruise ship is not the start of a COVID pandemic, reiterating risk to the public is low. Five cases have now been confirmed. The boat's heading to Tenerife, with no symptoms reported among remaining passengers. Spain's head of civil protection, Virginia Barcone, says there'll be an evacuation process on arrival.
2: They'll be taken to an isolated, fenced-off place. They will be in isolated vehicles. They will reach an area of the airport that will be completely isolated. They will embark on aeroplanes and then they will leave.
1: Fine Gael and Independent Ireland are battling it out for the top spots of a new poll carried out ahead of the upcoming by-election in Galway West. 17 candidates are attempting to win the seat vacated by current President Catherine Connolly. Jessica Woodlock has the details.
3: This poll was commissioned by the Irish Times and TG Cahir, and it was carried out in the constituency of Galway West by Ipsos BNA. It puts Fine Gael Sean Coyne in the lead at 17%, but only slightly, with Independent Ireland candidate Noel Thomas at 16%. In third place is Labour's Helen Ogbu, while down towards the bottom of the poll is Aintu's Orla Nugent, Independent Sheila Garrity, and People Before Profit candidate Denman Rook. This poll is the first done on the constituency ahead of the by-election on May 22nd. Candidates are already out canvassing after nominations to stand closed last Friday.
1: A man has been charged after Gardaí seized suspected drugs worth an estimated €140,000 in Carrickmacross, County Monaghan. The drugs were discovered during a search operation targeting the sale and supply of illegal substances. A man in his 30s was arrested and detained under the Misuse of Drugs Act. He is due to appear before Cavan District Court tomorrow morning. The Taoiseach rejects claims from Sinn Féin the Irish and UK governments are not taking Irish unity seriously. Micheál Martin met representatives from Stormont in the north today. He says there are ongoing engagements about strengthening relationships between governments north and south of the border.
4: I don't accept Deputy MacDonald's perspective. No, we had a constructive meeting today, by the way, and I wouldn't accept that. I wouldn't accept the general framing of that, because the meeting wasn't quite about that today. I mean, we discussed the current political context in Northern Ireland.
1: Investigations are underway after the discovery of a man's body in County Mayo. Emergency services responded to a home in Castlebar at around 9 o'clock this morning. The man in his 30s was pronounced dead a short time later. A post-mortem is due to be carried out, which Gardaí say will determine the course of the investigation. The local coroner and the state pathologist have been notified. In the UK, polls have closed in elections. Scotland and Wales have been electing Parliament representatives, while 136 councils votes are taking place in England. Amani Rana reports.
5: How are you feeling, Prime Minister? Are you worried for your party, Prime Minister?
6: Seen as a test of his leadership, Sir Keir Starmer ignored questions on his way to vote. Other party leaders also cast ballots.
7: Good morning, everybody. How are we doing?
6: Labour could lose control of the Senate after 27 years alongside big council losses. The Lib Dems say they want to stop reform.
8: We are hungry for these elections.
6: Here's Reform's Zia Yusuf.
9: We're confident we're going to do extremely well.
6: While the Conservatives insist they're the only party with a plan. The Greens predict record-breaking results. The SNP's led polling in Scotland.
1: Welsh singer Bonnie Tyler is in an induced coma to aid her recovery after emergency intestinal surgery. A post on her social media accounts on Wednesday confirmed the operation. That's your news at 4 minutes past 11.
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0: Welcome into part two, and that's Randy Travis and Three Wooden Crosses.
1: Wooden crosses on the right side of the highway.
0: And starting off part two for us, I'll settle for Old Ireland from the music of Jack Lowry. Hi to Eileen in Buncrana, and I did like to say hello to other friends in Buncrana and in Derry as well. And I will feature the music of Charlie Lansbury, I promise you. Joe, thank you for your patience. Here's the song you wanted as well.

0: Mr. Me.
1: That's Ray Lynam. And the brand new Mr. Me, Heidi Joe, on the programme as well. Vicky and Fife. Vicky, good night to your good self. Ray Lynam, we did play Gene Watson, so hopefully you did hear Gene Watson in part one of the programme, but I'll get another few of your artists on before I leave. John Wallace, good night to you. Happy birthday to Anna Galt, and hello to all your friends, which there are many, and looking for the music of Gary Mangan, and thanks in advance, says John. John, not a problem, and a very good night to your good self as well. Michael Coughlin, Michael, thank you for waiting on this one.

Colin Baton Rouge for the music of Gareth Brooks. Good night to Murray and Clark and Derry. As always, good to have your company. Murray and Agnes Kelly checking in from Convoy tonight as well. Agnes, lots of love to you. And Margaret wanted to hear this song from Mike Denver.

Denver and Inside Out. Marion Clark, good night to you. Margaret, good night to your good self as well. Agnes, hello to you tonight on the programme as well. Of course, Mike Denver and Inside Out. And Mike Denver's the girls in Desert Martin, big, big fans of the music of Mike as well. That's Mary, Catherine and Andrea, not forgetting them, that they love the music of Mike Denver. Louise Morris in Clydebank. Good night to your good self. Here's one of your songs. Up next, we have Charlie Lansbury and Angels with One Wing.

What a song. What a voice as well. Charlie Lansbury and Angels with One Wing. Jojo in Strabane, Eileen in Bonkrana, and I've forgotten Vicky in Fife. All love the music of that man, Charlie Lansbury, and Angels with One Wing. Was asked for this song earlier on, and it is from Frankie McBride, taking us back in time, and Could I Have This Dance?

Maggie McBride and Could I Have This Dance? Heidi Magella and Heidi Marion on the programme. David James is on the way. Barry Doyle is on the way. And we're going to sneak in another one from Gene Watson with your kind permission as well.

Charlie Pride, and all I have to offer you is me, your listener, Duncan Ely. Good night to you. Thank you for your text tonight as well. And Mary, I promise you, we'll play Hugo Duncan a real soon as well. Helen says, thank you for all the lovely music tonight and enjoyed all the songs. So Helen, lots of love to you tonight on the programme. Marion gets in to say thank you for playing Mike Denver as well. Jojo, enjoy the music of Charlie Lansbury. And hi to Eamon, cheers for that as well. You're very kind indeed. MG, end and low, good night to you and all the family tonight as well. Here is one beautiful song.

Such a Natural Thing from Barry Doyle. Vicky and Fife, good night to Vicky again. Great to have you aboard. One of your songs is on the way. One of your favourite artists is going to play next. Molly Kelly in the Waterside said, love the song I played earlier on by Gene Watson. Well, just to spoil you tonight, here's the man again, Gene Watson, and Only Yesterday.

that's the title of it as well. Gene Watson, and only yesterday, Molly, thank you for your little message via WhatsApp tonight. You're very kind, and good to know you enjoyed this song as well. Vicky Cassandy said thank you and bless you for playing. Gene Watson again, not at all, Vicky. Always a pleasure to play the music of Gene Watson. And our listener who was listening on Tuesday night, good to hear from you as well. Thank you, and safe home, says he. Thank you for that as well. Cheers. And where are we? I was asked for this one, and I'm getting there with the music. There.

Twitty and Hello Darling. And before that, we had Hugo Duncan and the Little Band of Gold for Mary on the programme. Margaret, Margaret, and just thank you for playing Gene Watson. Not at all, Margaret. You're very welcome. And thank you for listening. Great programme tonight, says Josephine. Safe journey home as well. Thank you for that. Michael McGrath in Newtown, hi to you. Hopefully you're keeping well. Big shout out to you. I've been asked to say hello, and we have done that for you. And Carol, thank you for listening tonight as well. And cheers for your kind comments. Try this one. Martin Del Rey. So many people like this one, especially someone listening now. Someone to love you.

Michael English, Give a Lonely Heart a Home. Philly, thank you for your message. Philly says safe home as well. DD says safe home, DD. It's always great to hear from you and enjoy the crack with you tonight as well. Helen says thank you for the music, Bernard. She says you're simply the best. Cheers for that as well. So Helen, thank you very much indeed. Back again this Sunday. A few people asking. Yes, we are here this Sunday between 12 and 2. All been well. Hopefully you can join us then as well. And a listener gets in to say, well, thank you for the music. And a little photograph sent there. So hi to you as well. Paula says, thank you for the music, Bernard. Great show. Safe journey home. Cheers for that. The girls in Desert Martin, thanks again. And do take care as well. And Vicky says, there we go. It's that time of the year again. She says, what happened to Ray? I did play. Yeah, no, I did. I did play Ray Lynham tonight. I really did. Rebecca, hello to Rebecca as well. So Vicky, I promise you, I did play the music of Ray Lynham. He probably had a wee nod, a wee sleep. You see, you missed him.

and Vicky gets in to say goodnight as well. So Vicky, cheers for that as well. That's about it. There you go. That's the Thursday night wrapped up. Thank you very much indeed for all of your text messages, your emails. We are back again Sunday afternoon between 12 and 2. If you're about that, do join us then. Take care. Enjoy the rest of the weekend. And as always, thanks a million for the use of your radio. Bye-bye.

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1: It's the repeat of the Greg Hughes Show. 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
2: Hello, good morning to you. It's just approaching 4 minutes past nine on this Thursday, the 7th of May, 2026. How are you all keeping? We're doing good here. Nice atmosphere around the building today as we gear up for another Greg Hughes Show up until 11 o'clock. Lots coming up. 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Great to have you on board. Right, let's have a look at the papers for this Thursday. Always busy on a Thursday, you know that, don't you? Let's see what the Tyrconnell Tribune is leading with. Fiala Molloy, president of the INHFA, has said that he has serious reservations about the final report of the Advisory Committee on Nature Restoration because the proposed funding mechanism is not workable. The final report was published this week, and the INHFA concerns increased with the advisory committee insisting that funding for the program must be additional to cap. However, the farm lobby is sceptical about the proposal. They have claimed that the 2025 National Development Plan review was raided from the dedicated infrastructure, climate and nature fund to bolster Metrolink transport, water and energy infrastructure. The Donegal News this morning, an abusive spouse is in prison, but has continued to terrorise his former partner by sending her bullets in the post despite being behind bars. The shocking harassment was revealed this week as domestic violence survivors and women's support groups claimed abuse in Donegal is off the scale. They've warned that a woman could die unless domestic violence services get more funding to help scores of at-risk women. They've been left on the brink of suicide due to male abusers, with one terrified woman threatened at gunpoint, it is claimed. Donegal Domestic Violence Services warned the level of violence in Donegal is just off the Richter scale and harrowing. Donegal Uplift Project warned women are on the brink of suicide due to abuse. That's a stark story, important story that as well. But why, things seem to be getting worse rather than improving. The Derry News is out this morning. Attacks on the Fountain Estate have been condemned. Police have responded to reports of disorder in the Naylor's Row and Fountain area of the city on Monday and Tuesday night. A 13-year-old boy was arrested on Tuesday evening on suspicion of riotous behaviour and released on bail to allow for further police inquiries. A number of individuals believed to be youths and some masked men were involved in the antisocial behaviour. Do you live in that area? Do you want to talk about it? Get in touch with us. This is a story covered in the Irish Daily Mail that for different reasons, I would have been suspicious of, and I'd mentioned it maybe off air, certainly off air, perhaps on air as well, was the concern that there were adult migrants being treated as children in the care system. But of course, unless you have the actual facts, you can believe something to be true. But unless you have the actual facts, it's irresponsible perhaps to talk, you know, broadly, publicly about it. But there are facts that show it has happened quite a lot. Up to 181 adult migrants spent an average of 2 months living among children in Tusla care after falsely presenting as minors to immigration officials. Tusla has told the Dáil's Public Account Committee that some adults spent 57.6 days on average in its care before they were found to be ineligible last year. During the same year, up to 181 adults were under the care of the Child and Family Agency, but later applied for asylum as an adult. The length of time adults spent living amongst minors is the latest revelation in a list of scandals associated with the Service for Migrant Children. The PAC was previously told that through Tusla access, the PAC was previously told that though Tusla assessed the age of unaccompanied minors seeking international protection, there are no legal obligations on the agency to do so, which is crazy, right? Tusla's chief executive, Kate Duggan, told the Public Accounts Committee last year that this task had placed significant pressure on its staff members. Now, I mean, there are many reasons why someone coming into this country at this point, maybe they have no documentation with them at all, might declare to be minors, potentially even just because of the benefits that might be available compared to if you declared as an adult. But as I say, there's been some obvious cases that I've seen whereby, you know, someone's been presented as a 17-year-old with very advanced male pattern baldness, a moustache, and a face that's clearly aged in well into its 20s. So there has to be some better way of determining that you aren't putting fully grown people who you know nothing about. And that would be the same of wherever people have come from, even if it was internally from within the country. Don't get me wrong, this is not profiling, but putting those people in amongst children, it's happened quite a lot. 181 adult migrants. On to the Irish Times this morning, and I was wondering yesterday morning, how long it would take for Donald Trump to realise that him opening this safe passage through the Strait of Hormuz, how long it would take him to realise that it simply was impossible or that no one would actually use it. And I think by the time I'd come off air, they had suspended this notion. So how did they? I mean, I'm in Egypt from the northwest of Ireland. I could see it was unworkable. How did an entire administration announce it and hail it and then within hours have to scrap it because it was obviously unworkable? But anyway, there might be some progress in the Middle East, though we've been on the brink of that before. Iran has said it is reviewing a new US proposal to end the war in the Gulf. Sources said Washington and Tehran were closing in on a one-page memorandum while leaving tricky issues such as Iran's nuclear program for later. I was going to sort of start commenting about the reason that Israel and the US launched this war, and it was all about, you know, their nuclear enrichment and all that kind of stuff. But it seems, and now trying to get this strait opened, which only closed because the war started, and now there's not actually going to be an agreement. There's just going to be a memorandum of understanding. But do you know what? If that stops all this, I'll take it. Iranian foreign minister spokesperson said his government would convey its views to Pakistan mediators, even as US President Donald Trump renewed threats against Iran. But then one of his key spokespeople said the war part of their offence in the Middle East has ended. On to the Irish Independent. I think Gooch might have mentioned this a little earlier on. It's perhaps the most annoying sight when nipping down to the hotel pool, row after row of sun loungers reserved with towels and not a single one left to lie on. I don't understand this. I don't know why people do it. They get up the crack of dawn to put towels out, and often, and I noticed we were lucky enough to get away for a few days towards the end of last month, and people don't even sit in them. They reserve them in case they might want them at some point during the day. And the hotel we were staying in had apparently a strict no sunbed reservation policy, but still every single bed had a towel on it. Do we do that on our holidays? I suppose, you know, you can't judge an entire nation per se. But would we be inclined to do that? Do you do that when you're on holidays? Is it one of the first things that there's a role within the family that someone has to go down and put the towels down? I suppose, listen, you have to compete, don't you? Or you don't get your bed if others are doing it. But in Germany, the country most associated with the tyranny of the towel, Now, I would suggest that it's the British that have tried to label the Germans as the most associated. But anyway, one holidaymaker took matters into his own hands, and this week a German tourist won a payout of more than €900 after he said his tour operator, after he sued his tour operator for allowing guests to reserve their sun loungers with towels. Hopefully some of you out there are lucky enough to get away over the next couple of months, and maybe you can sue people if they take your lounger. The Irish Farmers Journal: changes to the flat rate VAT scheme are costing non-VAT registered farmers around 4 million at mart sales this year. The Irish Cooperative Organisation Society has said since the 1st of January, the flat rate VAT top-up reduced from 5.1% to 4.3%. VAT on livestock sales remains at 4.8%, resulting in a 0.3% differential. As a result, non-VAT registered farmers who sell to other non-VAT registered farmers in marts are being deducted €2.80 per €1,000 of livestock sold, Rail Doyle of the ICO says. Said, my eyes are tired today, I'll be honest with you. So we've only got two papers to go. Ryanair and Michael O'Leary, and I'm doing perhaps what he wants us to do here. Airports should be banned from serving alcohol to passengers from early morning flights, Ryanair boss Michael O'Leary has said. Now, Michael O'Leary, I think, drags this story up and a few others every time they want to give sales a lift. You know what I mean? I think they are the masters of generating publicity. Ryanair sell booze on their planes. You can book the booze on their planes before you even get on the blooming planes. And he's starting to talk about, well, airports shouldn't be selling drink for early morning flights. Now, no one should be getting on a flight loaded, I don't think. It's disruptive to other passengers, etc. If people choose to have a drink in the airport, surely they're entitled to do that, are they? Especially if the airline calling for it serves booze themselves in the early morning. But anyway, I just believe this is a big PR stunt, and now we're part of that because I'm reading it out. He thinks the measure would reduce the number of people who are disruptive on board planes. Mr. O'Leary said Ryanair was being forced to divert an average of nearly one flight every day because of bad behaviour, up from one a week a decade ago. Now, in fairness, he is backing this up with statistics, and that is quite disruptive to an awful lot of people, and surely you should be able to hold off till later in the day for a drink. So there's mixed, I don't know, there's mixed arguments in relation to this. He said it's becoming a real challenge for airlines. I fail to understand why anybody in airport bars is serving people at 5 or 6 o'clock in the morning. Well, it's 5 o'clock somewhere. I mean, the solution to this is not allow them on the planes, but maybe that's easier said than done. And the state's wage bill going up, and it's putting pressure. So you'll hear a lot of talk about, you know, overspending departments, health, children, education. And it's not because they're spending necessarily a fortune on services, though some of this will be accounted for in services. A lot of it's down to wages. Spending on wages by the government is up 9.3% so far this year. The mega state pay bill, more than the 6.3% increase forecast in the budget, is revealed in new Exchequer returns. And the reason this is problematic is me and you also being told that we can't spend, that we have to be, you know, that the state has to watch its spending because it can't spend money based on, you know, corporation tax income. Now, the corporation tax income will end up covering these increases, but pay increases are locked in. You know, you don't roll back on them all of a sudden. So it is problematic because if, and we've been talking about this for a long time, if we lose that corporation tax, we are going to have bills that are going to have to be paid that aren't necessarily roads and infrastructure and housing and all that manner of thing. It's going to be wages. Right, okay. That was a run through some of the papers. Don't forget to watch the show if it suits you. We stream it live every single morning. We're on YouTube, Highland Radio Ireland. So watch us on your Fire Stick, your smart TV if you're at home or work in the home. And you can also watch that on your mobile devices. And we're across our Facebook pages. You just type in Highland Radio. One of them will pop up and you can watch it there as well. Handy if you are hard of hearing as well too, or if someone of your life is and they want to keep up with what's happening across the Northwest, because subtitles are generated. So it's a great way for people maybe who are hearing impaired to be able to stay up to date with what's happening, not just here in this region, because we keep you up to date with what's happening right around the country and beyond. Social media platform Meta has been called on to build safer products and systems and to engage with Commissioner Mann in its investigation into its practices. The regulator announced it's investigating Meta platforms, which include Instagram and Facebook, to determine whether they've breached provisions of the Digital Services Act by failing to provide information and transparent options regarding content recommender feeds. Nolene Blackwell is the online safety coordinator with the Children's Rights Alliance, and joins us now. Good morning to you, Nolene.
3: Good morning, Greg.
2: Great to have you on the programme. Right.
3: Thank you.
2: Obviously, this is something, is it, that you believe that we really need to get all social media companies around the table on?
3: So all of these companies are separate companies, you know, so getting them around the table would be the ideal solution. Getting them around the table with a view to all of them agreeing that they really want safe products, and particularly safe products for children, would be great. But actually, this is more a matter of law now. Under the law, you mentioned the Digital Services Act there. Under that law, Meta and each other company in their own individual way is required to have a system whereby somebody can say in their preferences when they go onto the platform that they don't want to get more information based on the profile that Meta have of them. So every time you go onto any social media platform, indeed any platform, the company that runs the platform gathers information about you and makes a profile of you, makes a decision about what age you are, what you like, and what ads they can sell you in particular. So the law says that you should be able easily to turn that off, so that if they're recommending stuff to you, if they're pushing more information at you, that's not based on your profile. And what the regulator has identified in this case is at least a concern that the Meta platforms don't do that. And that's what they're investigating now. They haven't come to a decision, but they've based it on what they've looked at, because they supervise the platforms regularly. And they say they've also based it on complaints they've got, that it's hard for people to actually turn off that profiling for stuff that's recommended to them.
2: But social media companies have been found liable in the courts. I think it's only earlier this year that jurors in a case in the United States, a landmark case, found that Meta and Google, which owns YouTube, intentionally built addictive social media platforms, going on to harm a 20-year-old's health. And they're going to appeal that, but there is this sense that this could open the floodgates and could be, like, you know, something that might change social media forever. We'll have to wait and see. But it seems that these companies are so big, so well financially resourced, right, that they can fight these battles for years and years and years our end, be it court cases taken against them, or whether it's the EU fines or whatever Dublin might be trying to do. They seem to be so big that this is almost probably factored into their business model.
3: You know what, you're right. And that's why we have to say they have an obligation in law to do certain things. But if they're not going to do it, it is going to be slow. And in truth, I think we have all been asleep to the size of them, or we've been so enchanted.

0: to do it. They say they're doing nothing wrong, but like, as you say, those US companies, and it wasn't only Meta and Google, TikTok and Snapchat had settled with the plaintiff in advance. So they had effectively fessed up, they'd owned up to the fact that there were addictive patterns happening. So it's a mixture, but so really, what we all should be doing is keeping a really close focus on these companies and requiring them to do better. And we also then, I think, have to say to our own policymakers, our own politicians, the people who make decisions, okay, we want the investment of, we want the digital investment in Ireland. It gives us jobs, it pays the taxes they pay, go to manage all our other systems. But at the same time, we have to really strengthen the voices of those who say,
1: yeah,
0: to say sometimes, if these companies are doing harm, then actually, you know, we shouldn't be supporting them.
1: Yeah, but unfortunately, and quite cleverly, this whole conversation has been hitched to the wagon of free speech, freedom of expression, and it just gets tied up and wrapped up in almost like a culture war, and we never progress.
0: Yeah, but I think actually we are starting to progress. There is that unease now. I'd say most of your listeners would have that sense of unease about the way that they can be manipulated online. Everyone wants to stay online. Everyone wants to have those rights of free expression. They want the rights of privacy. But I think more and more we're recognizing that terrible harm can be done as well, particularly to, for instance, children, which is why there's a special provision by the regulator for children. Children should not be able to access harmful or illegal material. And so we have this looking at recommender systems. Last week, the EU Commission, which is all the regulators kind of working together, was also looking at how easy it was for under 13s to get onto Meta, which is in breach of Meta's own rules. And undoubtedly, they could do better. They could have stronger systems in place, which is why we say, look, you know, you have to obey the law, but wouldn't you do the right thing as well? Wouldn't you do the right thing by people and by children? People will still want their social media. They'll still want their digital age. We're not going back from that. But, you know, there is an obligation on companies as well to act responsibly.
1: Yeah, the thing, though, is like, I disagree with you a little bit, very respectfully, because social media is, and the content creators are incentivized by how long they get people to watch stuff. That literally is the basis of how you get paid. And whilst that is the content creators, how that's monetized, and they're making this stuff, and the algorithms are pointing people to this stuff, it's the entire business model of the thing which concerns me. And another concern I have as well is that go ahead, Nolene.
0: Do you know what? You are right, but they could have a safer business model. But, and they know how to do it. But particularly in those US cases, a lot of the evidence came from insiders who understood how they were able to manipulate for monetary purposes. So they do know how to restrict that as well. And I think the job of the regulator, a regulator is never going to be fast off the ground. That's not the way they do it. But through law and regulation, and then I think through society choices as well. You know, for instance, in Ireland, we don't have any proper complaint system. If you have a complaint about social media, you really have to complain to the company that's producing the social media. There's no independent adjudicator out there yet. There is provision in our law. We could put one in, but we haven't done it yet. So I think it will take the regulator time. It will also take individual complaints, and it will take us working on the realization that these companies are not neutral. The law has supported over 20 years. The law has supported these platforms. They're seen as neutral. They kind of say, nothing to see here. It's not our business if users put up stuff. It is.

0: is their business right now. As you say, they set the algorithms, they set the recommender systems. And that's what this particular complaint is about. This is about how they are making it hard for people to just see what they want to see. And that is frankly illegal.
1: And finally, I do have my concerns that we're always so many steps behind. And I think to some extent as important to this conversation is it's almost probably a welcome distraction for these companies, because they are pivoting to artificial intelligence. And the way artificial intelligence will integrate with young people into the future and adults is going to be far more complex and far more intrusive, to the point whereby, you know, artificial intelligence will actually be taking actions on behalf of people and speaking to them and become an incredibly trusted voice. And I don't think we're doing anything yet, even as this technology progresses, to say, well, how are we going to protect children there? Because these companies aren't investing multiple billions of euro in Facebook and Instagram and TikTok. All of their money is going in to AI. And I just feel that we're 5 or 6 years late on this conversation, and we're going to be 5 or 6 years late when this AI truly becomes a native technology and integrated into our young people's lives. And I really don't think we'll get that genie back in the bottle.
0: 100%. And the absolutely scary thing right now is that right now, this year, in Brussels, the European institutions, Parliament, Commission, and Council, are all working to so-called simplify the law that hasn't even come in. It's only barely come in relation to AI. The law was already very weak. It didn't even deal with things that really affect children, harm children. It didn't deal with those. It didn't deal with things like deep fakes. It wouldn't have dealt with Grok. It doesn't deal with them yet. And right now, we are simplifying it because the industry is saying there's too much regulation, it's too complex. They have a point that there can be duplication. We all know that in other areas, in agriculture, it doesn't matter where you are. If you're dealing with EU things, it can be very bureaucratic. But at the moment, there is no effective law and no effective protection for the rights of people in relation to AI. If you can do something about it through Highland, there is a huge need for effective regulation. We talk a lot in Ireland about innovation, how we want to be up there with the innovators. We should only be innovating in the context of ensuring safety for the users of AI, and you're right, we're not there yet by a long shot. We're not even trying that hard.
1: No, we're not in the game yet. All right, listen, Nolene, thank you as always. A pleasure to have you on this program.
0: Thank you, Greg. A pleasure to talk to you. Best of luck. Bye-bye.
1: Nolene Blackwell, Online Safety Coordinator with the Children's Rights Alliance. Welcome on to the program now, Trinda. Thank you very much for your time, Trinda.
2: Thank you for having me.
1: Right, we're talking about the public service obligation contract. This for the route between Donegal Airport and Dublin, of course. Big, huge public campaign to get it more suited to the needs of the region. Thankfully, that was a successful campaign. But you say there are some anomalies that you believe are in relation to the service versus the PSO.
2: Yeah, that's correct. In the last couple of weeks especially, and I'm not sure if we were between kind of deadlines and starts of the new contract, but we've noticed, and I know that I'm not the only person that noticed, that the prices of tickets are actually over the 43 euro mark that is stipulated in the PSO. And there's also a certain aspect of reliability. We had, it was Tuesday, the flight came in late from Dublin, in the day before on Monday, I guess, and the crew actually timed out. So our flight leaving in the morning got delayed by an hour and a half, which the whole point of the PSO stipulating that the plane remains in Donegal is because it has to be able to leave in the morning on time. So if you're sending crew that are going to time out, it kind of defeats the whole purpose of having the plane here overnight. So there's some kind of edge cases that don't seem to be thought out quite as well on the carrier side almost, if that makes sense.
1: Just in relation to, say, for instance, when you booked the ticket that was over 70 euro, how far in advance of the flight did you book the ticket?
2: I booked it on the weekend. I usually book them on the weekend because then I'll know, by Friday, I know when I'm expected in office. So I usually tend to book them on the weekend. And I go in Tuesdays, Wednesdays. So it was 2 days, 3 days in advance. And then I also noticed that because they've added the noon route, the noon flight back in, I accidentally booked the noon flight instead of the evening flight coming back. And there was no way to change it without getting 40 euro charged again. Wow. And I actually overheard one lady who was down in Dublin for a medical treatment. She had done the same thing. And it was actually cheaper to buy just a brand new ticket one way than to change the ticket and be charged that 40 euros.
1: Yeah, I've looked through the PSO in the past, and this is pardon my ignorance in relation to this trend. I didn't see a stipulation, a ceiling on the price of tickets. More a guidance that they should be, they should be affordable.
2: Well, see, and I've been talking with the Cancer Society folks as well, and I was under the impression that it was 43 euros is what I've been hearing, and I've been looking through it as well. And there is guidance for it, but we're all under the impression that there's a 43 euro kind of cap in terms of what it should be. Mm. It definitely shouldn't be 70 euros each way. Yeah. I can say that much.
1: So you're finding recently a round trip, 140 euro, sort of, if you book it on the Friday or the Saturday for the Tuesday or the Wednesday?
2: Yeah, that was what I found, yeah.
1: Okay. Well, listen, we'll have a look into it. Just a response from the airline. Emerald Airlines, exclusive operator of Aer Lingus Regional, complies with all contractual requirements of the Donegal Dublin PSO. That comes in from Sarah from Emerald Airlines. But, I mean, obviously, we're not suggesting that they're breaching it, but we need to ascertain, what is the ceiling? Is there a ceiling? And in what way or when can they increase it above that? So we'll check into all that, Trinda. It's interesting observations. And what it does is it throws the story out to the wider public as well, and we'll see what they have to say. Thanks very much.
2: Thank you for having me.
1: No, it's our pleasure. Thank you, Trinda. And staying in the air, drinking on flights. I love how Michael O'Leary is calling for better regulations on flights, yet this is the same man selling unlimited amounts of alcohol on his flights. There is an irony there, isn't there? And other alcohol sales are a massive profit bonus for airlines, especially for low-cost carriers and in businesses like Ryanair. Another, charge the person responsible for the flight diversions in a few of those, and it will soon stop. You would think it would, wouldn't you? But do you know what? I don't know if it would, because if you're the type that, is going to get completely loaded at the airport and jump on a flight and cause aggro to the point where the flight is diverted, are you really going to be too worried about it? Right, I want to say a quick hello to our sports editor here, Oisin Kelly. Hi, Oisin, thanks for coming in.
3: Yeah, good morning, Greg.
1: And I just wanted to get the latest from you in relation to this speculation. And it's going to cause problems for a lot of people. We were, as it seemed obvious it was going to happen because that's how life works, drawn against Kerry in the first round of this new format, All-Ireland. The game, it seems likely that it's now going to be on GAA+. They've expressed a preference to that game. RTE wanted it as well. But the working theory at this point is that the glamour tie is actually going to be on pay-per-view and people won't be able to watch it at home.
3: There's nothing official, Greg, at the moment, but what we do know, going by, I suppose, reports over the last 24 hours or so, is that it seems to be GAA+ is leading the way to get the game, and apparently they have been told that they will be having that game, plus they'll also get the Cork game as well in round one. They're actually going to show three of the games that weekend, and RTE then are going to have the fourth game, which possibly could be the Roscommon-Tyrone match. But anyway, the big game from our point of view is Donegal-Kerry, and indications are that that game will be on the subscription GAA+ service. So it will. So the national broadcaster is not going to get it. It's not going to be on your TV on terrestrial free of charge. If you want to see it, you're going to have to pay for it. And maybe this is the route now that the GAA, they've tried to go down over the last couple of years, and now maybe they've changed the structure of the championship. Has there been a change there as well to include this going forward? That maybe the end game is in a number of years' time. Is everything going to be on the GAA's subscription service? You're going to be behind a paywall for all their big matches. But it seems to be that Kerry and Donegal is going to be on GAA Plus unless there's a dramatic U-turn over the next couple of days. And it's going to be the Saturday the 23rd. What time that game's going to be? 2 o'clock, 3 o'clock, 5 or 7? Yeah. But the thing about GAA Plus is they can go anytime they want. RTE are sort of stuck to a 5 and a 7 on a Saturday. So is it going to be an earlier game? We have to wait and see. We'll see where it's going to be.
1: GAA
3: at, but it is
1: Plus
3: the Saturday.
1: Now is wholly owned by the GAA. So yeah. This is the association itself picking its favourite game to put on.
3: And they have that as well in round two. They've got the pick of round two as well. RTE's not going to be happy with this.
1: No, but is this part of it, though? Because, I mean, obviously, you know, if the counties where it's your game, you're going to be peed off, right? Mm-hmm. But is this what GAA Plus has to do to make so many games available for us to watch? I mean, we can watch more GAA now than we ever did, right?
3: Yep.
1: RTE don't have the channels or the platform or the money to show all of these games. Is this just something we're going to have to live with? You know, I mean, obviously, it is something we're going to have to live with.
3: Well, if you use the American football format, okay, so as we know, streaming and subscription is huge in America. But what they do each and every weekend is they pick certain games that go to certain broadcasters, be it the CBS or the Fox or whoever has it, and then the rest of them are all behind the paywall. So if you are a fan of American football and you want to watch games in America that aren't be shown on the television, you've signed up to the NFL service and you're able to watch whatever amount of games. So that's the sort of route possibly that the GAA is going down. It seems to be that is the direction. Now, they do need tie-ins with national broadcasters. So
1: no,
3: they do.
1: Of course they do.
3: Obviously, that needs to be there. But if it's going to be at a stage where, like, the national broadcasters are going to get big games, quarterfinals, semifinals, finals, we know that. But
1: no, I get that. The thing that doesn't rest easy with me, or does rest, I don't know, right? So GAA Plus is owned by the Gaelic Athletic Association. So are they picking that game because it is the best game, no doubt about that? But also, are they looking at maybe how many subscriptions or how
3: revenue
1: many
3: streams? It's all about revenue at the end of the day.
1: This is the association sort of exploiting the demand of its members and supporters for generations. Like, that's commerce, I get it, but
3: you have to weigh it up, okay? You have to weigh it. They're trying to give as many games as possible and show as many games as possible as they can. This is the option for them. But at the same time, you have to understand they have to pay for this as well.
1: Yeah.
3: And in round one of the All-Ireland Series, you're not going to get much bigger than Kerry and Donegal. So where's the biggest revenue going to come? And they see this as an opportunity for themselves now that possibly this here now, we can make a lot of revenue off this, a lot of money that goes towards paying for this area. Because it is it's a fantastic production that they do. Like, I've watched it myself.
1: No, in fairness,
3: so I have.
1: Yeah,
3: in fairness, there's a lot of big names in it. The production of it is excellent. So it is, and they have to pay for it. So they're trying to find, you would think, a happy, right, we have to show as many games as possible, we always have to pay for this as well. They're in a stage in the championship where they've got a couple of big games under their belt now, and they can take a handle of these. RTE, obviously, down the line, will have some huge games as well.
1: What
3: they don't want to do either is fracture a relationship with RTE over this.
1: No, they don't. But also, you know, it's about access. There's lots of people listening to this program that, you know, might not have the ability to get the app running up up and running, or they might have the strength of the broadband, or, you know, the technical wherewithal to actually sign up, or sign up for one game, or sign up for a season pass. You know, it just feels too soon, and there's no alternative that makes the sport inclusive for everyone, especially those who were standing on the sidelines holding flags or doing whatever they were doing 40 years ago. And that's what pees me off about it.
3: It annoys me too, but I don't get much of a chance to sit down and watch Donegal games, either behind a paywall or on national TV. It's a case of it is what it is. We know that this has been coming for the last number of years because there has been the GAA Go, and now it's GAA Plus, and this is the route that they're going down, and it doesn't suit everybody. So it doesn't.
1: No,
3: it doesn't suit it. So particularly the older generation who aren't in any way tech savvy, or, as you say, don't have the broadband, the facilities where or the service rather where they're living. is not accessible.
1: It's about there's, a just transition for me. Yeah. It's like, okay, do that.
3: Yeah. I'm sure the GAA have sort of weighed up right what is the knockback of this going to be for a certain element of supporter.
1: Mm.
3: Like, there may be that as well. But they've decided to do it, and it seems to be. It's going to GAA+. We aren't going to change it, so we're not, but we just have to move forward with it.
1: Yeah,
3: and obviously, if you can't get GAA+ and you're wondering where you can get coverage of it, we'll have it live here on Highland Radio.
1: Yeah, of course, and that is the fantastic option. It's a great way of consuming as well. Briefly, like this Down team, right, were being lauded as they had a plan. This was the next team with a plan, had been working on this. The manager knew all along that they had the beating of Donegal. The players eventually, halfway through the first half, realised, yes, you were right, we have the beating of Donegal. Yeah.
3: And there was other factors in that too. Donegal were so flat that day.
1: Yeah, but
3: that's going
1: to form part of your answer.
3: Yeah.
1: But then they go up, right, after that, and they play Armagh and are blown away.
3: Yeah.
1: What happened in that first game?
3: Donegal just didn't step up. I don't know why. Like, there's no doubt they would have done all the preparation. I'm not the one. The management have to figure out why it happened. So they do. We just were nowhere near the pitch of the game at all. And when you add in what Down, and fair play to Down, what they did that day, they came with a game plan and they stuck with it. And there was all sorts of elements that included in the Donegal performance that fell in their favour. We didn't handle Lauren Murdoch in the middle of the field. We didn't handle Daniel Guinness, who ran through us up the middle of the park. Armagh done that last week. Armagh weren't in any way off Donegal, the boil.
1: Yeah. Okay.
3: They weren't flat. They weren't flat last week.
1: A lot of fans out there feel
3: if Donegal were anywhere near the level of performance that you know that was in that group, even what Downer brought, Donegal probably could have beat them that day.
1: Donegal fans feel that maybe we're focusing on the Sam Maguire this year.
3: People's going to have all different ideas of what's going on, and some of them are absolutely crazy. So
1: I don't think you can set 15 players up to go out there, score, you know, whatever the squad, 217 or whatever it is, to lose. I don't see how anyone could be that good. But anyway, and this new format's interesting because we can lose against Kerry, win our next game, go into another pot, get into.
3: But they'll say, like, we've beaten Kerry twice this year. We won on Kerry, wasn't it, last year in the league? Yes, they have Clifford and they have Shawnee O'Shea. They have some big players, but Kerry are missing what? A good handful of half of that team that lined out in the All Ireland final last year. So it's not that, listen, oh, we're going down to Kerry to get beaten, we're going to go into round two of the qualifier. Like, some people will suggest that what happened in the league was, again, Donegal came with a game plan, it's back to the Down sort of scenario, and Kerry came and Kerry were flatter than what they should have been that day. Yes, it's going to be a different Kerry team we're going to meet.
1: But we're right in the business end of the season.
3: If the end of the day, if you want to be a contender in the All-Ireland series, you have to beat big teams along the way. What side of the draw would you like to be in? I would like to be in the top end of the draw too, eh? Like, you go to Kerry, not many people are going to give us a hope after what happened the last day. You go down there and you won in their backyard. That's a big statement of intent in the championship.
1: I think the best thing,
3: and what happened 4 or 5 weeks before that in Letterkenny is forgotten about.
1: I think we've learned this over the years, actually. What people need to stop thinking is that it's very easy to predict anymore, especially if you've got the top 12 teams.
3: You can't. And you're right in what you're saying. You can lose in the All-Ireland series. Kerry lost to Meath last year. We lost to Tyrone after winning the Ulster title. So it's not the be-all and end-all if you go to Kerry and you lose, you're in another section of the draw, so you are. And listen, it's very, very intriguing.
1: It is.
3: We can't wait for it to start to see how the whole thing's going to unfold and develop. But listen, Jim McGuinness will set his team up accordingly.
1: We'll see
3: where we go from there. But the purpose of this conversation was about GAA+. It seems to be it's happening. It's going to be on behind a paywall.
1: Okay.
3: And
1: Donegal, all of Donegal games, all your GAA action here live, free for you on Highland Radio, on the radio. Thank you very much, Josh. It's only a matter of time before the likes of GAA+ becomes the platform. And maybe there's a featured game on RT or something. And you've seen it in other sports as well. And Oisin talked of American football and that's a very good example. But I think also too in boxing, where you had an app, DAZN, who started competing in that market, and everyone says, "Oh, no one's going to watch on a streaming platform," but they've effectively got to the point whereby they're the only ones really showing boxing. I mean, Sky Sports show a bit of Zuffa boxing, and there's some boxing on Paramount Plus in the United States. But the truth be told, if you want to watch boxing, both regular shows and pay per view shows, it is now on a streaming service. And I feel it just feels like GEA Plus, its relationship with RTE feels a little bit like DAZN for me in the boxing world, and its relationship with the other players in boxing. You know, TNT out, Sky Sports out, terrestrial channels out, to a great extent, if you understand where I'm coming from. Let me see, where are we? Comments here on that issue that we were discussing with Oisin there. I think that the game being in Kerry for Donegal during the Relay for Life weekend is very unfair and disappointing. When did that happen last? Was that last year or the year before? It's very hard actually sometimes to keep track of time, but I do recall there's been at least one clash between the Donegal game and Relay for Life. But this caller believes it's disappointing and unfair. This is an event that Donegal strongly gets behind, resulting in a lot of people not attending the match. We support local and the Relay for Life. This was a Dublin decision, but everyone in the GEA should speak out against it. It could easily be changed to another weekend. Well, it wouldn't be easily changed, because then people would start arguing that one team has an advantage because they've got less recovery time or more recovery time. It's just too big, I'd be honest with you. It's just too big to be adjusted to accommodate Relay for Life, which will be well attended and the game will be a sellout. So I understand where you're coming from, and on paper, you're probably spot on, but again, the game's probably going to be a sellout anyway. Now, TG Cahir are releasing a four-part series based on the Donegal International Rally, and it's been released at 8 p.m. on TG Cahir tonight, Thursday, the 7th of May. I'm joined by its producer Sonia Nigilinesbeg, who is producer of Ligid Leruhan. Good morning to you. Thank you so much for joining us.
4: Good morning, and thanks for having us.
1: All right, okay. So, talk to us about the show.
4: Well, it's a four-part series that delves really into the behind-the-scenes. As you know, in this part of the country, there's a lot of car enthusiasts, young, old, and the Donegal International Rally being one of the biggest events that we have throughout the year. I for the BBC, I did a two-part series about 11, 12 years ago, and always wanted to do a series with my own company. And one that I had in mind was just following, the big racers on the day, drivers and co-drivers, Callum Devine, PJ McDermott, but also to show the young fellas who are at home in their garages getting rally cars ready and going to the rally on a without the backing of a big team behind them. So there's a local lad here, Jordan Green McGee, and his background team are his father, his neighbours, his father's friends, and so this is a look behind the rally as to how it's organised, how it runs, what it's like to participate, what the services are like, what scrutiny's like, and we're delighted with it, I have to say.
1: It sounds to me like it's going to be very appealing to people who already have a love of motorsport or the rally. But also, too, it might be an eye-opener for people who just hear the noise sometimes around the rally, the other activity that really isn't what the rally is about at all. So I think it's gonna have broad appeal across a variety of audiences, Sonia.
4: Yeah, absolutely. And the first programme, actually, is about the behind-the-scenes. It's about the setting up, Eamon McGee, the clerk of the course, the work that goes in, Suzanne McLafferty, the secretary, and there's no rallying actually in the first programme. There's a little bit of them doing a recce and doing a wee bit of a run into it, but it's really the behind the scenes and the work that actually goes in, and that, as you said, is an important element of the rally, and it's important to show people the hard work. And you have to remember that these people are volunteers. Nobody's been paid to do this, so it's a phenomenal event, you know, run by amazing people. And, you know, 99.9% of the people that are at the rally, involved in the rally, are absolutely fabulous. We had an amazing time filming this series. You know, it's Ask Gaeilge, and it's just, I'm so proud to be able to showcase the rally, the work that goes into the background of it, and the event itself, and the hard work and the cost of this rally. You know, I think people, when they think of the rally, they think of young fellas out doing donuts and, you know, that kind of a thing. But the young fellow we were following, for example, he had to get 4 new tyres during the rally, and it cost him £1,000. So it's not something that he can take lightly. And, you know, he works in the tunnels away from home, and this is his passion.
1: Yeah.
4: And that's why he works so hard, is to be able to afford to go to the rally. So it's like a drive to survive. That's how we're pitching it to. And we've got a second series, so we'll be filming it again this year in the same format that we did last year. So
1: brilliant stuff. One of the rally drivers featured is Terence Diver, who's been involved in the Donegal International Rally a number of times now, 7, I believe. And you'll also know him, listeners, as owner of Diver's Hyundai in Letterkenny. Good morning to you. Thank you so much for joining us, Terence.
5: Good morning, Greg, and your listeners.
1: Right, so what was it like to be part of this?
5: It's a huge event. To be part of the Donegal Rally is probably a dream for a lot of people, which maybe it never happens, but to be able to do it 7 times, I think it's great to be able to do it for such a large event.
1: And to be part of this programme, what was that like? Because, I mean, you'd be very locked in. So, you know, I presume you had to give it some consideration as to, you know, whether or not you wanted to this to be part of your experience.
5: Yes, to be part of it and having, I suppose, being from Gidor myself and having a bit of Gaelic, every time you'd see somebody come with a camera, you have to prep yourself to what I'm going to speak about or talk about, or the difficulties or the challenges of the rally or problems or whatever arising. And it's good. It's good to have that as well, to look back in years to come as well.
1: And what about sort of this show presenting the real Donegal International Rally, the real experience, the real people? Did that encourage you to get involved?
5: Well, I was participating in the rally anyway. The fact that I have the Gaelic that Sonia had asked me and others.
1: I think you're being a bit modest. They didn't just pull you in because of your Irish talents. There's more to you than that. As important as that is, right?
5: Yeah. Well, I suppose it's great to be involved in it. To be part of the filming and all that is great.
1: Brilliant stuff. And as you say, it's there. It's an archive forever. Well done. And good luck this year. Sonia, so the first episode is on this evening. And you know, the one thing about TG Cahir, not the one thing, one of the great things about it, it has a really good player as well too. So it's lovely if people tune in as part of the scheduled broadcast, but you don't really miss it because it is a player that works really quite well, I've found. So the first episode on tonight anyway, and then in subsequent weeks, or when's the next broadcast dates?
4: So the first programme's on tonight at 8 o'clock. And just could I say another wee thing, Greg?
1: Of
4: it's
1: course.
4: Quite a historic series as well, because we came home here to the Donegal Gaelcat 5 years ago, and our kind of intention was to try and generate you know, the industry here. And this, the rally series for TG Cahir is the first ever series, broadcast series, that has been completed entirely in the Gaeltacht of Donegal. And
1: that's an amazing personal achievement, Sonia.
4: It is. It's you know, we're very, very proud of that, because when we came home, we brought people on board, we trained people, and you know, but at the end of every programme, we could do to the offline process. But at the end, there's an online and a dub and subtitles that has to be done. And the online and the dub, we had to go to Galway. We had to travel 5 hours. And the last time I did a dub, I had to go to Scotland. I had to send it over to Scotland.
1: It's getting closer.
4: To get it done. And a young cousin of mine, Cahal McGillaspig, moved home there last year. And he has set up a studio here in Gweedore. And that was the final piece of the puzzle, because we got funding from Udras na Gaeltacht Leader scheme, and we got equipment ourselves to do the online process and delivery to TG Care. And for us, you know, part and parcel with this amazing series is that achievement. And it's the first stepping stone to generating an industry here that's homegrown, and that we can show people that we can make TV programmes from beginning to end here in the northwest of Donegal as well.
1: All right, listen, thank you so very much for joining us. Congratulations and every success. Sonia na Gaeltachtaigh, thank you so much indeed. That show is on tonight at 8 p.m. TG Cahir. So if you like the rally, if you like the scenery, if you like the people, it's all there for you. I think it's going to be really popular, actually, not just locally, but I think it's going to have. People love sports documentaries. They really do. One of the biggest, most successful elements of documentary making is when they're focused on sport, and secondly, crime. And then after that, it's you can work it out yourself. I hope you all take a really big interest in the situation this Donegal family is going through. Aaron Langan is from the south of the county around Lahey. Very brave young lad. He's lived with DMD, Duchenne muscular dystrophy, since his diagnosis when he was 1.5 years old. Now, DMD causes his muscles to deteriorate, but there is a drug out there that has received European approval. The HSE, though, is still dilly-dallying on whether or not the drug can be used here. It's a very time-sensitive drug, and I'm going to be joined by Aaron's parents shortly, and if I've got anything wrong here, they can correct me. But it's time-sensitive in that the person who receives this givinostat drug, I'll get correction on that pronunciation if need be, the sooner they get it, the better the outcome. And not only that, you have to have a certain level of mobility before you can receive the drug and for it to have an effect. Now, Aaron's condition is deteriorating. It is that type of a condition. So the clock isn't stopped. You know, we often talk about the health service and timely intervention. Sometimes there is a window whereby, you know, people can wait. This is one of those situations that time is very, very pressing. And I really, really hope, because I know when you go out and vote at election time and you vote for your TDs and whomever you support and you send them to Dáil Éireann to represent you, I really hope one of them, if they haven't already, picks this up and gets it back on the agenda in the Dáil Éireann game, because this is quite literally children's lives, Donegal's children's life. And if you have a platform in Dáil Éireann and you don't use it for something like this, well, what function has it really in any way, shape or form? Sinead Langan is Aaron's mum and joins him now. Hi, Sinead.
6: Hi, good morning, Craig. Thank you for having us on this morning.
1: Right, so is there anything you want to add or correct in terms of the outline of that for our listeners and Aaron's situation, Sinead?
6: No, I think you've said it all there. We went to Leinster House on the 11th of June last year. It was full with TDs and parents of kids with Duchenne, and everybody was on for pushing this. And when we are grateful how far this has come, but it's treated like any other medicine in the timeline now. But unfortunately, Duchenne cannot wait. The reality is the system is just far too slow for Duchenne, because kids with Duchenne deteriorate every day. And over the last few months, Aaron has deteriorated rapidly, and it's just devastating to watch. We've watched clinical trials, you know, since Aaron was about 18 months, and this is the first time that something is just within our reach, but just so out of reach for us, and it is just so heartbreaking.
1: So last year, the European Medicines Agency cleared the use of the drug, which is very significant because it has to jump through so many hurdles. The delay here now is the HSC reviewing if the drug can be used here. And is it around about 150 children that have Duchenne, Sinead?
6: Yeah, there's around approximately 150 in Ireland at the minute.
1: What impact, if all went well, would this drug have on Aaron? You know, does it stem or slow down the situation? Well, can there be some recovery? What do we know about how effective the drug can be?
6: Well, Givinostat is it stops the inflammation in the muscles. So it makes them obviously keep their mobility for longer. But unfortunately, Aaron has moved full time now to a wheelchair since March. But we're hoping that the ambulance, which the EMA use, that they have to be ambulant, that Ireland is going to take it, that, you know, that they can stand or that they can transfer, you know, and have some wee bit of dignity and independence. That, you know, for it's a big thing that, you know, that he can actually stand up with his chair, that we can transfer him to another chair or use the bathroom or whatever. Like, you know, when we know it's not going to make him walk again, or it's not going to reverse what damage is done, but it's, you know, it's stop it in the upper body, because it affects every muscle in the body. It's the upper body now that that we, you know,
1: focused
6: we're hoping
1: on.
6: That it'll slow it down, yeah.
1: But that's why, you know, ironically, or not ironically, but indicatively, Aaron's situation when the protests were taking place in the Dáil a short 8 months ago was very, very different. Since then, there's been further deterioration, and now he's being, now I have to use a chair. How is he, in these situations, often the young ones are the most brave of all of us, Sinead, but there's no, you shouldn't have to be. It's such a horrible situation. How is Aaron coping with it all?
6: He has good days and bad days, you know. Yeah. It's night time that he takes up a lot of questions, and he hates that he can't walk, and he hates that he can't do this and that that other kids can do. And it's just very hard to listen to that, because you have no real answers for him, only, you know, to support him and understand his feelings and emotions. He gets very frustrated and takes it out then on us as a family and that, you know. So it's the emotional side and the psychological side that people don't see either. They just see the physical side of things, but the bigger effect, you know, we have more medical equipment in the house. It's just going down rapidly now, to be honest.
1: We just
6: hope that we can get this, that stop it in its tracks.
1: I mean, like, I don't want to make obvious arguments, but they're talking about a €35 million statue in Dublin. And, you know, we've seen massive increases in spend in the HSC, and it's been on wages. There has to be some capacity within that organisation for Jennifer Carr-McNeill to take a personal interest or whatever it might be, and even look at the children that could benefit from this and try and fast-track or make exceptions or find some pathway for the likes of Aaron to get onto this drug whilst it actually still is of benefit to him. And we, as a society, as a people, we have to surely be able to find a way to make that happen.
6: Absolutely. You know, it's just so frustrating that you can just see these people sitting around a table thinking, well, you know, would that be value for money there? Would that child's life there now? Should we let him, his mobility deteriorate more, or should we hold it just for a couple of years that, you know, he can have just a wee bit more independence and be a bit happier and a bit, you know, more quality of life.
1: Mm-hmm.
6: You know, that is what's so frustrating, and the amount of money that is just wasted is just, we're really disappointed, you know, and really frustrated. And that on this island that there's kids in Northern Ireland receiving this drug, UK, Europe, US, you know, and it's just so frustrating. And that we're sitting here since last June waiting on this, you know. Yeah, everything takes time, you know, maybe a couple of months or whatever, but this, they knew the urgency of Duchenne, and we are grateful. But obviously, this has been fast-tracked, and I believe they're waiting on the company to come back with a price for negotiations. But
1: so, do you believe the HSE then is actively? Do you believe the HSE actively is trying to get this drug to Irish patients then at this time?
6: Not enough. No, not enough. Being honest, I think just Duchenne is just not your regular.